It's Drops Jupiter by Train on the station, giving you the chance to win the 40K countdown. Hey, what's up? It's Triana Butler with you on your Saturday morning. Taylor Swift on the way in 2 hits time. Right now, new from Miles Smith and Niall Horan. 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

0: Jabuzi with good news. Hey, it's Triana here, bringing you music that makes you feel good on your Saturday morning. It is good to have you here. Now, there is a new Devil Wears Prada movie out, the sequel, Devil Wears Prada 2. And given that it's come back 20 years later, and that first film was so well-loved and so iconic, they had to go big on the second movie. There are some very big cameos in it, but on the soundtrack, getting Lady Gaga and Doechii together on a song. I mean, Lady Gaga's on the soundtrack twice, but putting these two together on a song called Runway that is just, if you've not heard the song, you're going to create your own runway just wherever you're walking. If you're at home, clear some space in the living room. This is about to be your life. Doechii and Lady Gaga's Runway plays for you straight after this.
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0: Chanel by Tyler. It is music that makes you feel good, and there is plenty more of that to come for you after 11 o'clock. A little bit of the old school in Jesse McCartney, a little bit of the new school in Samba. Lots to look forward to. That is next.
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2: Your forecast for Gippsland and the valley, patchy morning fog clearing to a mostly sunny afternoon today. Winds northwest to northeasterly, 15 to 20 k's an hour. Tomorrow, cloudy with very high chance of showers, a top of 16. Monday, cloudy, more showers expected, a top of 18. And Tuesday, cloudy, a shower or two, a top of 16. Today, heading for 22 in the valley, Sale, Lakes and Orbost, a top of 23 for Bairnsdale.
3: Right now, it's 19 degrees.
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0: That's how many people want to win our 40K countdown. And can you blame them? $1,000 in the hand? Or do you go in the draw to win the rest of it, the big money? 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And by shopping locally, you could be the one having to make that decision. 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Head over there. You'll find a list of all the local stores that have those QR codes. Make sure you do your shopping there. And, you know, we could be calling you back. We could be giving you a very tough decision. A grand in the hand or go in the draw for what could be, I mean, it's five figures, right? It is five figures. The 40K countdown is on right now. Trust me, absolutely everybody wants to win this. Lewis Capaldi on the way next.
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0: It's hard to overstate just how huge that Songs About Jane album was when it came out. Maroon 5, She Will Be Loved. It's music that makes you feel good. Jelly Roll on the way in the next 10. And one of the most exciting artists in Australia, Amy Shark, back with brand new music. The Biggest Ick is up next.
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3: 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I'm here, Gemma from the Street Team, hanging out until 12 o'clock. 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
12: Your four-day forecast for Gippsland and the Valley. Mostly sunny this afternoon, some showers expected this evening. Tomorrow, cloudy, very high chance of rain, light winds and a top of 17. For Monday, cloudy with a high chance of showers in the morning, light winds expecting a top of 18. And on Tuesday, partly cloudy, a high chance of showers, light winds becoming westerly, expecting a top of 16.
13: Currently, it's 20 degrees.
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14: Very good afternoon and welcome to Balls and All on your Saturday afternoon. 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Of course, we do it all thanks to Virtue Homes. We couldn't be doing it if it wasn't for Virtue Homes. 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Lauren Buckley's here. Timmy Sexton's here. The common denominators, Lauren and I, have not missed. And great to see Andrew Vickery Howe back.
15: Yeah, great to be here again. I'm all rested and ready to go for a week.
14: In, out. What's going on?
16: Managed last week.
14: Managed?
16: Yeah.
15: Yes.
14: Yeah.
16: The syndesmosis, no good.
14: And how long have we got you for?
15: I'm not sure.
14: Can we see how
15: cold this winter gets, because it might not be too many in a row, I don't think.
14: Oh, he's one of those. He's turned into the summer in Victoria and then summer in Queensland.
15: Yeah. The grey nomad.
14: Imagine how in a caravan.
16: Hooked up the caravan out there in the car park.
15: You can't even reverse a trailer. Imagine me in a caravan.
16: Oh, you'd be in a camper van.
15: Oh, my word, a Winnebago.
14: Yeah. We could borrow the Winnebago or the caravan and do a bit of a tour around Gippsland for Balls and All. We could just travel around the countryside each and every Saturday afternoon.
15: We could do like a Big Brother style. In the Winnebago.
14: You've spoken about this off
15: air. This would be awesome. Drive around for the week. Buckles is not interested. Look at her. She's checking her phone. She's out of this already.
14: She's just thinking, if I have to spend more than an hour and a half with these roosters.
17: Yeah, I'm out.
15: Imagine the Portaloo. Poor old Buckles trying to get on the Portaloo.
14: Shit is full. I'm sorry, Lauren.
17: I'm still here.
14: The place would be clean.
15: It would be tidy.
14: The Winnebago would be clean. You'd wake up in the morning at 6.
16: Doc's already started.
17: I don't even know how we got to this point. What are we talking about?
14: I don't know.
15: We digress.
14: Great little chat to start things off. We've got a massive show. I don't know why we're filling time.
15: Other stuff.
14: We've got a big show, Timmy, haven't we?
16: Plenty to get through.
14: What do we kick things off with?
16: Well, generally you go with Virtue Homes.
15: I've done that.
14: Have you?
16: Yeah. Oh, I wasn't paying attention.
14: I got confused.
16: How long ago was that? Because all of a sudden I was in the Winnebago chat. Yeah. I don't know where we were going.
14: So what we do, though, we kick it off with what caught your eye.
16: Yeah. Yeah. What's caught your eye this week, Scud?
14: I tell you what caught my eye.
16: Are you happy to go first?
14: Yeah, of course I am.
15: Of course.
17: Here we go.
14: Because it's my mate, Double G, Gout. Beautiful Gout. He's obviously, as we know, a good mate of mine. I texted him during the week and said, hey, I reckon you should have a bit of a run around with Noah Lyles. And anyway, so he did. And we know he is the reigning 100-metre champion, a superstar. But did you know they're going to have a match race over 150 metres running in June? Because now, I know, Tim, you're a little bit perplexed about why the 150, because it's a strange number in athletics, isn't it?
16: It is.
14: Yeah, so it's a bit of a combination between 200 and 100, Lauren.
17: Okay.
14: 150.
17: Yeah.
14: Obviously, Gout's a little bit better in the 200. Noah is superstar in the 100. So they thought we might just train together. I think it's fantastic. Double G, caught my eye.
15: Question. How long do you reckon it would take Scud to do 150?
14: 25 seconds.
15: I reckon 30.
17: We're not doing this.
16: I'll do it then. No. Your mate Double G, yeah. I noticed during the week, he's not running the 100 at the under 20 world championships.
17: Well, he's not good at it.
16: But he's doing the 200 and then he's going to run in the 4x400. He's going to blow up.
14: Yeah,
16: he'd be like you. He'll do a string 150 in.
14: I had a chat to him about doing strings, just to tell him what not to do. It's a great question you pose, because I think what's happening at the minute, we're just seeing a little bit of a period where Gout needs to start to build, to get a little bit stronger, get a little bit, he's into that 18, I think he's 18 now, and he has turned 18. So he's into that stage. He did invite me, I had to knock it back. I think that's what it is. I think he's getting a little bit stronger and he's just managing. We'll see the best of him come the Olympics in Brisbane. Don't worry about that.
16: I'm not sure he's going to make 400 metres though.
14: No.
17: Anyway, what caught your eye?
16: That's what he's going to be into. Well, a couple of things caught my eye. One was Scudder turned 50, and geez, didn't he turn on the celebrations?
17: Go, run through the celebrations.
16: No, you can go with it.
17: Okay, we started off. You had a little bit of a staff meeting lunch. So we had
15: Cafe Aviva.
17: I reckon you had a good 3 servings. Ooh. Then we had some cake.
14: Fat shaming me, okay.
17: Then we had some donuts.
14: Oh, they were good.
17: And then our content director is very heavily involved in watching movies. Yeah. And it was Top Gun's 40th anniversary. He decided to have cupcakes make cupcakes.
14: That was the next day.
17: With little aeroplanes on them.
14: That were good.
16: You had 3.
17: Scud thought
15: the aeroplanes were chocolate. Yeah. nearly choked on the plastic one.
17: They're in his office. Oh. Not one. Not 2, ooh, but 3 little aeroplanes.
14: Doesn't mean they ate them all.
17: 3 cupcakes.
14: You gave me yours.
17: Don't lie.
14: Yeah, see, now
17: don't
14: look at you.
17: Lie.
16: And in between all that, got a good serve at Elviet Kitchen as well on Tuesday night.
14: Oh, did I ever. It was great. You know, just on that, what it's great is when you're out and about, you know, obviously that's what I do during the week. I'm out and about in the street and you see people that you haven't seen and just the smile on their face when they walk up to you is just heartwarming. I just love...
17: What's this got to do with your 50th birthday?
14: Well, they come and wish me a happy birthday and they were smiling and I hadn't seen them for a little while. I've been a bit flat. It's been a tough week. And
15: asking about the hammy.
14: And they just brighten your life and, you know who they are.
15: Giddy up.
16: Giddy up. Michael Voss. When is it going to be that we're just going to cull 10 or 12 players instead of culling the coach?
15: Never.
14: Yeah, good point. Never. Good answer, Andrew.
15: It's ridiculous, though, isn't it?
14: Yeah.
16: Well, you can only do so much with the cattle you've got, and they haven't got much cattle.
14: Have they? They've made some other changes, though.
16: Yeah, their recruiting manager's gone.
14: I think that's the telling part. That's what you want to go. Like, if the coach is going, you got to get rid of him as well.
17: Does Voss ever coach again?
16: No.
15: Not as a head coach. I think he will pop up somewhere.
14: I like Vossy. I reckon he's great, Vossy. Hmm. Just not sure he can coach.
17: Okay.
15: Oh.
14: As well. Well, no. I got a couple of contacts down in Carlton. They're just not quite sure. Anyone? Sorry, guys.
16: Okay.
17: Anything else, Jimmy?
16: No, that'll do.
17: Howie?
15: I'm not sure if everyone's realised this, but Scottle Pendlebury apparently is going to... Scott Pendlebury. He's going to break...
14: Welcome back, Howie.
15: Welcome back. He's going to break the games record.
17: Really? I didn't know.
15: So apparently next week, 433 games.
14: Oh. Our very own too. We don't make light of this.
15: No. It's a great achievement.
16: One thing we do make light of is Collingwood managing him to have one game
14: beautiful
16: in 37 days.
14: Yeah. Perfect.
15: Well, I think it's worked out all right for him.
16: No.
15: Against West Coast, might maybe get a win. So there's a little bit going on with it. You know, they're now talking that, you know, they're still talking about the gold number on the back, which I'm not sure about. Maybe 12 jumpers throughout the whole game. They sign them and then auction them off.
17: Why 12?
14: Why not?
15: I think they've just picked a number.
17: Did you just do 1 a quarter?
15: Yeah. No, yeah, 12's better than
16: 4. Yeah, you make more money if you got 12.
15: Okay. Then they're talking about, you know, bottles of wine, watches, and all these other merch opportunities. And then they're saying he's going to get a percentage of the revenue of it.
16: The whole lot.
15: No. I think yesterday they came out and said he's going to donate a little bit somewhere.
17: Oh, I think you're looking at me.
15: No, but you told me. You said it yesterday.
17: I believe that he... Thanks for throwing me under the bus.
14: We need to do a fact check.
17: That he will donate a percentage to a charity.
15: Charity.
16: Yeah,
17: that he makes from it.
16: But he gets 100%. Normally it's after him and after the club.
17: Yeah.
16: He's getting the whole 100% and then...
15: So they're talking somewhere around... $400,000 to $500,000 that he may get out of this whole game.
16: Yep.
15: Now the AFL media's gone bonkers over this. They're saying, is it right? Should it be part of the salary cap? All this other rubbish. Let's go back a few years when Chris Judd went from the West Coast to Carlton. He had options to go to other teams like Collingwood, who were red hot at the time, but he chose Carlton.
14: Yep.
15: Got a pretty good deal. But then he picked up a lazy $1 million from Vizzy to be a recycling ambassador that wasn't counted inside the salary cap. Who was Carlton's major sponsor at the time? Secco? I think that was Vizzy. Like, come on, AFL. You contradict yourselves all the time. Yep. How can you have that back then? He was getting $250,000 a year extra on top of his to go around to a school once a year to tell them how to put something in a bin the right way.
14: And not only that, how much of the AFL made on the back of Scott Pendlebury and these superstar players that are That's running around
15: absolutely.
14: As well.
15: Absolutely. So they're going to get 90,000 next week.
14: They get their lick. Lick as well, don't
15: they?
14: I think it's great. I think
15: it's awesome. He deserves it.
14: And he's a Gippslander and we love him.
15: So cash him up and hopefully...
14: We love Scottle.
15: He might send me a signed jumper for
14: Actually, we should get
15: him.
14: You a watch. You're a watch man.
15: I like a watch.
14: If Pendlebury gets a watch, we should get you a watch.
15: Thank you.
14: Can you organise that, will you?
15: If you want to, everyone wants to contribute, that'd be nice.
17: Wouldn't have thought so.
15: Go fund me.
17: Speaking of Gippsland, Warrigal Junior Football Club. I just wanted to quickly touch on this one before we go.
14: Oh, I love this.
15: This is awesome.
14: Yes, love it. Heartwarming.
17: Little Carter Evans.
14: No one can see me.
17: No one can see you. Had the chance to live out a lifelong dream last Saturday. He officially made his debut for the Warrigal Junior Football Club. Kicked a goal. Everyone got around him. It was amazing.
14: How good was that? Even while the play was going, he's whizzing around. You think this is sensei. He would have loved it. He would have absolutely loved it. I thought maybe that one of the a little bit overzealous opposition that were in there celebrating with him were going to touch the ball just as he kicked it through for a goal. But no, luckily...
17: Well, you wouldn't want to.
14: Luckily, it went through for a goal. His first... He becomes one of those... players Timmy that has the first touch, first goal.
15: Yep, part
17: of
15: the club.
17: He does too.
14: First touch, first goal. So
16: fantastic for him.
14: Great.
17: I think his next little dream is kicking a goal on the MCG.
14: All right. If he ever wants to have a dream of coming into the commentary box with Gippsland Live, more than happy to have him in there.
17: Yeah, very good.
14: Just
17: well
14: throwing
17: done.
14: It out there.
17: Well done.
14: Love it. Love those type of stories. All right, let's get to a break. We have a massive show ahead and it doesn't get any bigger than Buckles. That's Buckles' brain, but no. Let me finish my words.
16: Yeah,
14: no,
16: you got it. But you can't just stop
15: you
16: after
15: can't
16: you
15: just
16: say Buckles.
15: The rest of the
14: I forgot what it was called. But Buckles Brainbuster is up after the back, and it is very big. Don't worry about that. It is huge. It is Balls and All in your Saturday afternoon, all thanks to Virtue Homes. You can be inspired by visiting a Virtue Homes Display Village now at Broadway Boulevard in Traralgon. Open right now.
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14: Very good afternoon. Welcome to Balls and All on this Saturday afternoon. And it is the second segment. Welcome back, I should say. Now, I'll tell you what, Timmy, I've been distracted. I've been working out all day yesterday. Because guess what?
25: Guess what?
14: Area 365 gym is open in Traralgon.
25: Oh, no, it's not.
14: Have a look at these biceps, brother. Look at those. They are cannons.
15: I reckon Scott Pendlebury played his first game when they started building that.
14: Hey, it's, good things take time.
15: They do.
14: The Coliseum wasn't built in a day. Don't worry about that. Area 365, the newest gym has arrived in Traralgon. It's in Stirlock Circuit. And I tell you what, it is an experience like no other. Lauren, you will get lost in there. It's that big.
17: Talk to me.
14: It is massive. They have got rooms everywhere. They've got this massive big TV screen. I got sort of caught watching, some sport on there. But
17: just in the massage chairs?
14: They've got four or five of those always available. Since they've got this mezzanine area.
15: Plunge pools.
14: A little bit of elevated training. Gets hot up there, but that's what you want. Beautiful. No,
15: plunges?
14: No, they've got some saunas in
15: saunas,
14: there.
15: Beautiful.
14: Yeah, infrared saunas were good. Gee, I sweated in there. All the food that I ate during the week. You were thinking about it, weren't you?
15: It wasn't a sauna, it was just a couch. He's just laying on it, sweating up.
14: Hats off to Anna and Chris.
15: No, they are
14: absolutely fantastic. The new gym, Area 365 Health and Fitness, is open. No locking contracts here. You can't beat it. Let's get into it.
17: Oh, okay. Yes, let's get into it.
24: Come on down. It's time for Buckle's Brain Buster.
17: You really threw me under the bus then.
25: We're on fire today, I'll tell you.
15: We're at a 5 second delay.
14: Hello. Yeah, it is Buckle's Brain Buster. Yes, just a bit of a delay. Sorry, Lauren. Gee whiz. All right, this is a chance where sporting clubs can go into the draw to win $2,000 cash.
25: Thanks to McDonald's Gippsland.
14: Nice delay there, Timmy, like what you did. Of course, each and every week we represent your sporting club. 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Like, how is this week playing for?
15: So this week I'm playing for the Bruden Bowls Club, and they were entered by Lenny.
14: Lenny, great name for a bowling club, I would have thought.
15: What, Lenny or the...
14: Just Len.
15: Oh, Len.
14: Oh, and the Bruden Bowling Club. Yeah, I've got the Moe Newborough Baseball Club.
15: Who are they entered by?
14: They're entered by... I don't have the name. Okay. Thanks, Tommy. Over to you, Tim.
25: Yeah. Katie from the Ex-Students Cricket Club is who I'll be playing for.
14: Good on you, Katie.
15: Good on you, Katie.
14: It's a good club, that one, the Ex-Students too.
17: Okay, right. Can we try and be serious?
14: I might need a seventh inning stretch.
17: I've just realised this has four... bonus points.
14: Stick with us for the next 35 minutes.
17: Okay, question one. Which team has the longest winning streak in NBA history?
15: Hey, are we? Yep. Chicago Bulls.
25: Tim.
17: Timmy.
25: Boston Celtics.
14: Scud. I'll go with the Golden State Warriors.
17: The Lakers.
25: Oh, Showtime. I thought that's where you would have gone straight away.
17: Yeah.
25: He went Chicago in Boston, you went
17: The bonus, how many?
14: Oh, yeah, like we knew that.
15: They play like...
17: Oh, okay.
25: Is it higher than 100? Lower than 100?
17: No, consecutive games. So it's a lot lower than 100.
14: 35.
17: Ooh.
25: Good guess. Higher or lower?
17: Lower.
25: Hmm. Oh, I would have thought it would have been more than that.
1: They play a lot of games, Tim, as you know.
25: Oh, they do. 28.
15: 26.
17: Oh, okay. Yeah. We're up to a flyer.
15: What was it?
17: 33.
1: Oh, it's close.
15: Didn't give me the higher or lower option.
17: You didn't ask. Question two. Which footballer stars in the movie King Arthur, Legend of the Sword? Okay, that's all.
1: Yeah, this is up to you. King Arthur, how? What sort of movie is that? What sort of footballer?
15: Is it AFL or NFL?
1: No, I think it's soccer. Yeah. I'll go Scud.
17: Yes.
1: I'll go Cristiano Ronaldo.
15: Howie Beckham.
1: Well done.
25: Hey! I'll bend it
15: I was
25: like.
15: Just stretching it out. I actually knew that all along.
17: Question three.
15: It's the only soccer player I know.
17: How many primary colours are there?
1: It's got to...
17: Daryl.
1: There are three.
17: Bonus. What are they?
1: Scud.
25: Which for you?
1: I'm going to go red.
17: Yes.
1: Green and yellow.
17: Red, yellow, and blue.
1: Sorry.
17: Question four. Right now, who is ranked top female tennis player?
25: Oh,
17: Timmy.
25: Sabalenka.
17: Sabalenka.
1: I've got to apologise to Mrs. Williams. She was my grade three teacher who taught me the primary colours. Sorry, Mrs. Williams.
17: Question six. Question five. Lachlan Kennedy represents Australia in...
25: athletics.
15: Howie, running.
1: 100 metres running.
17: I'll take that.
1: It's athletics.
17: Yeah. Track and field. He's a sprinter.
1: Scud.
25: Correct.
1: 100 metres. That's a bonus question?
17: No, I just said the bonus question.
15: Now Barker.
17: Question six. What was the first big thing ever built in Australia?
15: Howie, the dish. Good movie.
1: Scud.
17: Yes.
25: No, you weren't the first big thing.
17: I was actually going to say it.
25: I know. I'll wait for it.
1: I'll go the pineapple.
25: The banana.
1: Oh.
15: It's not bigger than a dish. The dish is huge.
25: It's the first thing that was built.
15: We got him to the moon.
17: What year? Bonus. What year?
1: 84.
15: I was going to go 84. Except because of the Brisbane...
1: Expo, 88, I think.
15: Oh, that was a giant kangaroo.
25: But it's...
1: We digress.
17: It's in New South Wales.
1: Quick answer is a good answer,
25: 66.
1: Tim. You don't know it.
17: Question seven.
25: What was the answer?
17: 64.
15: Oh. Summer.
17: Question seven. A parliament is a group of what birds?
15: Oh. I was going to say group of idiots, but...
17: We're going to get taken off air,
15: aren't they? Let's just go with the seagull. No.
25: That's in like
1: a crow. Emus.
25: Crows.
1: This is a cracker. We have not...
17: Owls.
1: Yeah. Oh. We have not got many right here.
25: Oh, just a score check if we wanted. Howie won. Scud won. Tim, three.
17: Hey, well done, Timmy.
15: How many have we got to go?
17: Question eight.
25: How did I get three? Because I answered three correctly.
17: Which former Spice Girl has a new single called Attitude? Think about it before you answer.
1: Scud. I'll go Mel B.
15: Oh, you don't know which Spice Girl that is.
1: That's Angry. Isn't it? Angry? Was there an Angry
17: Mel
1: Spice?
25: Mel B. Yeah. Wasn't she the...
1: Mel B.
25: Yeah. It's not, I don't know who it is, but I'll go with Mel C.
15: Was that Sporty Spice?
25: Sporty Spice.
17: Yeah.
1: Yeah,
17: which one was Mel B?
1: She had the big
25: curly hair. She's on, what is it? British Got Talent or something like that.
1: She was on one of ours as well.
25: Yeah.
17: Question nine. How many, do it yourself then. Question nine. How many letters are in the English?
1: 26.
25: No, wrong alphabet. English.
1: English.
17: Oh, final question. In swimming, what does a medley mean? Daryl?
1: Thank you. It means that all four disciplines combine together.
17: I'll take it.
1: Thank you very much. Backstroke, freestyle, breaststroke, butterfly.
25: Oh, congratulations to the ex-students cricket club. And Katie.
15: That was smooth.
1: Into the draw they go for their chance to win $2,000 cash.
25: Thanks to McDonald's Gippsland.
1: That has been Buckle's Brain Buster. Lauren Buckley, Latrobe Valley Soccer.
17: Yes, let's go. Last weekend's results. East Gippsland lost to Monash 7-1. Olympians defeated Moe 7-0. Falcons defeated Traralgon City 3-0. Pegasus defeated Churchill 2-0. Sale United defeated Newborough 4-0.
14: Breaking news. I tell you what, that might have been Pegasus defeating Churchill 2-0, but don't worry about that. They've been stripped of points.
17: What?
14: They have lost 6 points for the last couple of games. They have played an ineligible player for a couple of games. They were on top of the ladder. They're now down into the bottom four, so they've got a bit of work to do. They may have just forgotten about a guy that got red carded, sent off, and happened to play
15: at another club or their club?
14: At another club previously, right, and then come to this one. So, yeah, danger signs there for Pegasus. They got a foul. Fight back. Just quickly, that 7-0, the Olympians defeated Moe. You know how we spoke about the Moe goalkeeper being of age, of a 60-plus variety? Maybe he might be getting to the end of his tether. Yeah. I'm just saying, I like the guy.
25: Maybe he wasn't there.
15: Oh.
25: Maybe they had a fill-in.
14: I think he was there.
25: Yeah. I was just trying to stand up for him a little bit.
14: He was there, but maybe he wasn't there. I tell you what, Falcons are... They play on the synthetic. Do you know that? They play on the synthetic at Moore this year. Their ground's getting redone. The only ground that is synthetic. But don't worry, there's no advantage there because it brings everyone else up to speed. So what do we got this week? There's a big game this week, Bucks.
17: We've got Traralgon City taking on Olympians.
14: Now, that game's tonight.
17: Yes.
14: 7 o'clock tonight it is. A derby, ooh, whichever side of the fence you're on.
17: And then tomorrow we've got Pegasus taking on Sale United. East Gippsland will host Churchill, Newborough will take on Falcons, and Moe will take on Monash.
14: If you're a punting man, those last three games that Buckles just mentioned, the favourites just win easily in all of those, and they will be Churchill, Falcons and Monash. Mark my word. But the big one, Pegasus taking on Sale United. Obviously, the Pegs need to find a couple of points that they lost.
17: Yeah.
14: Yeah, they need to get back to it. It's a good thing, though, that they turn up on time, so that's good. That's been LV Soccer and, of course, Buckles Brain Buster. This is Balls and All on your Saturday afternoon. Area 365, it's open. That is two venues now, one in George Street in Morwell and Stirlock Circuit in Traralgon. If you haven't seen it, check it out. It is an unbelievable gym. It's the best gym this side of the city. Sensational. Well done to Anna and Chris for getting this one off the ground. It is beautiful. Quick break. And after the break, we're going to have a chat about the Gippsland League.
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14: Welcome back. Great to have your company. And if you're joining us for the first time, welcome. It's great to have your company because it is a beautiful Saturday. And this is the Balls and All show that we've been doing for the past 20-odd years. Maybe more than that, Andrew.
15: It could be longer.
14: I think I remember when I was a young little boy coming in. Not that young, Lauren. And doing Balls and All with the late Tony Osler.
15: The Osler.
14: Long, long time ago that was, Lauren.
17: Really?
14: Way before your time, yes. What a great man Tony was.
15: The wireless.
14: we do it for Gippsland Printers, talking about being around for a long time. They have been in business for a very long time. Handed down from generation to generation. Nathan Scurry's in charge now, and him and his team have you covered. When all your printing needs are required, go see him because they are sensational. How quick are they, Timmy? We needed something during the week.
25: Lightning.
14: When did we give it to them?
25: 24 hours.
14: Exactly.
25: No, 24 hours.
14: Yeah, well, that's right. My question was, when did we give it to them?
25: Oh, I don't know.
14: Thursday.
25: Thursday, you've got it back Friday.
15: 24
25: hours. Yeah, so, that was what I was saying. How quick are they? Well, 24 hours, we got it back.
14: Core flute signs, labels, banners, promo products, you name it. Quick turnaround, as Timmy just mentioned. The right colour, the right ink, the right design, print and packaging. That is Gippsland Printers.
17: All right, let's take a look at the Gippsland League results from last weekend. Morwell 12-4-76, lost to Leongatha 23-8-146. Sale 5-4-34, lost to Traralgon 23-18-156. Warrigal 17-11-113, defeated Mafra 12-10-82. And Wonthaggi 19-16-130, defeated Bairnsdale 5-8-38.
14: All results going to script as we would have thought. I think we all got them right last week in the tipping there. Obviously, just quickly, excuse me, Lauren, a little bit of a tickle. It was the BCNA day out there at Morwell, an annual event that they put on. It's fantastic that they want us to be a part of it on Gippsland Live as well each and every year. And it just keeps growing and growing. And it's a hats off. Sometimes, Timmy, we call games that is more than just the game. It was a good game of footy. Obviously, Leongatha had their periods, but it's all about raising money. And that's what they did. I can tell you that over $20,000.
17: Massive.
14: $20,020, which was an amazing effort, laying out the Morwell, but run and led by a very good friend of mine in Claire Marks. She does an exceptional job coordinating, but there's lots of helpers involved, lots of people. As we said on the day, I don't think we'd know too many people that aren't touched by breast cancer of some form, and it is great that both these clubs can come together, raise some money. We tipped in quite a bit. There was a cake stall there, Buckles, and believe it or not, half my wage went on that. I shouted the team some cakes. Didn't really offer it to them, but I just
17: hit
25: it. He shouted us. He sent a photo to us and said, hey, guys, this is all here ready to go. Don't stress. By the time we got to the commentary box, nothing there.
17: Nothing.
15: Just crumb. Wouldn't even
25: so
15: crumbs.
25: He offered it to us before an hour before we got there and nothing.
14: I just got little bits and pieces of everything, and then I had to try everything. Oh. And, of course, they didn't want it. That was great. Well done to Claire. You're an absolute superstar.
17: Thoughts on the games last weekend?
14: Yeah, look, I think probably the close one there with Warrigal and Mafra. Warrigal have won games, obviously undefeated at the minute, but they haven't been as dominating as maybe the other two leaders there with Lee and Gatherinda and Moe. But interesting to see. There'll be a game coming up later. I think we just move on from last week's games. I think they were all pretty much stock standard. Nothing really stood out. Some great individual performances. I think Lee and Gather's Tom Marrott was a star. So was Aaron Heppel. Harvey Neoklis has started really well for Traralgon. And one thing is Aidan Lindsay just keeps getting better with age. He kicked four goals. But Bryce Joyce was good for the Power. Timmy, you got any thoughts on that?
25: No. But I think that, as you said, they all went to script. I think the only result you got wrong was you picked Maul instead of Lee and Gather in the tipping. But that's okay. We always know that you're going to pick Maul every week. No, you said some good goal kicking by the clubs last weekend. I think that it'll be interesting to see how some of them enjoy the break that it's going to happen this week as well.
14: What's happened?
25: We're going to confuse Howie in a second.
14: Yeah.
25: And then, you know, because some clubs are going to need it this week.
14: Yep.
25: And then the others will obviously get it in a week's time.
15: Well, so, what's going on?
17: Okay.
15: Well, I'll go away for a week.
14: We've got three games this week, Andrew.
15: Yep, I saw three bits of paper, with all the teams, yeah.
14: One of them is from round five,
25: which was last week.
14: And two games are part of round six.
15: Right.
14: So, and we've got four teams on a bye. Yes.
15: Okay.
14: So basically we're having rounds five and six over 3 week period. That's all you need to worry about.
17: Okay. Very confusing. Let's take a look this afternoon. Mafra taking on Wonthaggi.
14: David Adams comes in, Henry Anderson and Darcy Scott. They lose Alex Carr, Ryan Phelan and Ben Hagley. While for Wonthaggi, Cooper McGuinness, Ollie Dawson and Lockie Ferguson in. Some good ins there. Josh Schultz goes out. He's been a little in and out lately. Jackson Fern and Brody Mobilia. So equally some impressive outs as well. So this will be a good game up at Mafra, Howie.
15: It will be a good game because Mafra always play well at home. I think I've said this multiple times, that they always start well. They always play probably 20 good minutes in every quarter and then they just sort of drop off towards the end. So
14: that's what you get with young kids, don't you?
15: Absolutely, that's what you get. So you've got to get 30 to 50 games into these kids and then they'll get some more consistency. But this still is a game that I think that Mafra can push them and I wouldn't be surprised if they do come home with the win.
14: Timmy, you called Mafra a few weeks ago and Seth Smith played back. I don't think we'll see that ever again.
25: No, he's got. They found him forward.
14: He kicked 10 and 6 in the last two weeks.
25: Yeah. So, again, horse for courses against who they've got, I think, is where he will play for Mafra. The big thing for them is that they've got the flexibility with him in that spot to be able to throw him back.
14: To be honest, Tim, so he won't play back again.
25: Well, he'll go back if there's plenty of inside 50s going against him.
14: I don't think
15: so. He was clunking him, wasn't he? Everything went down, bang.
14: Yep, he stays there.
15: Put him
14: there
15: in his hands.
14: Hayden's listening. He loves the show, Hayden, coach of Mafra. Don't change him.
25: That's a round six game too.
15: Oh, hang on. Where's this?
17: Yeah, that is a round six game. Okay, let's go back to round five. We've got Druin taking on Moe.
15: It does say round five at the top of the thing. Yeah.
14: These guys coming off a bye last week. Thomas Unfordorben comes into the side. Oh. Charlie Stone, Caden Gregg and Darcy Britt. While for Moe, Nathan Scagliarini comes in for his first game of the season. Luke Cheffers comes back from VFL duties. Judson Ryan, a young up-and-coming ruckman. And Chris Prowse back into the side. Out goes Scott Van Dyke. Now, unfortunately for Scott, he's going to miss a little bit of time, a little bit of a compound fracture of the finger. Doesn't look good when you see a bone or a tendon sticking out of skin, is it?
15: No, it's not supposed to do that.
14: Sorry about that if you're having lunch. Kurt Holt goes out. Ben Morrow and Ben Crocker, dare say, might be rested, although he didn't play the last quarter in the game that we called and may have a little bit of an injury. So we know he's coming back from that knee injury and the knee operation in the off season, but I guess they are taking on Druin at home and maybe a little bit of a rest. Thoughts?
15: Tim, well, I think you can rest Crocker as much as you want all year, I'd say. I think Moe's going to finish one or two. So if they could learn anything from what Lee and Gather have done in the last couple of years, rest your Jets, put the Rolls Royce in the garage for a little while and just get through to the finals and that's when you start rolling them out and taking it a bit, not more seriously, but you're in it to have your best on the field.
14: Did you just call him a Rolls Royce?
17: Yeah.
14: Isn't it good if you got one Rolls Royce in the garage
15: and then you roll out another one?
14: James Harm stays out there?
15: Yes.
14: Yeah. Oh, it's not bad.
25: Well, they've got a couple in that forward line, just quietly.
14: Yeah, they have. Darcy goes okay. Pepper's got drafted.
25: I think you're right there, Howie, in terms of managing their players all the way through. And that's one thing that Lee and Gath, or the good sides have done, and you look at it at any level, you look at AFL down to where we are at the moment in the Gippsland League, those that are able to manage their players to have them cherry ripe is what's important come September. And that's similar to here on Balls and All and in Gippsland Live. We're trying to manage everyone through. Howie's obviously missed a couple early in the season, didn't do enough of a pre-season.
17: Buckles can I be managed?
25: No, wouldn't have thought so. We need some consistency.
15: No one else knows how to push the buttons.
17: Yeah. I'm not doing a very good job today. I need to be managed.
15: A little bit snoozy.
25: Yeah. Well, that's okay. You can have tomorrow off.
14: With Druin having no Lane Ward and no Brody Atkins in that midfield, it's going to be tough for him. We all agree Mowie wins.
25: Correct.
17: And our broadcast match, Traralgon taking on Warrigal.
14: Yes, head by the one and only Tim Sexton this afternoon. Mitch Membry, Jackson McMahon, Jake Vanawarden go into the side. They lose Fraser Bruins, Mitch Musto and Flynn Kennedy. While for Warrigal, Vinny Kaya, Rhys Galvin and Liam Sarong, both those boys in from the Coburg VFL system. Out goes Rory Nettle, Cameron Thompson and Ash Mounsey. This will be a cracking game on Saturday afternoon. As we said, Buckles, the TRFM broadcast game. It's going to be a good one, Howie.
15: It's going to be a great game. I'm looking at all the matchups around the ground, and I don't think there is actually one key matchup. I think there's probably half a dozen that you could actually put down as ones that you must watch today. So you look in the midfield, you know, you've got Liam Willington and Tom Hobbs. They're two totally different players, but two big accumulators of the football. So I don't know where you want to watch. You'll be watching all around the ground, but I think there's going to be some awesome matchups, Secco.
14: I agree. I just want to say before Timmy answers that, I think when you talk about matchups, it's timely that Mitch Membry comes back into that Traralgon side because he's certainly got a couple of good matchups.
25: Yeah, absolutely he does, and we'll preview it in a little bit more depth shortly on Gippsland Live. But no, you're right. I'm looking forward to this game all week. I think there's plenty of matchups, and yeah, we'll have our job cut out for us today to work out who's actually going to get on top.
14: A couple of good halfback flankers have been in really good form. Joel Scholters for Traralgon. Ty Hourigan, as we know, we can't praise him up enough, but he is a star. Really good attacking, and they can shut down. But I think that Warrigal have got a couple of really good ones too. Lucas Carter's had a bit of an underrated season so far for mine. He's played a really good game a couple of weeks ago, a lot of intercept marking, and we know that Sean Masterson is a star back there. Adding Rhys Galvin into this side, it's going to be a real arm wrestle, I think. And I think it's, you know, the coaching part of the game will be super important. Now, Traralgon having a first-year playing coach in Dylan Lopez, he's got some good support there with the Maroons. But Warrigal have got a really good setup off the field as well. And we've seen a few times Warrigal aren't afraid to stack a particular area, back a few guys in, and then roll into the forward line. A game we called a couple of weeks ago down there at Warrigal saw Tom Hobbs start in the forward line along with Jordan Stewart, Jed Lamb, Tom Stern and Liam Sarong. You can only curtail a few of them. You can't curtail six or seven kicking goals. So this will be, I think, a really arm wrestle of a battle. I think a low-scoring affair. But I think a side will get on top for a period, kick three or four goals, and that will be the margin in the end. And I think it will be a coaching move that gets the job done.
15: Three super ins, though, for Warrigal, isn't it?
14: It is, yeah.
15: Three
14: run,
15: super ins.
14: Tall, and athletic running wherever you want to play him, forward or back. I like it. Don't give us a tip, Tim.
25: I wasn't planning to.
14: Who wins?
15: Traralgon at home.
17: Warrigal.
14: Yeah, I'm going Warrigal in a mastermind move from coach of the superstar, one of the assistants actually, Anthony Pavey. No. I think Warrigal win.
15: I like it.
25: Bit of netball, Tom. Absolutely. Netball results out of last week. Winners were Lee and Gatha, Mafra and Bairnsdale at a close win, 38-37. So currently sitting on top of the ladder are the Redlegs because they've played one more game than what Mowie had. But Sale and Traralgon had a draw. Had another draw.
14: Wow.
25: Yeah, great. So 38 apiece. So Traralgon will take on Warrigal today. Bottom of the table clash. Both still looking for their first win, which from both clubs is not normally where they are, but especially for Warrigal, especially where they've been the last couple of years. Plenty of changes down there, we know. Mafra take on Wonthaggi. And the winner of the Druin versus Mowie game.
14: That's a cracker. That's a good game.
25: Absolutely. That's the match of the round. They'll go to the top of the ladder, whoever wins that game.
14: Just a little smoky for you too, for one of Netball's players of the year. Paris Dunkley up there in Bairnsdale having a ripping start to the season.
25: Is she?
14: Absolute cracking start.
25: How much did she pay you to say that?
14: No, none at all. I've seen a little bit. No, she is in great form at the moment. This is Balls and All on your Saturday afternoon. It's all thanks to Gippsland Printers. 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We need a quick break here on Balls and All. We're going to talk East Gippsland and, of course, the ultimate tipping competition after the break.
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10: Welcome back to Balls and All on your Saturday afternoon. It is all thanks to Southern Stock Feeds. 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Andrew Howe, if something doesn't go to plan this afternoon,
11: yes,
10: I reckon if we could find a farm, we yep. might need some Southern Stock Feeds.
11: We may.
10: You know what I'm alluding to?
11: Yes, I'm picking up on what you're putting down,
10: yeah,
11: Scott.
10: For those out there that aren't, Howie and I are in a horse. That doesn't go quite that well.
12: Mm. Oh, it took me ages to work out what
13: it does. It does at the trials.
10: Yeah, well, we don't know how it goes. It's running this afternoon. We'll get to it a little bit later maybe. But
11: It likes going in.
10: Yeah. The barrier.
11: But doesn't like coming out.
10: Or comes out too quick.
11: Or comes out
10: before the race even starts.
13: I'll false start. It's like Scudder trying to run 100 metres. I'll false start.
11: Hey, at least he got out the gate.
10: Yeah, exactly. That's true. I'm better than Negate is at the moment. Anyway, yeah. We might be touching.
13: Like his name.
10: We might be touching base with Southern Stock Feeds, Jess and Ian, just to get a little bit of feed because he might be on one of your farms, Timmy.
11: You might be packing him up and sending him down to Secco's farm.
10: Exactly. We'll charge $10 for the kids to ride him on a Saturday afternoon.
11: That's it.
10: When quality and service matter, you can't beat Southern Stock Feeds. Well, it's time we head up to East Gippsland and we have a chat to the mayor up there in East Gippsland. His name is Sean Mooney. Moons, good afternoon to you, mate.
14: Good afternoon. How's things going?
10: Yeah, we're going very well, mate. And first and foremost, how are you?
14: Yeah, not going too bad, mate. Obviously, it's been a pretty hectic week in the Mooney household. Obviously, making some big decisions in regards to my football and I guess I just wanted to take this opportunity, if I could, just to thank everyone at the Mall Football Netball Club for the

0: their support and their understanding. I guess been grateful for my time there, although it hasn't been a huge amount of time. There's some terrific people there, and I'm just grateful for the opportunity. And I guess for me at the moment, I just need to take a step back and focus on some other areas and probably spend a little bit more time at home, which I'm really excited about.
1: Moons, well said. We hope you are doing well, and we appreciate you giving up your time on Saturday afternoon to talk to us in regards to East Gippsland football. Let's get into it, Howie. What happened last week?
2: Let's have a quick run through last week. We had Boys Dale Bragelong 12-9-81 defeated Orbost Snowy Rovers 8-11-59. Lucknow 12-10 defeated Lakes Entrance 3-15. Lucknow 9-8-62 lost to Wyong 10-6-66. Painesville 16-8-104 defeated Stratford 8-7-55. Was there anything that stood out last week, Moons?
0: Painesville, first win since June the 1st, 2024.
3: Oh,
1: wow.
0: So 104, they kicked 104. Stratford kicked 55, so it was a nice win.
1: That's very...
0: Dane Swan.
1: That's heartwarming. Buckles was really happy about that one.
3: Yeah. Do you know what?
1: Dane helped him. Yeah, our mate.
0: He did.
3: Oh,
1: Dane Swan.
3: Yeah, I spoke about him last week.
1: Yeah, obviously you're still a bit giddy.
0: He played really well. He played across half back and, from all reports, set things up. And, Alex Saunders, who's been a great recruit for Painesville, kicked 7 goals as well. So we have mentioned that they've certainly improved a lot. They just haven't, got the 4 points up to this point. But, great result for them as a football club, but also just for the league in general. Great to see.
2: Did the locals get behind it, Moons? Did they get a decent crowd? Because it's good to win the games, but when you get these big ticket players, you also want to get the gate takings that go with it. So did they get a good crowd?
0: Yeah, I think so. And just looking at the some footage in the rooms afterwards, it was massive just to see the some footage of the players. Some of those players have been through a lot, really. Like, they put a lot of time and effort into to playing for that football club, and for them to... And that's not a small win either. It wasn't like it was a nail biter. They had some time to soak it all up, and great result.
1: Buckles, what was it like in the rooms after the game?
3: I knew you were going with this one.
1: Yeah, you were there. You went along.
3: I did go along. Yep. It was Dane. There was a little sports night. It was quite good.
1: Yep, you had the banner.
3: Big crowd. Yeah, I did have the banner.
1: Hi, Dane. I'm Lauren. From Balls and All.
4: Hello, Dane.
2: I've missed something here. I'll catch up later.
5: If you hadn't turned up last week, you would have known.
2: I'll catch up in the break. Anyway, let's have a look at today's games, Moons. Let's start with Boys Dale Bragelong versus Lindeno.
0: First versus second. So, both teams have started the season really well. Clearly, at the moment, the top two teams, Boys Dale Bragelong, although they've had the one loss, you'd think at home, and probably still, although Lindeno are flying, you'd think the Boys Dale Bragelong probably are the premiership favourites, and at home are pretty hard to beat.
2: Next one, we've got Lakes Entrance versus Lucknow.
0: Yeah, so Lakes obviously defeated Boys Dale Bragelong 2 weeks ago, and then last week against Lindeno were outclassed. So they'll be looking to bounce back. Lucknow had their chances last week against Wyong, but they've suffered a couple of injuries. So you'd think on the back of missing some key players at Lakes Entrance at home as well should get the job done.
2: Orbost Snowy Rovers versus Stratford.
0: Yeah, tough trip for Stratford. I mean, last week they played in Painesville, and now they got to go to Orbost. So it's been a tough 2 weeks for them. Orbost, 2 wins, 2 losses. They lost last week to the Bombers, but they're in some pretty good form. So Orbost, I think.
2: And the last game we got is Wyong versus Painesville.
0: Yeah, close win to Wyong last week. And Painesville, well, we know, they've had that win now, so they'll be full of confidence. And, difficult for them to back it up playing against Wyong on that big ground. So you'd think the Tigers would go into that game as favourites.
5: Hopefully the Tigers get the job done, because I've tipped the Tigers this week, Moons. Heading up to Omeo, mate. Obviously, last week's results, Kenner from Bruthen, he kicked 6 in their 64-point win over Lindeno South. And Swiss Creek got the job done fairly comfortably over Omeo Benambra.
0: Yeah, and you mentioned Harley Kenner. He's been a really consistent performer for Bruthen over the years. He's won a number of league best and fairest. And I think what's happening at the moment is they've added so much depth to their team that he's getting off the leash a bit, and he's obviously kicked 17 goals now in four games, and Bruthen clearly the team to beat in that competition.
5: Today's games, we've got, bottom of the table clash between Buchan and Lyndon O'South, and then Omeo Benambra are going to head to Bruthen to try and knock off the undefeated Bruthen.
0: Yeah, and look, if you have a look at the ladder, at the moment, you know, they've played four games, Bruthen, four wins, zero losses, Swiss Creek, they've got the bye, they've won three, lost one, and then third, fourth and fifth, all currently on one win and three losses, so... There's only five teams in the competition, which means that only one team will miss out on finals. So the Buchan v Lyndon O'South game, although it's fourth v fifth, is a really important one. And you'd think that Bruthen, they've just been a class above so far, and they're certainly the team to beat.
1: Moons, we appreciate your time. Have you got the rods ready? The fishing rod, beautiful day for fishing up there as well, if you're not watching some football or netball.
0: I'm going to spend the weekend with Ebony. So,
1: oh, hello. Yeah, let's not go there then. Don't need to tell us what you're doing.
0: I won't be doing much, mate. It'll be. I'm looking forward to it.
1: Appreciate the time, mate. Have yourself a great weekend.
0: Cheers. Thank you.
1: There he is, Sean Mooney, up there at East Gippsland. All things football and netball. The ultimate tipping competition, Lauren.
3: Yeah, look, there's not really a great deal to report because it's still standing the same. Daryl is in the lead, 70, followed by Howie and myself on 68, and Timmy's struggling on 67.
5: Gee
1: whiz.
4: We're not better than that.
5: No. Based on today's show, we're definitely not better than that.
1: We're not. No, and for those that don't know what the ultimate tipping competition is, it's where we tip Lauren, Tim, Howie and myself. The Gippsland League, North Gippsland, Mid and East, the four major competitions in our region. We tip all of them. I know. It's crazy, isn't it? I know. Anyway, that's how we do it.
5: You having a chat with yourself then? Or?
1: No, I'm chatting with the listeners because they might be in the car and they might be asking, why did you do that? It's crazy. What is that?
4: What are they talking about?
3: What league I'm really struggling in? Mid Gippsland.
1: It is a tough competition.
3: It is very tough.
1: It is difficult. We're going to talk about it after the break. We might be able to help you out, Lauren.
3: Thank you.
1: There it is. Balls and all. Before we go to a break.
4: I was going
1: to
4: say, it is a tough call because I tried to cheat a couple of years ago and get Rob Popplestone to help me and I still couldn't get him right. So it is a tough competition.
1: Yes. I was going to say something. I won't. I'll keep it to myself. We'll chat about the Mid and North Gippsland after the break. It is Balls and All. It's all thanks to Southern Stock Feeds. Talk to Jess or Ian, your local Gippsland rep today at southernstockfeeds.com.au.
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1: Great to have your company. Beautiful Saturday afternoon. All thanks to Traralgon Greyhound. Before I say the thanks, this is Balls and All. Welcome, if you're just joining us for the first time. It's all thanks to the Traralgon Greyhounds. And I tell you what, they've got a great facility up there, Timmy.
5: They do.
1: You know the best part? Is they have the little secure playground area for the kids. And they've got the beer garden for the adults, the deck area. Everyone's happy. I don't think anyone's not happy by going to the Traralgon Greyhound Racing Club. And they're back racing, of course. And check them out on Facebook to learn what their days are. I think Fridays and every other day of the week. No, not quite every other day. Friday's a big one. Make sure you get into the Fridays. They are absolutely sensational. Or if you're out there looking for a function, a room, a venue, Traralgon Greyhound Racing Club is the one to go. Up to 160 guests you can seat there. It's a beautiful place.
5: What happened during the break?
1: You know what I should do? I should just read it as it is, shouldn't I?
5: Yeah.
1: Instead of trying to go backwards and forth and all over the joint. Anyway, people get the point. It's the Traralgon Greyhound Racing Club's a great place.
3: Perfect. Right, let's take a look at the results from last weekend. North Gippsland, Gormandale 13-17-95 defeated Sale City 7-16-58.
1: Whoa, whoa, whoa, whoa, whoa. What happened?
3: Yes.
1: They've won again.
3: They've had another win.
5: Two.
3: Wangmen kicked five. Wangmen's back.
1: They're unbelievable. I can't believe they've won two. They couldn't win one for 9 million years, and now all of a sudden they've, well, not that long. That's disrespectful. Now they've won two.
3: Now
1: great
3: they've won
1: work.
3: Two.
1: Go the Tigers.
3: And then we've got Hayfield 9-11-65 lost to Churchill 12-8-80. Cowar 24-23-167 defeated Yarram 4-12-36. Glengarry 10-2-62 lost to Rosedale 19-17-131. And Woodside 36-21-237 defeated TTU 5-1-31.
1: What's happening? What's happening in the world of North Gippsland football? Churchill over the top of Hayfield. Churchill have turned things around in 12 months. Very good effort there for the Cougars. Hayfield were touted to be the side before we knew what Cowar had on their park.
4: Well, we thought they were the challenger, didn't we? We like since the season started in the first couple of games, we're going, okay, Cowar's clearly out in front.
1: Yep.
4: But the challenger we thought, or I thought, was going to be Hayfield and then obviously Woodside. But week by week, we can't pick them.
1: It's certainly crazy. Woodside, obviously, big winners there. Zach Richards kicked nine, but they had 13 different goal scorers there for the Wildcats. And, of course, Hughes kicked 11 for Cowar. Hmm. Any other thoughts out of last week?
4: Nope. It's
1: all good.
4: That's about it.
3: And then this afternoon, Rosedale will take on Woodside. Yarram will host Glengarry. Churchill will take on Cowar. Sale City will take on Hayfield. Yallourn North will host Gormandale. And TTU will have the bye.
1: Timmy, a couple of good ones, I reckon. Rosedale-Woodside. Now, is Rosedale, this is a good challenge for them after round six because they've been playing some good football, but Woodside coming off that big win last week. And the other one, Churchill and Cowar. Churchill had the up and down season, but they've knocked off Hayfield. They now face Cowar. It'll be an interesting game as well.
5: Yeah, absolutely. They're the two that I highlighted in that one. And I think it'll be very interesting. The ladder's starting to take a little bit of shape. But if you're looking at it now, because obviously there's some teams that have had a bye Howie and some that haven't yet. So we all haven't played the same amount of games. But Hayfield currently sitting in seventh. So they're a game and a half outside at the moment. Gormandale's just outside Churchill. So I think the Churchill Cowher one will be interesting to see exactly where Churchill is. Getting the scalp from Hayfield last week was a big win for them.
1: And this is different gravy.
5: Played that. Racing later. Might have already raced today. I don't know. I knew it was racing today. I can't remember when it was racing. They're different gravy. Very good. But I think that'll be an interesting one to show where they're sort of at. And again, the same thing for Rosedale. We know Woodside are a good team. They've been very consistent over the last few years. Rosedale have just been...
1: I like Rosedale.
5: They're just steady as they go. There's nothing really high-end about them. They're just a good, consistent team.
4: But when you look at the ladder, Secco, the Yulon North game and Gormandale is also very important because there's not much between... Once you drop out of the five, there's not too many games, between 6, 7 and 8. So I wouldn't have. But very important game as well.
3: And let's take a look at Mid-Gippsland results from last weekend. Fish Creek 18-9-117 defeated Newborough 8-5-53. Hillend 12-10-82 lost to Thorpedale 16-18-114. Mervo North 3-1-19 lost to Foster 19-12-126. Morwell East 7-7-49 lost to Ballara 15-7-97. Stony Creek 11-7-73 defeated MDU 11-6-72. Tura 4-2-26 lost to Yunnar 29-13-187.
1: What a game. Stony Creek and MDU. Obviously MDU going into favourites of the game, but getting done by a point could be costly at the end. And, of course, the week before they had a fella by the name of Dyson Heppel running around. He wasn't out there on the weekend and they could have done with him because that could come back to haunt MDU. They're obviously fighting to get, they'll be thereabouts in the top six of Mid-Gippsland football, but that could be a costly one, Tim.
5: Yeah, absolutely. Stony Creek's first win of the season and puts MDU just down in that sixth position at the moment. So where it's a bit tighter, similar to the North Gippsland where that sort of 4, 5, 6, 7, 8 are really tight. You only need one win to not go your way and you could be sitting outside the finals race.
1: I think the other big one too was Ballara getting over the top of Morwell East. Big winners in the end. I thought that one was going to be a little bit closer, but Ballara, good winners there. And Brett Eddy, we all know Brett Eddy. He kicked 6 goals last week for that Foster side. And
4: Jakey
1: Best kicked 7. So, gee, those two boys, they're best mates and they just continue to kick goals. Doesn't matter where they go.
4: Just waxing.
1: They do.
3: And let's take a look this afternoon. Ballara will host Newborough. Foster will host Hillend. MDU will take Tura. Tarwin will take on Stony Creek. Thorpedale will host Morwell East. And Yunnar will take on Fish Creek with Mervo North having the bye.
1: Well, what a game the Yunnar-Fish Creek game is. That is certainly the match of the round. These two sides will feature heavily when it comes to September. They're starting to get a little bit of a divide in the Mid-Gippsland. I reckon I could nearly just about pick my side, I reckon. At least the top couple. I won't do it just yet, but this is a preview. This Yunnar Fish Creek game is going to be an absolute cracker, and both sides have recruited well. They've got some experienced players that can help them through when things don't go their way, and I think this will go down the wire. At home, Yunnar, I think it'll probably just favour them. One guy that continues to just step above his, I'll say his height, and he just goes under the radar, but Kane Grinstein-Jones, he is a little nuggety type player, and he just, I reckon you'd walk out on the field, you'd stand next to him, and you'd look at him and go,
4: I've got you
1: covered easily. And then all of a sudden he bops up and kicks 7 on you and you go, yeah, this guy's better than what I thought. No, I wasn't thinking that. I know he's a great player.
5: 19 goals so far this season in 4 games.
1: He's smaller than you, Tim.
5: I know.
1: Yeah. But he's way better than you.
4: We know.
5: Yeah. what are you trying to say?
3: Bit of netball to me.
5: Bit of netball. Look at you trying to get some gags in there. No good. Crazy result last week in North Gippsland. TTU winning 49 over Woodside 24. I believe there might have been a couple of outs there from the Woodside team.
3: I think so.
1: Oh, that's just excuses from your team, Tim. No. You're on the Wildcats. That's
3: isn't
1: excuses.
3: It? You're on the Wildcats.
1: No, I'm
5: on
1: the Cougars.
5: He's jumped off.
4: Cougars.
5: Okay. Jumped off.
4: Cougars?
1: Yeah,
4: Cougars.
1: I'm on the Cougars. I've gone from one cat to another.
5: Other winners were Gormandale, the Cougars, and Rosedale. A couple of good games today. Rosedale Woodside will be the big one. They need to bounce back to the Woodside girls.
1: They do.
5: Disappointing last week in the top of the table clash. So that'll be a very interesting one there. Sale City Hayfield. Hayfield, who I've rated over the last couple of years, currently sitting in ninth, need to lift. No good at the moment. Matty Dark currently leading the leading goal scorer there from Gormy on 159 goals.
1: Okay.
5: And in mid-Gippsland.
1: Just, I spoke to Luggers during the week, one of my girls out there at the Cougar Land, and they're ready to go. They are absolutely rapt to have me on board as their number one supporter. They sent me a little ticket in the mail. So let's go, Cougars.
5: Yeah, I'm sure they can't wait come September. You jumped on them now.
1: Not a jinx.
5: The kiss of Scud just ruins everything
4: Book
5: for everybody.
4: Book your trip away late September.
5: Fish Creek had a big win last week. As did Foster. Ballara in a close one over Moore East, only by two goals there. MDU was a nice win over Stony Creek. And Yanar got the job done over Tura.
1: My girls.
5: Who?
1: Yanar.
5: Oh, right.
1: Magpies, I'm on them.
5: Right, you're jumping on them this year. Okay, good luck to Yanar. Hopefully they can bounce back with Scud on top of them. They've got a cracking game up against Fish Creek as well today. You know, Fish Creek on the netball court. Be a great game on the footy field and the netball court. The other one for me to watch out, Tarwin versus Stony Creek.
1: Oh, that's a good one.
5: Battle to get into the six.
1: Yeah, it is a very good one. Interesting to see what happens on the A-grade netball courts this afternoon. Good luck to all the teams participating in North and Mid-Gippsland footy. This is Balls and All. We've got one to go. Stick with us. It's been a cracker of a show. And the last segment's going to be an absolute beauty. Don't worry about that. It's all thanks to Traralgon Greyhounds. Visit them on their Facebook page. Check out when they're racing. Of course, their Friday night meetings are back. It is the Traralgon Greyhound Racing Club.
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13: Welcome back to Balls and All for the last time today. I know, don't be sad. We'll be back next week. That's what we do here on each and every Saturday afternoon. It is Balls and All, and it's thanks to Harvey Norman Bedding. 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
14: Well done.
13: What do we get into now? This is the time where we have a look back and we go and we cast our mind because it could be hot. It might not be. It could be a hot take, the heartbreak, or maybe even a bit of a cringy corner. And what is it this week, Buckles?
14: I don't really have anything this week, I don't think.
13: All right.
14: I might have an opinion on something.
13: All right.
15: Well, that's...
14: But,
15: opinions are good.
13: Howie, what have you got?
15: I have got a what's hot, and I did run this past you guys first because I was a little bit unsure about the content.
13: Okay.
15: The Kevin Hart roast on Netflix.
13: Oh, as good as.
15: Generally hot, hot, hot.
13: Yeah, loved it.
14: So this is where I have my opinion and go, really?
15: Like, very, very funny.
13: That's all your opinion? Howie, yeah. I've only seen the first sort of, what'd it go for?
15: About, 3 hours?
13: Yeah, I reckon I've seen the first hour and a half, I reckon.
15: Yeah.
13: So I haven't seen The Rock yet.
15: Very funny.
13: I obviously saw the early part. The host.
15: Yes. Now, I know. It's not for everyone.
13: No, it's not.
15: You've got to go in knowing that it's a little bit naughty.
13: How does it get past all the checks and balances? Because you reckon we say some dumb stuff.
15: We do.
13: but we're still on air.
15: If we said half
13: the stuff they said, Howie.
15: Yep. So for all the adults out there or all the parents, maybe put the headphones on when you're watching it. It's definitely over 18s viewing, but I did laugh. But I do have a pretty weird sense of humour. So
13: you know what I was laughing at, Howie, when I was at the first part? There was a lot of short jokes.
15: And because
13: Kevin Hart is short. Yeah.
15: Yes.
13: And the only thing I could think of every single time they brought it up, I just kept laughing and just envisaging Tim up on stage. And all the gags that they were saying. They were so good. Tim.
15: Yeah. Correct. Anyway, that's what's hot right now for me.
13: All right. What have you got, Tim? What's hot? What's not? What's cringy?
2: What's not is you.
14: Ooh.
2: Haven't been hot all day.
13: No.
2: Or actually all week you haven't been hot.
13: No.
2: You were hot after you had those three cupcakes and good serving in
13: the
2: kitchen.
13: No, the people at Gippsland made me perk up a little bit. I was very good to see people. I just love seeing people smiling at me when they walk up to me in the street.
14: You're not used to it?
13: I'm not used to it.
14: With a frown looking at you? Or
13: especially this person I saw. I can't mention their name. When I saw them, I just lit up. Like a Christmas tree.
2: Why can't you mention their name?
13: No, I can't.
2: Okay.
14: Timmy, what's hot, what's not? Cringe?
2: It's a bit of a cringe and it's not. There's a league meeting that's happening on Tuesday around Gippsland footy.
13: Oh, it's good. They're all coming together, Tim.
2: It's been built up that it's an emergency meeting for the state of the game and because some teams can't field sides and all this sort of stuff. Way, way, way, way, way over the top.
15: So this is a bit of a knee-jerk to the scores or the competition at the moment or the division or when was this organised? When was it first discussed?
2: Depends on who you want to report it. At the end of the day, it's not a knee-jerk to anything. It's actually been planned since October, part of AFL Gippsland's two-year plan around catching up with the leagues and a bit of a review around how things are going.
15: So it's not hot off the press?
2: Nah, it's got nothing to do with the fact that, you know, some sides are getting beaten by a couple of hundred points or this side can't field a team or this one's struggling to field a 16s and things like that. It's the whole lot that all the leagues and everything have been working toward for a number of years. They all know what the problems are and they're working through them. So the fact that it's being called a crisis meeting is a bit of a
13: stretch.
2: It's a fair joke, to be brutally honest.
13: A review? A Gippsland footy review? Have they ever done one of those, Tim?
2: Oh, don't start.
15: Every two years.
13: The last one, Timmy and I are involved with it, but as we all know, as we said,
2: we weren't involved in the last one. There's been two since we left.
13: Yeah, but the last two were exactly the same as what we did.
2: Correct.
13: Anyway, we digress. We could talk about that for an hour. Anything else? I got one just before you think about that question, Tim. My little hot take revolves around the Boomers. Bryce Cotton will make his Australian debut. Now, I know, Buckles, you'll look at me strange and how he knows Bryce Cotton, but he the World Cup qualifiers coming in. Timmy loves this too. Of course, Bryce Cotton, an Australian citizen, making his debut. How good's that?
2: About bloody time that he's been able to get a Guernsey, I tell you.
15: He hasn't done much. Couple of MVPs.
2: he's the man. That is fantastic.
13: Yeah.
2: He's at the back end of his career. I mean, it would have been nice to get him in a couple of years ago when he actually became
13: naturalised.
2: So he's
13: American, of course, becoming an Australian citizen. Now he's representing the Aussies.
2: That'll be fantastic for them and a great win for the Boomers.
13: A quick question for you, though, Tim. With Paddy Mills potentially coming back, does he...
2: No.
13: Doesn't get into the Boomer side?
2: No.
13: Passed it as well?
2: Passed it. He's handed the baton over.
13: Could you have them both?
2: No.
13: Not on the court at the same time.
2: They're slightly different, but
13: couldn't have them on the court at the same time, though.
2: Well, why not?
13: I don't think so.
15: Like squeezing the 13-man squad.
13: I tell you another hot one.
2: You go.
13: And then you can finish. Hot one, North Melbourne. Obviously, the fixturing came out during the week with the AFL. Friday night games are obviously marquee games. Now, we all know back in the day, North created the Friday night games. They were the first ones to go to the league and say, we want to play on a Friday night. Mind you, they had a guy called Wayne Carey back then and a real marquee game. They haven't played a Friday night game in 7 years.
15: Seven years.
13: They've now got one. It's all about being relevant, being about good games.
14: An opposition.
13: Nope.
14: They've never had a Friday night.
13: In 7 years. So I think well done to the Kangas. It's obviously been a long rebuild. They're playing some good footy at the moment and they deserve a marquee game on a Friday night. So back into this year.
15: Who hasn't got any Thursday or Friday nights.
13: Yeah, Richmond don't.
2: Richmond, Carlton. Essendon and Carlton have got zero, and that is about right too, I tell you.
14: Where's Sunday? 1:10, 3:15.
13: Prime time.
2: 4:15 Saturday afternoon.
14: I actually don't mind the Sunday one because I do all my cleaning and then I just lay on the couch.
13: We'll be playing Tuesday mornings at 9 too.
2: another journalist up at Darwin. And Gold Coast, we know, are there for a couple of weeks. Oh, they play a good couple of games. We love our man that couldn't turn enough sausages at Richmond. He'd had enough of turning the sausages there, so he's gone to the Gold Coast. He had an absolute crack at a journalist while he was there.
13: Damien Hardwick.
2: That is Damien Hardwick,
13: in case
2: yes.
13: People didn't know who was turning sausages.
2: The head coach of the Gold Coast Suns. The journalist, I'm not sure whether he couldn't pick it up the first time or the second time when Hardwick basically told him that he was – let's leave the question alone and go and talk to Mark Evans. The third time he went with the question, though, Hardwick made sure exactly that he knew that that is it, no more.
13: Are we clear?
2: Are we clear? Are we clear, Scud? Are we clear? Right, because he went with it three times. Are we clear? And the bloke looked as if he was going to go again. And eventually another journalist came in and goes, so how are you enjoying it? We love coming up here to Darwin, except when these people just want to go down a different path. He gave him an absolute roast. And I'm not sure where he was from. But I'm not sure he's coming back to another press conference, that bloke.
13: No, he's not. That was good. I want you today to push something with your player of the day and see if you can get a reaction like that.
2: Oh, why would I do that?
13: I don't know. There it is. It has been a great week. There's not too many knots. There's no heartbreaks. There wasn't too many cringe corners. Buckles, it's been good.
16: Score a win.
17: Maybe. I don't know.
16: It's the punter's get out.
13: Now, I'll tell you what, that was smooth, that little transition.
14: You've got to get better at this.
13: It's better than the Buckles brainbuster earlier in the day.
14: Yeah, well, that one I was a little distracted and then I couldn't find the little thingy thing.
13: The button. Well, it is time for the punter's get out. And I can tell you what, back on the winner's list, that's 2 weeks in a row that Scuttles, that's me, has found the winner's list. Aaron Boy, $2.30 last week. Timmy found a winner at Morfettville. Oh, surprise, surprise, Timmy. It's the same one that I was on as well. Howie wasn't here.
15: I wasn't here.
13: Howie's only had 3 tips for the year. That's how many times he's been with us.
2: What's his strike rate?
13: We've had about 15 shows and Howie's been here 3 times. His strike rate's at 0%. He has not even troubled the scorers as yet. What are your features today, Bucks?
14: I'm going Morfettville, race 4, coming up shortly. Number 6, Good Expectations.
13: It's what we have on this show each week.
15: And then we get disappointed.
14: Yeah. My features, proven winner, likes the dry, in form. My weight is 56.5. My form is 21X221. $6. I'm going to try and get back on the winner's list and hopefully Good Expectations will do it.
13: Good job. I like your weight's 56 kilos. Clearly didn't have the cakes that I had during the week. Howie, what have you got?
15: Okay. I'm off to Scone.
13: Ooh,
15: haven't been to Scone for a while.
2: I'm going to Scone.
13: Now I'm hungry.
2: Oh, yes.
13: I'm hungry again.
15: So off to Scone.
2: Jam and cream.
13: Oh,
15: so
13: good,
15: straight after Buckles' win, we roll into this one at 2 p.m. It's race 6, number 7, Call Me Gorgeous.
13: That's an omen tip, is it, Howard?
15: That's it.
13: Named after yourself.
15: Named after myself. Call Me Gorgeous, $3.40 a win.
13: How will Negate go?
15: Oh, well, if it gets out, it might go okay. Yeah.
14: What's its name?
13: Negate.
15: Negate.
14: Why?
13: Well, it's out of a horse called Cancel. Cancel. Negate. Anyway. Longbow.
15: We don't get to name them. We've only got like a little share.
13: It doesn't. Hey, you don't
15: need a lot.
13: Only need a little share to make a lot, Andrew. Exactly. I am unstoppable. Okay. I'm going to Morfettville as well. Race 7, number 3, Enough Seduction. $3.90.
2: Johnny's top one?
13: Yes. Johnny likes what I tip. Caitlin Toothall is on board. Good old Caitlin there. She claims 2 kilos, drops it down to 57 kilos today for Enough Seduction. So I think that can get the job done. And then I'm going to go over to Doombin. I really like this one. I've backed it a few times. Race 8, number 12. It's called Grafter Burners. One of the best jockeys in the world is on top with Zach Purton. It's second up form today. It ran third in its first up last start. I think it'll be prime for this. It's 2 for 2 out of second ups. Just looking for this distance now. It's a big race up there in Doombin, and it is $5.50, which is juicy. I'm really bullish and confident on this. Grafter Burners.
2: I'm not going with him today, but I'm going to go against you, obviously, in that race if I was to have a bet with him.
13: Well, there's only one that can beat me, and I hope that if you are going with it, it's
2: Jimmy
13: probably,
2: Star.
13: Yeah, it is. That's
2: Jimmy
13: one.
2: Star, I tell you, he's there. Number one in that race there with Scud. Quinella, I'm up in that one if you'd like to. but here's the multi for this week. Belmont Race 4, number 8, Elite Bow.
13: Yeah.
2: For the win.
13: Like it.
2: Flemington Race 8, number 8, Lose Some, Win More for the place.
13: Like where you're going.
2: And then Flemington Race 9, number 11, some may say that this is me, Mr. Blunt.
13: Yep.
2: $15.
13: I think a lot would say that. Very juicy. Like your multi this week. We haven't got a multi.
2: We're trying.
13: Been close. We've been thereabouts, but no multi wins just yet.
2: Come on, jockeys. Steer him in the right direction.
13: Of course, if you are gambling, please gamble responsibly because the chances are you're about to lose. The more you put on, the less you'll get back. No, that's not quite how it goes. But if you follow our tips, I'm sure you'll find a winner or two. Have yourself a great weekend. This has been Balls and All. Thanks to Harvey Norman Betting in Gippsland. Before we go, though, Buckles, what are you doing?
14: A little bit of a relaxing weekend. No
13: lovely.
14: Footy, no netball. Just might have a little snooze.
13: Oh, that is lovely. Enjoy your snooze.
14: Thank you.
13: How, man?
15: Down the local footy to watch Traralgon.
13: Big day.
15: Yes. It's always good when my daughter Addie's doing the call with the team.
13: Yeah.
15: Because she gets to pick me up and then she gets to drop me home. It's awesome.
13: Have a few frothies on the...
15: on the deck.
13: On the deck? On or the is boys. It on the deck or over near the caboose?
15: No, I don't. They're feral over there. I go up on the deck. I'm up on the deck going, hello, boys.
13: Timmy, of course, you'll be leading up the Gippsland Live team this afternoon. I need a bit of a break, a bit of a spell, just a bit of a rest.
14: No, what
13: I
14: think are you doing?
13: It's not too much at all.
2: It's the continuation of the birthday celebration.
15: Yeah,
2: that's
15: like
2: what's
15: a one-week
2: on.
15: Celebration.
13: No, there'll be nothing happening at all, just a nice relaxing. I might just tune in and have a listen to Timmy on Gippsland Live.
2: Sure, there'll be a critique.
13: I will be critiquing. Don't worry about that. This has been Balls and All. After the break, it is the team from the Terry Hunter Oval out there in Traralgon with the big game between Traralgon and Warragul. Thanks for your company on Saturday afternoon. It's all thanks to Harvey Norman Betting in Gippsland.
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2: cause I love the adrenaline in my very good afternoon and welcome to Terry Hunter Oval, round 6, Alinta Energy Gippsland League sees the Traralgon Maroons taking on the Warrigal Gulls in what will be a cracking game between two sides in contention for the top 5 early on in the season. The Maroons get a great matchup today. They started the season with 3 wins and 2 losses, but a challenge against the undefeated Gulls is perfect at round 6. Watch out for the Maroons with all their attack coming from their running halfbacks. The Warrigal Gulls, well, as we know under coach Gary Ayres, they couldn't have started any better. But the next 3 weeks will give us a better understanding of where they rank coming up against 3 top sides of the competition. A big test today against a quality opposition. Good afternoon, my name's Tim Sexton. Looking forward to bringing you all the action on TRFM this afternoon. Welcome to my co-caller today, Daniel Beast Hutchinson.
26: Afternoon, Timmy. Afternoon to all our lovely listeners out there across Gippsland. 18 degree day today. It's just beautiful. It's that nice, Timmy, that I decided to swap the four wheels for the two today.
2: We did see you riding.
26: I don't know how I'm going to get up. I might have to call the wife to give me a dink home or something like that. But no, beautiful day. Looking forward to a really good contest today between these two sides.
2: Absolutely will be. Special comments today, all thanks to Metricon Homes. Metricon wants you to live it up because right now Metricon is giving you $60,000 to upgrade. Addy Howe will be on the mic today.
27: Yes, thank you, Timmy, and welcome everybody listening. And I can confirm that Beast did pull up on a push bike this afternoon because I turned the corner and he nearly took me out. So it was a close call, that one. Thank you for that, Beast.
2: Absolutely. And the number one stats man in the business, all thanks to Traralgon Mitsubishi today, is Paul Carter. Good afternoon to you.
28: Good afternoon, Tim and listeners. I've just got a question. We've got one round 5 game and 2 round 6 games. So we're calling it round 5 2/3 today, are we?
2: We're going to call it round 6 with a make-up game from round 5 that didn't quite happen last weekend. So with the we called it, there was 2 rounds over 3 weeks is what it is. So because we've got a split round of round 6 today. We've got Druin and Mowie playing their round 5 game. And then next week, everyone's playing today, apart from Druin and Mowie, because they'll back up again next weekend, Beast. Will be the rest of round 6.
26: I'd love to know what the Gippsland League team, you know, Brandon and Daniel are thinking, because it's confused the hell out of us. I'm not sure what the purpose of this is, but anyway, look, it doesn't really matter, does it? We've got more football and that's good for everyone.
2: Absolutely it is. So looking forward to a great game today. As we said, these two sides, Traralgon 3-2, but Warrigal get their big test with these next 3 weeks, Paul, coming up against Traralgon, Mowie and Leongatha.
28: It is really season defining for Warrigal. They've had really good wins along the way. The great win was really at Wonthaggi, where they came from six goals down at quarter time and had a thrilling three-point win. The other wins, and they're the first to admit it, were over teams that are sitting currently outside the five. That's in Druin, Sale, Bairnsdale and Maffra. So after today, which is a top five team, Traralgon, they'll face Warrigal at Western Park, and then an away trip to Mowi that might have a change to it, that might actually be at Western Park, might maybe swapped over with their round 17 match, which was due to be at Warrigal, but due to the fact that the Mowi ground is still unavailable.
2: Absolutely, yeah. And we know that Mowi are obviously very eager to get on to Ted Summit as soon as they can, but obviously also making sure that they don't back end the season too much there and potentially ruin the ground that has been done. So now we're looking forward to today's game. We've got a big pre-match coming up. We're going to talk to the coach of the Warrigal Gulls, Gary Ayres, will be joining us here in the commentary box. We'll also preview today's games as well as what's happening around the rest of the league. So you are listening to TRFM Gippsland Live. 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
4: 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Well, we said earlier in the show that we would have the coach of the Warragul Gulls, Gary Ayres, and all thanks to Metricon Homes. You can visit their display homes around Gippsland in Traralgon, Lucknow and Wonthaggi. Addie Howe, we are lucky to have Gary here with us in the box.
27: We sure are, and welcome Gary up here. So firstly, your first half of the season, how are we finding it? You've brought a lot of knowledge and talent to the game over to the Gulls, so how are you finding it so far?
9: Oh, no. First of all, it's great to be here for the first time. So, no, I've really, really enjoyed it. It's probably in my mind too, it's more about actually just evaluating how the club works, what are the players doing, obviously training, what they do outside, clearly who attends training, who doesn't, who's there two nights a week, who's there one night a week. And then clearly, which is pretty important, how they then play come match day. So all that, and this is the thing that I think every team is trying to chase, but we're really working on just trying to be a consistent side. And I know it's fairly fundamentally based, the game and all that, but we're also trying to replace the bad habits with good habits. And it's a very young side still. You know, we had young Ash Mounds. He played the last couple of games, and he's only still obviously involved in Gippsland Power. So clearly, it's about evaluation is probably the word I would use, because, as you know, week to week it just changes so much. So whether that's the opposition, whether that's tactics, whether that's availability. So, yeah, it's. But I'm really enjoying it. It feels good to be home.
4: Yeah,
9: a long time.
4: I'm sure it does, Gary. And I think you said there, evaluation is the big thing. Notice that when you came to the club, and depending on the coach and things like that, some coaches will try and bring in four or five players with them and things like that. Haven't seen a lot of change from Warragul to what Jed had done over the last couple of years, a fairly solid unit. Was that, I guess, part of your thought process about when you took them on, that you wanted to keep a similar group together?
9: Yeah, it was, because I think the nuances of how Jed's coached over the last couple of years is clearly his philosophies are based a lot about his AFL time, whether that was GWS, Sydney or Carlton, obviously. And so when I sort of sat back and had a look at all the vision from last year, there was a lot of things that I really, really liked. So coming into a new group, and if you have to reinvent the wheel, I think that takes a lot longer. And I thought the start to the season was always going to be pretty important to try and bank some wins, because you just don't know what's going to happen in the second half of the year, whether that's injury or suspension or players going away. So I didn't want to reinvent the wheel, and just to sort of tweak a few things. And look, I must admit, the guys have been so coachable that it's almost like the old saying, they're like a sponge and they're just sort of absorbing all that. And I think we played some really good footy at different times. I think then the opposition have gained momentum, and we're sort of learning how to understand to get that back quickly. So, but I think all in all, there's a lot more to like than what I thought when I first took the job over.
10: And Gary, we look at the stats that our lovely friend Paul Carter gets to do every week.
9: Oh, he does a good job, doesn't he, Paul? Well,

0: Sales are probably about mid-table in terms of your starts, but then you really get to work after quarter time. He's got you sitting top of the ladder in every single quarter after the first quarter. So I guess from a game point today, the start's really critical because Terrell can tend to really start fast.
1: Yeah, and look, that's a really good stat to have. I must admit, stats can be able to paint a picture, however positive or negative that you want to make it, really, and good, bad or indifferent, as I say. So for us, maybe we've got to tweak what I say before the game or maybe our pre-game warm-up, but I've always been a believer that the game is at its greatest pressure-wise, generally, is the first quarter. So if we can absorb that and then clearly exert our pressure, and I think that also says a fair bit about the way we get the game on our terms and how we then obviously keep it.
0: Yep.
1: But then also too the way I think our fitness is right at this point in time. So we've had a really good attendance over the summer. So the more times you train, you know, naturally enough you're a bit fitter, and the more times you handle the ball you should be a bit better skilled. But yeah, it's sort of always trying to blunt what the opposition are doing. Mm. And my saying is that you mightn't win the game in the first quarter, but you can certainly lose. So we've just got to maintain that we are thereabouts at quarter time, and you're always got to regroup because you're a little bit unsure as to clearly what the opposition are going to do, even though you might have a bit of intel on them. But how they match up will change depending on availability and what their coach tries tactically.
0: Yeah.
2: And while we have you, what are your thoughts? What are your expectations of Sam Whibley, and what can we look out for?
1: Yeah, oh, he's a good player. Mm. I certainly know that. And his ability to, I think, ask the opposition rucks questions, I think, is very good. His football IQ is very, very strong. And just the way he's able to cut angles and how he brings, you know, Hobbs and Sonini and McIntosh and Harrison and, you know, Garner and Sarong and these guys into the game, I think is very, very good. And he's an important player, clearly, because he's got that experience for us. So, no, I think he's a very, very, very good player.
3: One more before we let you go, and we appreciate your time coming up before the pre-game and before what is a big game here today against the Maroons. How has Jed fallen back into just being a player, and is he enjoying, I guess, probably some of that weight being off his shoulders and not having to have that coach-player mentality around it?
1: I think the scores that he's obviously been able to kick so far probably says that he's quite good mentally, because I never had the chance of doing as in far as playing coach, and I reckon it must be bloody so hard because first and foremost you want to get a kick or do whatever you want to do yourself, and then of course you've obviously then got to work out what's happening in the game. Is it going the way we want? How do we change momentum? How do we keep momentum? Tactically, what do we do? So I think it's super important that you have good people at ground level to be able to do that. But yeah, Jed's only played, this will be his fourth game actually. So he missed a couple because he's been up at Benalla working night shift up there with his job. So he did say to me, he said, oh, the boss has been on me a little bit to actually put in a bit more time now that I'm not caged. But I rely on him a lot, obviously, because he's the sort of on-field coach along with the other guys who are in our leadership group. And I think it's important that the more and more I've coached, the more and more I've felt that the players have to be empowered with what they do out there on the ground. I've got to then load the runner up, get him out on the ground. And I think if they can do it out there, then it's more of what we want, because they should be the best coaches themselves, really.
3: Beautiful. Gary, thank you very much for coming up and joining us pre-game. We really do appreciate it. Good luck today out there and for the rest of the season. We look forward to catching up with you later on in the season.
1: Good calling, everyone. Thank you.
3: Thanks, Gary. There he is. Gary Ayres joining us pre-game, which is fantastic. We thoroughly enjoyed him. We're going to head to a break. We're going to come back and we're going to preview the game here today and the other games of the Gippsland League. It's all thanks to Harvey Norman betting in Gippsland.
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10: Yes, welcome back to Terry Hunter Oval. Saturday afternoon footy on a cracking day out there, which we'll get to with Addie Howe. She'll give us a boundary report shortly and a ground report. But as we said, a great interview with Gary Ayres, Paul, as we said before during the break then. Very detailed answers and information that you get out of him.
11: He did. In the season preview, I had the honour of asking him the questions. And the first question I asked him, he answered that and two more of the ones I had ready to go. So I had to come up with some on the fly to talk to him. But he certainly gives you plenty when he gives you an answer. It's a very complete answer. And you can just see the thought that goes into it behind the answer.
10: Absolutely, and as we've said all the way along, and we did say at the season launch, we appreciate all the coaches and players and everyone that gives us their time pre-game and post-game. It certainly is great for us to be able to utilise them as part of our coverage. So, righto, let's get down to business here at the and preview the games that are going around the Gippsland League today. I'm going to start with the round 5 game. Being held down at Druin with Druin versus Moi. So for the Hawks, Unfordorben comes in along with Stone, Greg and Britt. Out goes McDonald, Lane Ward, Blake Bibby and Caleb Kelvin. For the Lions, Nathan Scagliarini will come in and play his first game of the season along with Cheffers, Ryan and Chris Prowse is back into the team. Out Scott Van Dyke, who Scud mentioned earlier, in balls and all. I believe he's got a compound fracture some description in terms of the game there out at Churchill against Wontegi. So he'll be missing a couple. Kurt Holt, Ben Morrow, and Ben Crocker is also out, maybe taking an extra week off.
11: I think he's got a knee that's given him a bit of grief. So with the buy and a managed day-to-day, probably just giving that extra time.
10: Thoughts on this one, Beast?
0: Oh, look, I mean, you can't go past Moe, can you? I mean, it doesn't matter what they do in terms of their ins and outs. They seem to have talent come in and replace talent. So, I mean, they've got some really good ins today with Prowse and Sheffers back from the VFL and Scaglarini in for his first hit out for the year. So, I mean, they're just going from strength to strength, Moe. So, yeah, I can't see with you know, Van Dijk and Crocker going out, this will make too much a difference in this game.
10: Absolutely. I think the Lions as well. The other game, apart from our broadcast game here, will be the other round six game in the Gippsland League, which will be Mafra taking on 130, which I think will be a cracker out there at the Mafra Showgrounds. For the Eagles, in comes Adams, Anderson and Scott. Out goes Alex Carr, Ryan Phelan and Ben Hagley. For the Power, Cooper McInnes comes back in, Ollie Dawson and Lachlan Ferguson. Out, Josh Schultz, Jackson Foon and Brody Mabilia. Addy, your thoughts? The young Mafra team have been putting up some great contests throughout the season so far.
12: Yeah, you nailed it there. Mafra, they're young, they're still learning, they haven't got quite that senior leadership that probably a club like them need. So, and I think that's who they're against this weekend is Wonthaggi. They've got their senior players, they've got their leaders that step up in games like this. So I think Wonthaggi, it's another day out for them with their leaders stepping up for another game.
10: Beast, your thoughts?
0: Oh, I've actually gone Mafra. So I've gone against the tide a little bit with this one. We have seen some really, really good stuff from the young Mafra side. Now, being down at Mafra, I think it's a decent trip for the Power. The young Mafra side, I think, you know, the games we watched, particularly against Lee and Gather, they were more than knees deep into that game. So it was probably just late where that you know, experience from Lee and Gather kicked those seven unanswered goals and really put that one to bed. But, yeah, I think I've seen and, you know, definitely listened to enough of Mafra over the last couple of weeks, and I think they're in for a really, really good shot here. And I've gone for Mafra today.
10: Beautiful. Broadcast game today here at Terry Hunter Oval is the Terrelga Maroons coming up against the Warragul Gulls. Paul, you got any key stats in relation to these two sides coming up against each other?
11: Well, the one that the Beast highlighted was the fact that Terrelga are the best starting team in the league, and we've got Warragul sitting outside the five in those terms of quarterly ladders. In terms of games played at Terrelga over the year, so certainly favours Terrelga 47-18, but I think you'll find Warragul will run a lot closer this year than they have in recent years in games played here at the Terry Hunter Oval. Of course, the Gulls do play that much better down at Western Park, and you remember the last game out was an absolute heart stopper where Warragul got up in the dying seconds to beat Terrelga by 1 point late last season. And I've gone for Warragul to win this afternoon. I like the re-inclusion of Vinnie Kaya, Reece Galvin across halfback, and Liam Sarong. I think that'll really strengthen there. Sam Wibley, I think, will be too strong, too experienced for Jake Vanawarden. Fraser Bruins going out is a big loss for the Terrelga team this afternoon. Terrelga do have great on-ballers, Harvey Neoclius and Connor Ambler. Neoclius particularly having a great season this year, and that he'll be up against Tom Hobbs, who brings VFL experience to the game, along with Riley Sonini and James Harrison, who are also both having good seasons for the Gulls.
10: Some of those names you've mentioned there will be in line for our Best on Ground, all thanks to Terrelga Mitsubishi. And at Terrelga Mitsubishi, the Outlander Fev, Beast. Not Fev, but Fev in the car.
0: Oh, Fev in the car.
10: Not Fev.
0: Oh.
10: There's no Fev out here today.
0: No.
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0: Well, if you didn't know who Fev was and you know what he looked like, you could have mistaken him really today with someone out in the crowd. Walking around out there, chest out, strutting.
10: First name Anthony?
0: Anthony, yeah, last name Pavey.
10: Absolutely. He is. He's strutted up and down here about three or four times. I think he might have been a little bit hurt that we didn't ask him to come into the box but we asked Gary.
0: There's a good reason.
10: Absolutely. We wanted someone with some knowledge.
0: We absolutely did. And that's what we got.
10: Absolutely. We're going to go down boundary rider to Addy Howe, all here thanks to Metricon. From kitchens to bathrooms to living spaces, add the finishes that makes it yours. The Metricon Live It Up celebration is on now. 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Addie, how's the ground looking and the weather?
12: Yes, thank you, Timmy. It is an awesome day down here at Terry Hunter Oval. The sun is shining, no breeze at all whatsoever, and the ground is in perfect condition. Nothing wrong with the cricket pitch in the middle of the oval either. When me and Timmy went out there, we did notice that it was a little bit thick underfoot. So if that was probably me, I'd probably be falling over a little bit. But no, other than that, great conditions, great oval, great day for football.
10: Absolutely. Looking forward to it. And as we said, this will be our first game that we've called during the day in the new box that we've got here at Terry Hunter Oval. So looking forward to that. We're going, before we head to our break, we have got one of the most important parts of the day.
13: It's time for Box's Joke of the Day. Fuel up after the footy at Mafra Sporties.
10: Absolutely. Thanks to Mafra Sporties, Mafra Community Sports Club. 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Beast. 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
0: Well, thanks for that intro, Timmy, and I am getting a bit thirsty, so I might have to, I'll be sneaking in there on my way back down towards Mafra, that's for sure. But funny enough, I was out on a bit of a hike, just through the woods, Timmy, and I come across a suitcase. Now, inside the suitcase, I came across a mother fox and her four cubs. Immediately, I called animal control to report the issue, Timmy. Oh, no, that's terrible, says animal control. Are they moving? I said, I don't know, but I guess that would explain the suitcase.
10: there it is, bang. Hixie liked it back in the studio.
0: Thanks, Hixie.
10: Very good there, Beast. No, we'd love that, and we do thank Mafra Community Sports Club for jumping on board for Box's Joke of the Day, told today by Beast. We're going to take our last break before we start the action here at Terry Hunter Oval. 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
10: Let's get down to business. Yes, let's get down to business. Both sides just coming out onto the ground here. It was a cracking development game with the Maroons just getting over the line against Warrigal. But round six, Alinta Energy Gippsland League, Terry Hunter Ovals, what we're here for. Traralgon versus Warrigal. The Maroons get their match up today. They've started the season 3-2. They've got a challenge today against the undefeated Gulls. See what their running halfbacks can do and what they can create for the Maroons. Up against Warrigal, couldn't have started any better. We were lucky to have Gary Ayres in the box pre-game, and he's quite content with how they've started. The next 3 weeks will give him a big understanding of where they are. The Maroons, Moe and Lee and Gather will be their opponents. And they start with their big test today. My name's Tim Sexton. We look forward to bringing you all the action on TRFM. My co-caller today is Daniel Beast Hutchinson.
0: Good afternoon, Timmy, and good afternoon to all our listeners out there across Gippsland. We're in for an absolute treat today. This is a really, really going to set up, you know, where the goals are this season. They've got a really tough probably next 3 weeks with Traralgon starting today and then following with Lee and Gather and Moe. And then Traralgon, on the other hand, well, a similar boat. They've got Mafra at home, the young Mafra team, along with Morwell as well. So regardless of ladder position, that's always a really tough game for both sides. So really looking forward to see which side gives us the run and dash today. And this is my first look at Warrigal for the year too. So I'm really looking forward to see how they're going to shape up.
10: 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Pop into their display homes around Gippsland in Traralgon, Lucknow and Wonthaggi. Addie Howe, welcome to you.
12: Yes, thank you, Timmy, and welcome to all our listeners today as well. Thank you for tuning in. We've got a ripper game with two competitive sides going head-to-head down at Terry Hunter Oval today, so very keen for a good watch.
10: Special comments, all thanks to Traralgon Mitsubishi. Best on ground, all thanks to Traralgon Mitsubishi, is Paul Carter. Welcome to you.
11: Afternoon, Tim and listeners. These teams have had a long history of games between themselves. Before Latrobe Valley, of course, it was Central Gippsland. That goes back to the 1930s, so almost 100 years of games between the two. One of the best of all those games was last time they met, and that was at the Western Park Oval in Warrigal. Warrigal getting up in the dying moments of the game to win by the narrowest of margins, and we're hoping for a game very similar to that today. I'm looking at the Warrigal forward line: Jordan Stewart, Jed Lamb, Tom Stern, all big marking targets, well supported by Liam Sarong coming in off a half-forward flank, Brad Heffett and Sam Grumish as well. I think they're going to give the Traralgon backline a lot to think about. Be interesting to see where they use Ty Hourigan, on Stewart or on Stern, possibly Stern out at the centre-half forward position.
10: Absolutely, and we know that there's some good goal sneaks. We mentioned a couple there in their forward line, but our Gippsland Live goal of the day, all thanks to Zambrero, Terrelgan and Warrigal. Hot chips, the source of happiness, but also the source of a little bit of guilt. Might get a few on your ride back home, Beast.
0: Well, I've got a few trips on my way home, and Zambrero's maybe one of them, Timmy.
10: Might be the one just before you get there.
0: Absolutely.
10: So, Zambrero's changing the game with their new hot chips you can feel good about, air-fried and perfectly seasoned with zesty chicken salt. Head into Zambrero and try the new chips today. Eddie Howe, who have you got in line for a Zambrero contender today?
12: For Warrigal, I can't go past Sam Grumish. I know he's won it before, and I think he can do it again. He's a very classy, snap around the body kind of player. He's a small player, so he can zip in and around their tall back. So I think I'm going to put that to him. And then for Terrelgan, I also can't go past Dill Laprise. He's a classic forward liner that every team needs, and he somehow puts a bit of class on what he can do. He's a big player, so I'm gonna put it to him.
10: Paul, who have you got in line?
11: I think Jed Lamb does everything with class. Doesn't have Darryl here to put the moz on him this time round. Kept telling him that he couldn't kick it from 45, and he kept kicking him against Druin from 45. I think Lamb is the sort of guy who likes to put a bit of polish on what he does. From the Terrelgan side of things, I think Harvey Neopas is having a great game around the packs. They're using him on ball rather than half forward this year. And I think if there's a Zambrero goal of the day for Terrelgan, I think it'll come from Harvey Neopas.
10: Beast, give me an outsider of who's one that could potentially pop up and surprise us today.
0: Well, may not be an outsider, but definitely not one who would probably normally be considered. Very classy left footer. Come back into the competition this year for Terrelgan. Covered in tattoos, so he doesn't go unnoticed. But that really, really neat left foot, Michael Jacobson, I think, deep in the pocket, could be a snap. Nice little dribble through goal, and I reckon we might be calling that one today.
10: Absolutely. Rightio, it's time for our tips. Paul, who are you tipping and by how much?
11: I think the Warrigal forward line is going to be the thing that determines this game, but it's only going to be just. I think Warrigal, with a couple of goals late in the game, I think they'll take it out to 19 points.
10: Addy?
12: I'll go Warrigal by 7 points.
10: Warrigal by 7 points. Beast?
0: Well, I did go Terrelgan in my midweek tipping. I'm going to stick with Terrelgan. I'm not sure if I've made the right decision. However, I'm going to go with Terrelgan by Darryl's famous 1 point today.
10: 1 point?
0: Yep, I'm going to do it.
10: You are standing in Darryl's famous spot.
0: I am.
10: You are wearing the crown.
0: I've got the crown. I've got his headset on. For those that don't know, it actually says Darryl, and he sanitises it and he wipes it down, and he's a weird man.
10: You've taken it out of the gold case than being able to wear it?
0: I'm going to leave my dribble all over me mouthpiece too for him, so he'll enjoy that during the week.
10: Sure, he'll enjoy it. Absolutely. I think Warrigal will win. I think it'll be a cracking game, as we've spoken about all through this pre-game. Two great teams, two good outfits too. I think, you know, there's a couple probably missing from both sides that would be in their best 22. However, I think that I certainly think that this will be a great game, and I think Warrigal may just get away with it in the end and win by about 16 points is where I'm going to head. So the umpire's just in there, the toss in the middle.
0: You know what is going to be difficult today, Timmy? This Warrigal side, they are some colourful boots on every single player today.
10: Yeah, it's a tough one, isn't it, when you sit there and you call, because, you know, for those that don't know, we've got our sheets up and we've got highlighters there of who it is. There's some clubs that have got one or two or three, you know, that you sort of look at and you go, that's okay. I reckon Warrigal have got about five blokes that are wearing orange boots, for starters. One of them being Jed Lamb, who's going to be wearing number 22 today, for those that are listening and here at the ground.
0: One pair of traditional black boots, I reckon.
11: Well, way back when I played, if you were going to be a Lair and have a look at me, you wore something that was other than black. Now, if you want to be a Lair and have a look at me, black's the colour to wear because everyone else has got all the colours of the rainbow.
0: Mind you, they did still wear leather boots back then too, with
11: they
0: the
11: did.
0: Old screw-in.
11: Screw-ins or, back, or the nail-ins.
0: Or the nail-ins, yep, back when the grounds were just mud and it was black and white TVs.
10: the two that I can see is Vinnie Kaya and Sean Masterson is the other one that I think is running around out there in the black boots with the long sleeves. So, Addy, what are your thoughts? What are we thinking for the start of the game? What are you wanting to see? If you're Dylan Laprise as the coach, we sort of know where Warrigal's looking to be. What are you thinking that Dylan's going to look for out of his side?
12: Well, I think he needs their big players to sort of step up and be physical. Warrigal have got Tom Hobbs, Stern, Jed Lamb, who are very, and Reece Galvin, who are very, very physical. And I think that's where Warrigal will rely on their physicality in this first sort of start of the game. So I think if Trelgan can match that, match a very physical sort of midfield and win that midfield out, then I think they'll have a really good chance today.
10: Beast, give us your overviews as players are making their way to the benches and coming through the middle, getting ready to start this game.
0: Well, Dill may not know the stats around the starts of the game. He may. I'm not sure how much he looks into that sort of stuff. Gary was definitely probably surprised at what he's seen on Paul's sheet. So I think Trelgan have to really get a hot start. Trelgan are not an unfit team. So I think it's really crucial that they get their run, get their ball going forward and try to really expose the defence in Warrigal first up.
10: Well, here we are, balls into the middle. We've got our effects mic picking up the Warrigal trainer, just filling up the drink container down there on the bottom.
0: If you didn't need the toilet, you're going to need it.
10: Yeah, absolutely. Yeah, I reckon. Here we go, quarter one, all thanks to Get You Finance Gippsland. Marco Tripodi providing finance that drives you forward. Ruckman go up, Wibley gets the tap down. No one's able to take anything clear, and the umpire will come back in. We'll have another ball up it right in the middle of the ground.
0: A big Wibley in there for the Gulls versus Van der Warden.
10: He gets a tap down, Vanny Warden, coming through, looking to get it clear. No one's there in the Oakley, so he gets a quick kick forward. Gets towards the half-forward line there for the Maroons. Heading forward, North gets the handball over the top to Laprez. Laprez, he gives the handball over there, going forward and wasn't able to get onto the hands there of Jacobson. Wrapped up in a strong tackle there is Albie Phillips. About 20 metres out from the Maroons' goal. Ruckman coming in. Wibley will take it against Laprez in the forward line. Wibley took it out of the ruck, got the clear handball, and he rove it up himself, took the tackler on eventually, and he's been pinged for holding the ball. Matty North wrapped him up in a half tackle. Wibley just dropped it there, and Matt North will take the shot.
0: Already trying to be physical around that contest is Big Sam Wibley. On this occasion, though, it was the smaller man in Matty North who was able just to put a strong tackle on. First shot on goal here for the Maroons.
10: So North from a tight angle. Going to have to try and send this one through. He's going to be about 25 metres out. We head up against the boundary line far side here. Terry Hunter-Ogle sends it on its way. Goal up high, doesn't move. North likes it.
0: Look good.
10: It's the first on the board.
12: That's a great start by Trelgan. North with a great tackle, rewarded with a free kick there. Went straight back for a goal and slotted it straight through for 6 points for Trelgan.
11: And it came at the 1 minute and 29 second mark of this first quarter on the Get You Finance Gippsland scoreboard. Trelgan one goal straight, six Warrigal yet to score.
10: Yeah, cracking start there for the Maroons, exactly what they would have needed. Good pressure out of there and good inside 50 pressure for the Maroons.
0: Absolutely. Timmy, hot start. This is what we expected from the Maroons. Good hot.
12: And just a visual quickly, we've got both wings on the grandstand side starting.
0: Yeah, good insights there, Raddy. As Warrigal through Hobbs comes flying through and puts a solid bump on Jacobson, but it's got to be Neocalius for Trelgan who goes inside 50. Hamilton couldn't quite take the mark. Ball scraps around on the deck. And it's going to be Hobbs again in there, being physical, but it's going to be North again, who just gets a dribbling kick inside forward 50. It's going to be mopped up through the Warrigal defence. And they look for hands. It's going to be a strong tackle laid there by Sam Walker for the Maroons. Just inside the forward 50 for Trelgan. Scoreboard in here at Terry Hunter Oval. The umpire will take control once again, and the ball goes flying. It's going to be Wibley straight down, but it's going to be smothered off the boot. Very scrappy start around the contest. Trelgan through Ambler. Just goes into the pocket looking for McMahon, who's back in Trelgan's side today after a bit of a spell on the sidelines. And we're going to get a throw-in right in front of the scoreboard here at Terry Hunter.
10: Rucks will go at it again. Wibley front position, forces his way through. Nothing clean coming out of it. Quick handball came out from Harrison. Warrigal are just trying to get everything clean out of there. Free, it'll be a high tackle, free kick. And the man in Carter it'll be. Sends the ball forward, looking for and finding out there on the lead in Hefford. Still half-back flank. He comes in board, short kick. Wasn't able to take the mark there. And that one was Sanini. The Maroons are going to go forward. Jacobson on that trusty left foot. Sends it on its way from the pocket. Pushes it across the face of goal. Oh, but a great mark. Great mark by Tommy Hamilton. Absolutely. And back with the flight of the ball. And can we put on the tightest of angles here? This could be a really quick start for the Maroons.
0: I told Jacobson pre-game, he needs to go to that pocket. That's why I called it, Timmy.
10: Hamilton on the left. He's put it into the upright goal post and we're through from behind.
11: 1-1-7 is the Traralgon score. They've been inside 55 times in the first 4 minutes. So that's on the Get You Finance Gippsland scoreboard to Warrigal, no score.
10: Short kick comes into Stewart. Zach Stewart there in the back line. Goes out wide to Galvin. Galvin on a raking left foot. That's a big kick for him. A better one to start with. Finds Carter. He comes back inboard, sets it up a little bit. Vanny Warden's going to close, but a man, Hobbs in the middle, does well. Plays on with it. Inside 50. Lamb goes up against Membry. Does well. Oh, good body work. Just stuck out the right mitt. Lamb and takes a mark inside 50.
0: That was impressive. He just didn't take his eyes off the footy, had he, did he? He just stuck the one mitt out, protected the space and where the ball was going to drop. That's experience right there.
12: That's exactly what you look for in a forward. They don't worry about where their defender is. They focus straight on the ball. They lead, they push off, and exactly that's what he's done.
10: So Lamb, Warrigal's first inside 50, Paul.
11: It certainly is.
10: So looking to convert. Midge, come out. Midge, he's he's running off the wrong part of the ground. Lamb's going to come in. He's going to kick from about 40 metres out. Slightish angle. Slower, deliberate approach, sends it on its way and through for the first for the looks goals. Good.
12: And that was a great forward entry, switch through the middle of the ground and then a direct entry straight to Jed Lamb who slots it through the goals.
11: And the difference between the team at the 5.5 minute mark of the first quarter is 1 point in Traralgon's favour. The Get You Finance scoreboard, Get You Finance Gippsland scoreboard is 1-1-7 Traralgon to one goal straight Warrigal.
0: It's interesting hearing the interchange, Stuart, yelling at the home team on where the interchange is.
10: Yeah,
0: you think they'd know where their own interchange is?
10: Well, I think this is the first one that they've changed interchange benches from where they were last time. So,
0: as we're back in the middle here, Terry Hunter and Maxwell, the umpire, throws the ball up high. It's going to be Willerton who tries to close in. Can't quite get there. Vanderwaard lays a strong tackle and the Maroons look to spread and run, but they're going to be held up right in the centre of the ground. Neoclius gets a short kick out wide, finds Ambler. Ambler on that beautiful right birdie finds the coach at Leprez. So Leprez on the far side of the ground just tries to thump it inside 50. It's going to be picked up by Masterson for the goals. He looks to go short, be in control. Well, umpire calls play on. Look like a mark from here, but I am a good 100-odd metres away from the play.
11: May have been touched off the...
0: It may have been. May have been, Paul. So we're going to get another throw up. Far side of the ground, probably right on the 50. Yeah, Traralgon scoring in. Vanderwaarden takes an uncontested mark as the ball gets kicked out from a stoppage. He flicks the handball off and finds Hourigan. Can't quite find a target inside forward 50. It's going to be Galvin to try and mop up for the goals. And he can. Strong fend off by Hobbs. His handball didn't quite get to where he wanted it to go. And we're going to get another stoppage. Free kick. It is Tommy. It's Timmy. It's going to go to Tom Hobbs.
10: Hobbs.
0: Too many Tims and Toms.
10: Hobbs comes out wide. Tate Marsh tried to get a quick little handball there to Loverson. Wasn't able to get anything clean. Warrigal tipped the ball out here and comes out through Harrison. Harrison, gets around Skolters, does well, sends the ball forward. It's a one-on-one contest. Maroons are going to actually end up with the numbers. It's come 3-on-2. Nielsen gets to the ball in there. Ooh. And umpire says throw it in.
11: We're not paying that rule then.
10: No. In AFL, that's definitely insufficient intent in that one. That's for sure. So in front of the Maroons coach's box, about 60 metres around from the Warrigal goal, Vanny Warden gets the handball to Neoclius. Comes out, gives it to Marsh. Marsh looks to go left, then take him on. Vanny Warden, he's wrapped up by Wibley straight away. Willerton, he's tapping it around. Nothing's clean here at the moment. Willerton eventually just throws it on the boot. Umpire's pulled a free kick out. It's going to go back to the Maroons and it's going to end up with Tate Marsh.
1: So the kids can't come in here. It's just too dangerous for
0: them. Once we hear some safety instructions over the effects mic down there on the ground level. So Marsh, ball hasn't moved from right in front of the Traralgon coach's box. It does now. Short kick it. He finds Connor Ambler. Gained all probably of 10 metres as Ambler looks to go inboard again, and he does. He finds a teammate there in Will Brent, and Brent will flick the hands back off to Ambler. Scrubby kick forward, but it may come off and it won't. That's because Warrigal have got all the numbers across their half back line. It's Vanderwaarden who smothers the ball off hands. Again, though, the Gulls have got the numbers and they look to go through hands through Hobbs back inside. They find Garner. Hot pressure, hot footy early in this contest here at Terry Hunter Reserve. As we fight and scramble, the umpire's going to... Nearly thought he was going to pay a free kick. We're going to get a ball
11: when
0: up.
11: When the umpire's arms go out like that, you're expecting a...
0: It was slow.
11: Holding the ball.
0: It was slow, Paul, that's for sure. So reset of play. It's going to be the big fella, Whibley, who just tries to get a kick away but can only find Matt North. So Matt North right on his half-back line. Oh, terrible-looking kick off the boot. Just straight down the wing and finds Garner. So Garner on that left boot. Looks up. Who can he find up in the forward line? He can't quite find who he wants, and that was going to be the big fella in Stewart. But we're going to get a free kick. It's going to go to Heath Jinx. So Jinx looks to go quick, and he goes across the ground. And he can. He can find a target. It's Caleb McIntosh inside forward 50. Decent movement there by the Gulls, Addy. It was a little bit scrappy. It was hot footy.
12: It was. Surely was a bit scrappy. Jinx got a... handy little handoff from a pack contested mark, got a handoff and then kicked it to his mate, actually, in Caleb McIntosh.
0: And you'd like to think they're mates, wouldn't you? Playing on the same team as McIntosh. It's a long way back. He's gone a long way outside his forward 50. Steady approach. Puts it on the left boot. Looks good off the boot. The umpire does not move. That's going to be the second on the board for the goals through McIntosh.
12: A good goal off a scrubby entry. Used his body really well there. Caleb McIntosh and slots it through for another 6 points for the Warragul.
11: And the first change in the match has come at the 11-minute mark of the first quarter. Change of lead, that is. 5-point lead to Warragul on the Get You Finance Gippsland scoreboard. The goals are 2 goals straight, 12, leading Terrelgan 1-1-7.
0: So hot start here. Absolutely there is. We haven't quite had a Zambrero goal of the contender. But I've got a feeling there's going to be something. There's going to be something. I can feel it. As we get back to the centre of the ground, it's going to be Warragul who look to clear. Oh, good contest in the air. So a few players just fell down onto the ground.
11: That Hobbs out of the middle, was it?
0: It was Hobbs out of the middle.
11: Thank you.
0: Sorry, Paul.
11: That's okay.
0: Can't keep up with you. It's Whibley. Gets a first hand. It's going to be Vinny Kaya. Scrubby kick inside forward 50. Good pickup by the big fella in Sarong. He just looks to go inside forward 50, but it's going to be intercepted by Hourigan for the Maroons.
10: Hourigan takes a kick out wide, finds Marsh. Look to play on. He goes a short kick to finds Neoclius. Neoclius, they're still going to go short here, finds Brown. Halfback flank, big long raking kick, goes forward, great kick. Wasn't able to complete the mark, but at the hand chop there in McCumber. McCumber will take the free kick. Just his side of centre wing. Far side, Terry Hunter Oval goes wide, looking for McMahon on a great lead in front of Masterson. Takes a strong contested mark.
0: Strong hands. And that's exactly what you want as a forward. Beautiful delivery. Just waited the footy out.
12: And that's what both teams are doing really well. Their forwards are doing what they should do. They're doing strong leads and bringing their nice strong hands. Going straight back for a goal.
10: So McMahon, he's gone back a long, long way. You know, I think he was a fast bowler or something as he's coming in here.
11: Must be the weather.
10: Must be the weather. He's going to send it on its way. He's going to be king from about 45. Similar spot to where North put his first through. Long way out. Sends it on its way. He's going to end up short. Over the back looking for that one was Hamilton. Rush through for... over the line, and we'll have a boundary throw in. Just in the pocket here in front of the scoreboard. We've gone 13 minutes, first quarter. It is Warragul leading by 5 points. Ball comes back in. Whibley, front position, gets the tap down. Trying to come through there was Carter. Wasn't able to get anything in there. Dumping tackle. Free kick's going to end up into the hands there of Masterson. He'll get up and try and take the relieving kick out from the back line for the Gulls.
0: And that he does, Timmy, and Masterson looks to just get distance on this, and they've got space on the far side of the ground, and they're off through Albie Phillips. He's took one early bounce. He just bangs on his left foot. Probably not the best kick he wanted. He goes inside forward 50, and we're going to get a boundary throw in. Probably not a bad result. The entry inside probably wasn't great.
10: Great result, but horrendous Great result, but horrendous horrendous kick, wasn't it, in the end?
0: It was the old forward drop punt. However, it takes a very skillful player to be able to do a forward drop punt. As the ball comes back into play, it's Neoclius for the Maroons who gets that clearance. And tough as always, Connor Ambler puts his head over the footy. And he may get a free kick. No, he's actually given the free kick away somehow. So it's going to go to Caleb McIntosh, who looks to come back in board. Risky kick, but it pays off for the goals. And it's going to be Luke Garner. Marks right on 50. So I don't think he's going to have a shot. He's going back very slowly, like he might be setting something up. See the movement here for the goals forwards. He looks at the goals. It's going to be a decent kick. He's given it a fair ride, but it's going to be a point to the near side.
11: 6 points the difference on the Get You Finance Gippsland scoreboard at the 15-minute mark of the first quarter. It's 2-1-13 Warrigal leading Terrellgan 1-1-7.
10: Maroons bring the ball in quickly to Ambler. Gets the handball across to Brown. Brown on that raking left foot goes forward. Skolters has moved up there. He's got the headband today out there. Bit of Rafa Nadal style. Well, Federer comes back in board through a chain of hands through the gulls, through the middle of the ground, looking forward. And coming in and then getting into the hands there of Hefford. He goes forward. 2-on-1 contest. Membry from the back. Lamb in front. Hurrigan goes in to try and help there. An umpire has paid a free kick out of that one.
0: Top Hobbs might be this one, isn't it?
10: It is going to be Hobbs. Slid forward. And we have seen this with Warrigal where they just will roll through a number of players there in that forward line. So Hobbs is going to kick from about 20 metres out. Tight angle, but the right side for a right footer. Come in looking for Warrigal's third of the day. He comes in, put it on its way, and he does like it. Goal umpire likes it too. And that's his first.
12: And that's a goal from a switch kick, which Warrigal have looked for multiple times today already, straight through the middle of the ground. Hobbs rewarded with a free kick for holding the man and has gone back and slotted another goal.
11: Taking the Warrigal lead to 12 points on the Get You Finance Gippsland scoreboard. 16-minute played in the first quarter and Warrigal 3-1-19. Lead Terrellgan 1-1-7.
0: You don't see often in the modern game, do you, a player going in on a set shot on that angle. You generally want to come around the body and kick that beautiful snap, but really love to see that from Hobbs.
10: Coming in is Jake Hughes, who's going to be doing the ruck work for the gulls.
0: It's amazing when you've got Sarong. Obviously, Sarong is not doing any backup ruck work. He's about...
10: No, well, and Hughes, you look like Hughes was a late call. I just was noticing he came running from his forward line to come in. So, Wibley, assuming has gone to the bench, or has he gone forward, Addie? Can you see?
12: Not quite sure.
0: Yeah, I haven't seen Big Wibbly for a little bit, actually, so that's interesting.
10: But you are right, you are right with the setup, Addy, here in terms of it. It looks like they're rolling their half forwards around because they've got the two wings, but the half forwards for the Maroons are rolling up as that double wing.
12: And so, I can see Wibbly on the bench.
10: You know, ball back into the middle. As we said, Hughes gets up over the top. No one really got it down there, but then the second one was coming through, picked up the ball there, was McIntosh. Big fist who came from Sanini.
0: Looks like they're really trying to just give their forward space down in the Terrellgan really forward line.
10: Hughes, free kick. He's going to go to Vanny Ward out of that one. He's going to come out wide looking for Walker. Walker's going to get closed down. He does well to take that mark. Walker plays on quickly, sends the ball forward. Carter comes across, cleans up, bit of friendly fire coming through there. Galvin, body on the line. Carter, whistle comes from it. It's called a throw. Throw goes against Galvin there. It's going to be a free kick. Liam Willerton for the Maroons. Good inside 50 pressure. He's going to take the shot on goal from just inside the 50. Play on Hurrigan comes back. Poor marking there from Sarong. Hurrigan, it's a terrible floating punt going forward though. Whistle comes out of that one. It's going to be a free kick going the goal's way. It's going to go to Masterson. He plays on, finds Carter. Takes a bounce out of his defensive 50, sends it on its way. A good kick over the top there. Lands in the hands of Olsen. Olsen back to Carter. Oh, he's wrapped up. No, he does well to get around. Willerton comes back in towards the middle and finds that man in Sarong. He's kicked forward. They're moving the ball really well here. Hefford, handball across the top. McIntosh, He had one over if he wanted to. Duck left, then went right, put himself under pressure. Hefford wrapped up in a strong tackle by Nielsen. And there's whistles coming from umpires that are two umpires away. And everyone's confused what's going on here. We'll have a bit of a look. It's going to be a free kick on the man. Going to go to McIntosh for Warrigal. Let's look to reload on that left boot. Sends it in low. Nielsen comes in, gets the hands in the way. Loveson gets the handball across. Free kick. Going to go to Loveson for the Maroons.
0: Yeah, some interesting tactics out there on the ground at the minute, and it's not coming probably from either team. It's coming from the umpiring cohort. As Loveson finds Jacobson. Bit of a double hander, but he was able to take the mark, and he just goes short. He finds Brent. And Brent looks to go down the line. Nielsen flies. Can't quite take the mark. Ball stays in. It's going to be McIntosh. Gets the ball over and finds Grumich on the run. Comes in board with a handball and finds Olsen. He just goes to the top of the goal square. It's going to be well defended by Membry. Deep in Warrigal's forward line. Not sure what the umpiring team are doing out there, but there's some interesting calls way off the footy. Anyway, we'll move on from that. As we're going to get a ball up deep inside Warrigal's forward 50. Umpire gets the ball in. It's
10: Stern.
0: It is Stern. He's back out on the ground. It's going to be Nielsen who follows up. I think Van der Warden's gone off for a spell as well. So it looks like Nielsen may have gone into the ruck to have a bit of a run around for the Maroons. So deep inside the forward 50, it is Nielsen over Sarong. Through hands, they find Olsen. And there's another free kick. It's going to go downfield. It's going to go to, looks like Tom Hobbs, who's going to get a shot dead in front. And the umpire has a talk to Connor Ambler. I'm not sure if it was just a late tackle, maybe after he kicked. I'm not sure.
10: Yeah, it looked like that's what he signalled was a late tackle on that one. But you're right. Hobbsy is going to come in looking for his second.
0: So not where you want the ball to be given a downfield. This is dead in front. Mitch Membry stands the mark for the Maroons. Hands on hips as Hobbs strolls in, looks comfortable. Beautiful straight kick. The umpire does not move off his line, and that's another goal to Tom Hobbs in the Warrigal side.
12: After a period of probably 5 minutes of some interesting calls by the umpire, Connor Ambler gave off a free kick for, what did we say, holding the man potentially?
10: Yeah, late angle, I think.
12: Yeah, gave a free kick away to Tom Hobbs, who then lined up for a goal.
11: And Hobbs' second goal takes Warrigal out to an 18-point lead. We've played 21 minutes of the first quarter. The Get Your Finance Gippsland scoreboard has Terrelgan at 117, trailing the goals were 4-1-25.
10: Yeah, well, the Maroons have just got to resettle here. It's been a strong contest, but the Warrigal have been much more efficient when they've been going forward. So Wibley back out onto the ground. He's going to ruck here against Nielsen. Nielsen gets over the top, does well. The Oakleys just couldn't get in there. Ambler stuck the boot in, gets the ball moving forward. No one's able to get anything clean, though, without the ball. Umpire calls play on. Maroons are wrapped up at half-forward line. Into the praise. We'll have a ball up. 60 metres out from the Roans here on Terry Hunter Oval. Listening to Gippsland live on TRFM. Wibley just worked Nielsen out of the ball. Gets a handball over the top. Walker for the Maroons. Turns the ball over. Dumps the ball inside 50. Gets over the back. No, Masterson. Too clever. With that one, takes a strong mark. Experienced defender that he is. The back pocket for the Gulls.
0: Just can't allow Masterson to roll in front of you like that, Timmy.
10: No, absolutely not. Comes out wide. Wibley the target. Over the back from Stewart. Gets well and truly over the back to Hefford. He gets the handball. Finds Hobbs. Hobbs with the handball out over the top. Looking for and finding was in Zach Stewart. Went back to Hobbs. Hobbs with the don't argue on Hurrigan. Spins around. Back onto his left. Gives the ball back to Hobbs there. Came from Hefford. Hobbs back in towards the middle. Resets it through Levi Moore. The change of jumper. Oh,
0: ooh.
10: Kick comes through. North went to the ball but couldn't get anything on it. Garner does well, but he's wrapped up in a strong tackle. Looks like they're out there for the Maroons, and we'll have another ball up.
0: Tell you what, I'm interested to see Tom Hobbs's stat count this quarter. Best on ground thanks to Terrelgan Mitsubishi. I reckon he's going to be a genuine contender today. We've called his name plenty of times. He's got a couple of goals.
10: He's just been pinged for holding the ball.
0: There he goes again.
10: Jan McCumber's going to get the free kick. Comes out wide. Ambler looking for a run, and he finds it from Brent. Brent looks to take him on. He's run a long way, but eventually throws it on the left. It was a terrible kick, nothing coming from it. Good rack up in the tackle there from Willerton. We'll have a ball up in front of the coach's box. Nearly 24 minutes gone here, first quarter. Daniel Beast Hutchison.
0: Coach Gary Ayres just yelling out some words of wisdom to his troops. A steward out of that contest, wins around and kicks a ball right in front of the commentary box here, and nearly finds his brother in Stewart again. Stewart to Stewart. Don't have to call that often unless you kick it that high in the air, you run onto your own footy. So that would be if you...
11: Or you kick it to your brother.
0: To yourself, Paul.
11: Yeah. Or
0: come on.
11: Stewart.
0: Come on.
11: Yeah.
0: I know it's a slow afternoon here on Gippsland Live. The umpire just reefs the ball back in. It's going to be big wibbly. Silver service to Hobbs. Tries to just get himself out of a tackle. He's going to be done holding the ball, and it's going to be Willerton who's going to be paid the free kick, and he just comes wide and finds looking for Jacobson. But Stewart got a hand in. There's going to be a free kick paid against Jacobson. Maybe a little bit of frustration there by Michael Jacobson. And it's going to be Albie Phillips. So right in front of the commentary box here at Terry Hunter. Grandstand side. Phillips on his left boot. Looks to just drive it deep. Can he find a target?
10: Hey! Oh.
0: Beautiful mark by Liam Sarong. Elevates. Goes inside 450 with the kick looking for Lamb. Can't find him. It's going to be a behind.
11: And the behind to Warrigal takes him to 4-2-26 on the Get You Finance Gippsland scoreboard. Trelgan still on 1-1-7.
10: Membry with the kicking comes out wide, finds Sculters. Loving that headband that he's got on.
0: It's stylish, that's for sure. I shouldn't have to worry about that.
10: He's a stylish character, unlike his old man. He goes wide and finds North. North comes back inboard to find Hourigan. To put the not very often in mid-May you're sticking the hand up to protect yourself from the sun.
0: No,
10: here in
0: definitely
10: Victoria,
0: not.
10: But we're more than happy with the conditions we've got here today. Goes out wide and finds Brent. They've had four kicks and haven't gone anywhere. Brent, like it was touch off the boot, play on was the call. Vanny Warden takes the mark. True centre wing, far side here. He goes long down the line, looking for Lopez, comes in, sticks the one hand up. Roved really, really well there from Hamilton. Gets the ball out, coming through and kicking it back in towards North. Great kick there from
0: Willerton.
10: Hayden Willerton. Finds North 40 metres out directly in front.
2: He might still grab one.
0: Yeah. Yeah, really good vision there by Willerton. Didn't blaze away. Probably had time to blaze away and maybe have a shot on goal, but very, very unselfish football. Centres the footy to a teammate who's in a way better position to have a shot on goal. And Matt North. Steady approach from Matty North as he comes in. It's a good team goal if you can get it. The umpire shuffles a little bit, but it's good enough to go through. That's Matt North, second for the day.
12: And very selfless that was. Awesome centering ball by Willerton to deliver it to a teammate in North who then went back for a goal for Trelgan.
11: Trelgan's first score since about the 5 minute mark of the first quarter. They are now 2-1-13 on the Get You Finance Gippsland scoreboard. Trailing Warrigal by 13 points. The goal is 4-2-26.
0: We've got our first blood rule in the commentary box. Timmy just whacks me over the hand and draws a little bit of blood. It's okay. I'm all right.
10: Didn't realise your hands were so soft.
0: Well, I do work in an office now, mate. I'll lather up in lotion.
10: Wibley and Vanny Warden get to the tap. Give that one to Wibley. He roves it down himself to Hobbs. Hobbs throws it on the boot. Bouncing ball forward. Look to go over the... Does get over the top of the Sculters. Clean bowls. Hourigan. But coming through is Nielsen. Gets the handball. Oh, it's too hot. Too high for Ambler. Harrison throws it on the boot. Two-on-one contest getting back there. Lamb does well. Membry, though, with the handball. Finds Brown. Takes a relieving kick. And there's the siren. Quarter time here at Terry Hunter Oval. It sees Warrigal 4-2-26. The Terrelga Maroons 2-1-13. 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
8: So North from a tight angle. Going to be able to try and send this one through. He's going to be about 25 metres out. We cut up against the boundary line far side here. Terry Hunter Ogle sends it on its way. Goal up high, doesn't move. North likes it.
9: Look good.
8: It's the first on the board. Going to kick from about 40 metres out. Slightish angle. Slow, deliberate approach. Sends it on its way. And through for the first for the looks goals.
9: Good. Puts it on the left boot. Looks good off the boot. The umpire does not move. That's going to be the second on the board for the goals through McIntosh.
8: Come in looking for Warrigal's third for the day. He comes in, put it on its way, and he does like it. Goal umpire likes it too. That's his first.
9: Beautiful straight kick. The umpire does not move off his line, and that's another goal to Tom Hobbs in the Warrigal side. It's a good team goal if he can get it. The umpire shuffles a little bit, but it's good enough to go through. That's Matt North, second for the day.
5: Second quarter action. Thanks to the Moe Racing Club and Club Eastwood. 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
8: Yes, welcome back. After an entertaining first quarter, saw Warrigal. The Maroons kicked the first goal. Warrigal kicked four and the Maroons through North were then able to get one back just before quarter time. So it's the Warrigal Gulls leading by 13 points. And we'll get some best on ground and stats all thanks to Traralgon Mitsubishi. More range, more rock and roll in the Mitsubishi Outlander FEV. Available now at Traralgon Mitsubishi, LMCT 10285. Paul Carter.
10: The inside 50 is fairly even. 11-10 Traralgon's way. The clearance is also fairly even. Traralgon 10-9. Centre clearances went the Maroons' way, also 4-2. Of the ruckman, as expected, Sam Wibley, 16 hit-outs for the quarter, certainly dominates that. For Traralgon, Connor Ambler, 8 disposals, 6 each to Harvey Neocles and Matt North, 4 to Ty Horrigan, and we've got a couple each to Joel Skolters and Michael Jacobson. For Warrigal, Tom Hobbs, great first quarter, 11 disposals there and a couple of goals as well. He's certainly led the way there. The others that we're following, Caleb McIntosh, 4, 3 each to James Harrison, Luke Garner and Liam Sarong, and two to Riley Sonini.
8: 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You got some updates

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1: Starting off with the Gympie League, Druin, Moe, Druin. We've got 3-6, 18 to Moe, 9-5, 59. Mafra, Wonthaggi, Mafra, 2-3, 15 to Wonthaggi, 3-5, 23. Mid Gippsland, Ballara, Newborough, Ballara, 2-2, 14, Newborough, 3-5, 23. Foster, Hillend, Foster, 5-3, 33, Hillend, 2-1, 13. And I'll throw back to you boys to start the second quarter.
0: Here it is, start of the second quarter, all thanks to the Moe Racing Club. Call for events or private celebrations at the Moe Racing Club. Vanny Warden and Wibley will go at it again. Wibley got the tap down, coming through there. Sanini gets the handball over the top, looking for Vinnie Kaya. Does well, taps it across, but North gets in the way there. Nothing coming out of it. Umpire's calling play on. He's going to come in. We'll have another ball up. And umpire is blowing the whistle. He's given a hand telling someone to be quiet. There's going to be a free kick that's going to go to Ambler for the Maroons. Comes out wide looking for Hamilton. Good, strong mark. Centre wing. Got North circling around if he wants him. Doesn't. He's got Cooper Brown to the other side on that trusty left foot. Gives the handball off. Brown puts it up in the air. Marks contest. Jacobson forward. He's going to get a free kick. Galvin in the back of Jacobson. Inside 50 for the Maroons. Might be within range here for Mitch Beast.
2: Yeah, he could be. I'm not sure if there's much breeze. I mean, going from the goal kicking in the first quarter.
0: Well, you could just look at the flags. They're right outside the window.
2: Ah, so they are. Just the
0: Australian flag.
2: Okay.
0: Then. Jacobson comes in, throws it on the right boots, working its way back. Hamilton comes from in front, gets a tap over through for a minor score.
3: First score of the quarter has come just at the 1 minute mark, taking Terrellgan to 2-14, trailing Warragul 4-2-26 on the Moe Racing Club scoreboard.
2: So the Gulls take their time with this reset of play. Ball comes into Galvin, deep in the pocket, right in front of the deck here at Terrellgan. Galvin, left foot, strikes it well. Good mark in the air by Nielsen for the Maroons. Really good mark, well read. As Nielsen just throws it on the boot, bit of an ugly kick. And that's exactly what happens. It goes and gets turned over. So Garner on that left boot, can he find a target? He can. It's Stewart who's making a strong lead up the ground. He turns and goes quickly. Can he get it inside? Can they get a mark? They can. Sculters just couldn't quite get there. It's Tom Stern.
1: And that was a great work rate by Tom Stern there. He bulleted straight down to the forward 50 all by himself and led, and he pointed exactly where he wanted it, and he got it.
2: He seems confident here, Stern. He's going to kick well outside 50. We've got a good look at this one. Right in front of the new stand here at the Terry Hunter Oval. Stern kicking maybe around 52, 53 metres. Approach, swings around slightly, throws it on the boot. It goes deep. Can't get a mark. The Gulls can't, that is, because Terrellgan's Van der Warden does. So the big ruckman for the Maroons takes a strong contested mark deep in his defensive 50. He comes out wide, finds Nielsen. He tries to dance around an opponent. It's going to be Lamb. Quick little handball underground. They come backwards to Stern. Stern goes inside and it's going to be picked off by the ever-reliable Ty Hourigan for the Maroons.
0: Hourigan goes out wide, finds Brent. Brent, he's looking for, he's got a runner if it gets over the back, but it doesn't. Coming in and cutting it off there, does well with Phillips. Comes back into the ground and finds Zach Stewart. But Galvin out this side, this is to the left. Instead, he goes right and finds Carter. Carter, far side wing here, Terry Hunter Oval, slow build up, sends a ball inside 50, coming out and basically uncontested in the end there for a nice easy mark inside 50. That man, Tom Stern.
1: And uncontested that was. He's doing really well working back into this forward 50, getting his players probably getting a bit lost in the process of that, which is reward to Tommy Stern himself as he lines up and goes towards goal now.
0: So Stern, much closer than what he was for his last one. Distance won't be a problem. It'll be the accuracy. Comes in, 45 out, send it on its way, directly in front. Colin Pye is shuffling a fair bit to his right, through for a minor score.
3: Which reinstates the quarter-time lead for Warragul, 13 points, 4-3-27 the Gulls, to Terrellgan 2-2-14, the Moe Racing Club scoreboard.
2: So Membry, straight into play. Not wasting any time. Strong tackle laid on Hourigan. Under pressure here are the Maroons, but they're good enough to get out of it as Van der Warden just steadies the ship and goes sideways, finds Nielsen. looks to just go long down the line. Can he find his coach? He can't. Ball stays in play through McIntosh. Handball's off, find Stewart. They look to go back in board, and they do, through Carter. Good build-up here by the goals until I just open my mouth because it's intercepted. And that's Joel Scholtes who goes inside forward 50.
0: And nice, so we get the free kick.
2: The backman playing in front. Probably not what you wanted to do as a forward. So it's going to be Carter who looks to run and dash. But the pressure is just immense. They're going to come back in board through McMahon. He gets it on the left boot and he finds North inside forward 50. Unopposed. So uncontested to North. And he goes back.
1: And that's exactly where you want to get an entry there. A great tackle on Lucas Carter to then get a handball out to a Traralgon player to deliver it straight into the Traralgon's forward 50.
2: Not sure if he's got the leg on him here, Matty North. He's from here, I'm tipping he's probably going to be kicking from right on 50, if not just inside. Although I have been proven wrong before. Not too many times, Paul, but it has happened.
3: It's a rare occasion.
2: As North comes in, puts it on the boot. Gets the distance okay. It's going to be a minor behind, minor.
3: Minor score taking Traralgon to 2-3-15 on the Murray Racing Club scoreboard. 12 points in arrears of Warrior Hood, 4-3-27.
0: The old minor behind.
2: The old minor behind.
0: As opposed to just the minor
2: score. Or just the behind.
0: Yeah, just behind anything.
2: Just mixing it up, mate.
0: Olsen will come back in through Galvin to Masterson, still inside their defensive 50 of the Warrigal goals. Heading out on that right-hand side. Which is where, no matter what the breeze is doing, it seems that everyone likes to go and play on that side. We've got whistles from further down the ground. There's going to be a contest, and it's going to be a reversal free kick, I think, from what it is, and it's going to go to Nielsen. So Nielsen in the middle of the ground. Ball was about 60 metres away, so I'm not sure what the free kick was for. Nielsen comes back in, looking inside. Carter does well, gets a fist in there. Tate Marsh is at the ground, gets a handball. Tommy Hamilton steadies around rather laconically on that left foot.
2: Oh.
0: Didn't quite get much on it though. And it's going to be the goals with a chip kick coming forward. Wibley, he's in front of Vanny Warden. Coming through there though. In that play there was Stewart got the handball coming across. Ball comes out from Warrigal. It is Garner that's on the bottom. Umpire's going to come in. We'll have another ball up. 70 metres out from the Maroons goal. Still 4-3, 27 to 2-3. 15, 7 minutes gone here, second quarter. Wibley tapped down. No one's able to get it clean, although a free kick has been called out of that one. The Maroons through North are going to be quick through to Neoclea. It's out on the lead, looking for Lopez, couldn't find him. Ball goes out of bounds. We'll have a boundary throw in about 35 metres around from the Maroons' goal.
2: And thanks to Zambrero, Gippsland Live goal of the day. Hot chips you could feel good about, air fried and perfectly seasoned with zesty chicken salt. Every meal brought on. Oh, sorry, Timmy. Jump
0: right,
2: in, mate.
0: You're right. Free kick has somehow come here to Lopres. He's going to be hard up on the boundary line, but the right side for a right footer.
2: I'm starting to sweat thinking about those chips.
0: So he sends the ball towards the goal square. Hamilton's front position. Carter does well. It's going to be a free kick to Lucas Carter. Good body work early from him. And he'll take the free kick here for Warrigal. Deep in his defensive 50. Goes out wide. Finds that man, Galvin, raking left boot. Scholtes comes in over the... Oh, Joel Scholtes went up high. And he's been paid the mark. What a cracking mark that one was.
2: Oh, I can't wait to see that on replay.
0: Played on quickly, gives it to North, runs inside 50, throws it on the boot. And through for a minor score. Well, we, Joel Scholtes.
3: Traralgon's third behind for the quarter. It takes him to 2-4-16 on the Murray Racing Club scoreboard. 11 points in arrears of Warrigal, 4-3-27. 8.5 minutes played second quarter.
2: Just keep an eye on that. Scholtes on the far side of the ground, Eddie. He's holding that left shoulder.
1: He sure is.
2: As the goals look to come inside, and they do. They find Vinnie Kaya. Vinnie Kaya's got an absolute paddock in front of him. Can he find a target? Lamb, he can. He's in the goal square. He's bodied his opponent out. He flicks a handball off Stewart. Goal. End to end. Football for the goals.
1: And that was a great transition football. That is exactly what you look for. Great body work by Lamb. Unselfish. Handballed off to a teammate for another goal.
3: 17-point lead to Warrigal now at the 9-minute mark of the second quarter. The goals are 5-3-33, leading Traralgon 2-4-16 on the Murray Racing Club scoreboard.
0: Boundary all thanks to Metricon Homes, Addie Howe.
1: Yes, we've seen Joel Skolter's come off straight away. Looks like he's going to probably head straight into the rooms. He's in a lot of pain, so it's that left shoulder, more at the collarbone area, and straight into the rooms he goes.
0: Not great day for Joel Skolter's there by the looks of it.
3: But a great contender for Sam Barrero mark of the day, though, I think.
0: Would have been, absolutely.
2: As we're back in the centre after that great goal from Warrigal. Strong tackle late on Ambler. We're going to get a repeat stoppage. We've gone absolutely nowhere.
0: Not sure whether Skolter's had a collarbone last year.
2: I feel like it rings a bell, Timmy. As
0: Wibley got the tap down.
2: He did.
0: Nothing happened out of that one. That's right, mate. I'll get the words out for you.
2: Thanks, mate.
0: I knew what you were trying to say.
2: I froze. I don't know why.
0: Loverson looked to get the handball out north. Does well. Looks for Brent. Brent's going to run into trouble. He's dispossessed. And they pick the ball up here. The Gulls. No one's clean. Brown, though, tries to get it on his hands. Warrigal player there run into each other in McIntosh. And the ball's inside Warrigal's 50. We'll have a ball up.
2: And I can tell you why I froze.
0: Why is it?
2: For some reason, I was going to call him Wimby because my young bloke had a Wiminyama single on this morning. And as I was about to say it, I'm like, hang on, that's not his name.
0: Benny Weldon does well. Works it to the front position. Hobbs handballs across. Finds that man there in Hughes. Hughes handballs across the top. Running into goal was Liam Sarong. He misses to the narrow side.
3: And that point takes Warrigal to a three-goal lead. Exactly. They are 5-4-34, leading Traralgon 2-4-16 on the Murray Racing Club scoreboard.
0: Mamre goes out wide. Finds Brent. Still in his defensive 50 is Will Brent. Going to go out to that far side wing again. One-on-one contest. Good early body work. Wasn't able to get anything from it there, looking for Hurrigan or Willerton. Hurrigan's happy to see it over the boundary line. We'll have a boundary throw in. Around the grounds, all thanks to Harvey Norman Furniture. Addy, have you got some scores for us in some of the other games?
1: I sure do. I'll head over to North Gippsland. Churchill Cowar. Churchill 3-2-20 to Cowar 6-4-40. So not much of a lead for Cowar there. And then Yulon North Gormandale. Yulon North 8-8-56. Gormandale 2-2-14.
2: Thanks for the update there, Addy. As the Maroons get the first clearance out of that stoppage on the far side of the ground. Hamilton does some work on the ground. They're just going to flick around through hands and find Marsh. As Marsh looks to go inside 450, he can find a target. Running really hard there was Matt North. This is where they need to probably look to go quick. However, the goals had numbers back, just clogging up the space for the Maroons forwards. That's forced North just to take his time.
0: He's got the distance in him.
2: He probably has. He had a shot similar spot earlier and got the distance, no worries. Accuracy, questionable. Let's see if he can improve this time round. I'll tell you what.
0: Arms are up.
2: Absolutely they are. The umpire gave us a good indication there. That's a great goal by Matt North.
1: And he said, Beast, I sure do have the accuracy. He's been a great target for Traralgon in this first half of football. So he's taking a rest now. Over to you, Timmy. Three goals.
3: Matt North has kicked all three of those Traralgon goals at the 12-minute mark of the second quarter, taking the Maroons to 3-4-22. They had two goals behind Warrigal of 5-4-34 on the Murray Racing Club scoreboard.
2: Well, age is just a number. I did think he was going to be playing for the Gippsland Tigers over 35, Matty North, but he's still doing really good things in the Gippsland League and for his team in the Traralgon Maroons. We're back, smack bang in the centre of Terry Hunter again. And it's going to be Van der Warden with the first tap. Can't quite get it to his advantage, though. It's going to be mopped up through Harrison. Strong tackle laid out there by North. Through hands. Again, the Traralgon Maroons come inboard. And they're going to find Campbell Booth. He's dispossessed of the footy, and they go back inside forward 50. Again, the Warrigal side through Stewart, who looks up. Leading target, Lamb. Got him. Beautiful presenting. That's forwards knowing exactly where they're going. We've seen it time and time again in this league. And that's exactly what just happened. Lamb knew exactly where to go. Stewart knew where to put it. Lamb lines up for his second for the day.
0: Yeah, they're going well here, the Gulls. Just a little bit too easy. Getting inside their 50. Maroon seem to be working harder for their goals at the moment. So Wibley's going to take a break.
2: He's a workhorse, old Wibley, isn't he?
0: Absolutely.
2: As we heard some insight there from Gary Ayres pre-game about Wibley. We'll get to that as Lamb comes in, strolls Looks nice off the boot. He likes it. Goal umpire likes it. The Gulls like it. That's another one to Jed Lamb.
1: And that was great teamwork. Jed Lamb being a great forward this first half of football, using his body work really well, using his forwards really well, and he's just leading into the perfect spots.
3: Jed Lamb's second goal takes Warrigal to 6-4-40, an 18-point lead over Traralgon, who are on 3-4-22. We've played 14 minutes of the second quarter, and this is on the Murray Racing Club scoreboard.
2: Well, outside of the starts, where Traralgon are normally quite strong, Warrigal seem to have got the jump here, particularly in this first quarter with a 13-point lead at quarter time. And as the stats don't lie, do they, guys? It's Warrigal now starting to get a little bit of a buffer on Traralgon.
0: Absolutely. Vanny Warden gets a tap down, roved it himself, but a free kick's going to end up there. Ambler's not happy about that one. It's going to kind of come back in towards the middle there. That's going to be Harrison that'll take the free kick. Look, went to go right, come back in, short left, find Sanini. Still in the middle of the ground here at Terry Hunter Oval. Called to play on. Dumps the ball inside 50. Out on the lead. Going over the back though and coming through quickly is Hobbs. Second to the ball there. Wrapped up in a strong tackle over the boundary line they all are. That's 3-3. Hey, there's a bit of little bit of argy-bargy.
2: Dint in the sign.
0: Absolutely. Hobbs not happy. John Nielsen. Also might be having a slight word to the umpire there as to why he ended up in the sign.
2: I mean, not a great look.
0: No. Ball's going to come back in, though. Vanny Warden, front position, coming through, wasn't able to take there. Harrison Neoclius throws it on the boot, tries to get the clearing kick out. Vinny Kaye was in front. Willerton does well, gets the handball. Booth, he's wrapped up straight away. We'll have a ball up. About 55 metres out from the Warrigal goal.
2: Strong tackle there by Phillips. Not a lot of size about Albie Phillips, but it's definitely strong.
0: Hughes and Vanny Warden will go at it again. Give it to Vanny Warden. Coming out, Ambler. Looks up ahead. What's he got ahead? Lopez is going to come. Carter from over the back. That's a free kick. He got nowhere near it. Lucas. And Lopez will take the free kick on his halfback flank for the Maroons. Need to get something going here. Big moments thanks to the Morwell Bowling Club. Dying under the dome. Play-on's the call to Ambler. He gets the handball to Vanny Warden. Wants to give it back to someone. He does. Lopez, he's shut down quickly. Oh, it does well. Gets Harrison jumping in the air, but Carter comes across. Gets the smother. Puts the ball over the boundary line directly in front of the commentary box here at the Terry Hunter Oval. Listening to Gippsland live on TRFM. We hope you're enjoying your Saturday afternoon. It's a cracking day here in Traralgon.
2: That it is, Timmy. The sun is shining. Not where we're sitting.
3: Someone's
2: we're in the shade.
3: Taking the footy, have they?
2: It's floating around. I think the umpire just thought someone was going to throw it to him.
0: Well, I think he'd lost it there for a minute. He thought it had come into the crowd.
2: It was right in front of us. Perfect view. The umpire.
0: Good throw.
2: Great throw. Flicks it back in. Vanderwater to Jacobson. Strong tackle laid by Hobbs. Expect nothing less. Jacobson follows up with another strong tackle himself. We're going to get a ball up. All the big players around the footy. Hobbs, Sanini, Harrison, Jacobson for Traralgon. Putting a lot of work into Jacobson, particularly around the stoppage, I've noticed. Not letting him get an easy footy. As Vander Warden gets a first tap over Hughes. And we haven't really gained a lot of territory for both sides. We've probably gone towards Traralgon's goal all of 15 metres for another throw-in.
0: Good for us as a commentary box. We can see exactly what's going on.
2: Absolutely. It's great vision for us.
0: I was going to say, Vanny Warden, front position. He'll get the free kick against Wibley. Jacobson, though, takes it. Goes forward. Sends it up there. Arms up. Couldn't get the second one down. Coming through Booth. Trying to take the tackle on there. Was a young fella there in McCumber. And Tommy Hamilton was the one that came out on the lead there. Wibley and Vanny Warden. Wibley just does well. Gets him out of the way. Wasn't able to get anything clean coming out of it. Roved up the ball. We'll have another ball up 50 metres out from the Maroons' goal. 18 points is the margin in favour of the Gulls. 18 and a half minutes gone here, second quarter, all thanks to the Mowi Racing Club. Ball eventually comes out through Ambler. He's going to dump the ball inside 50. No, good smother there from the Gulls. And they're away, coming through the middle of the ground, looking forward and finding good work there by Nielsen. Was in front, wasn't able to take the mark there. Stern back to it, needs to keep their feet. Hurrigan does well, puts his body over the line. Sarong, though, he's the one. He kicks it up in the air. And then finds it, marks that if you want. Coming out there, Lamb. Lamb does well, taps it down, then throws it onto the left. And not going to make anything. No, Brown won't take the mark, and we'll see it through for a minor score.
2: As Paul Carter's just attending to his phone.
3: My grandson's ringing me.
1: Celebrity over here.
3: No.
2: As Traralgon wastes no time getting the ball out of that behind, and they've managed to get the ball on centre wing, far side of the ground, as they come through the middle of the ground through Willerton. That's Hayden. He just up and under ball, and under that ball is our man Caleb McIntosh in the yellow fluoros. He comes wide, close, near side of the ground. He tries to find Hobbs, but closed up in close space. There was Connor Ambler, who done well because he was outnumbered. And we're going to get a throw in right in front of the interchange box here on Terry Hunter Reserve as Vanderwarden and Wibley just do battle. Two big boys. It's Wibley again. He just taps it straight back to the boundary umpire and says, throw it back in again. I wasn't quite ready the first time. And that's exactly what happens. Great throw in there by the boundary umpire. Wibley. I'll probably give that one to him. Good pressure there by Willerton for Traralgon. And his opponent just gets shoved into the fence accidentally. And we'll go to Addie Howe for Around the Grounds, thanks to Metricon Homes.
1: Heading back to mid-Gippsland for the first quarter catch-up. We've got MDU, Tura, MDU, 5-2, 32, Tura, nothing. Tarwin, Stony Creek, Tarwin, 3-4, 22, Stony Creek, 0-1-1. Back to you, boys.
0: Get the kick out of there is Olsen going forward, coming out with Stern. That's a free kick. It'll be on Heffert. Had his head over the ball. He's got runners out here in Hobbs. And he finds him in front of Jacobson. He can go over the top to Jinx if he wanted to. He's eventually closed down. Hobbs, short kick, finds Lamb. Great lead, great kick. Strong mark. Right forward pocket here for Lamb.
2: What does he do here, Timmy? He's hugging the fence.
0: He'll come around a banana.
2: Yeah, he'd have to, wouldn't he? He's a showtime.
0: Absolutely.
1: I reckon he's going to go straight on.
2: He's probably getting some advice too from the Cam Bar.
0: Absolutely.
3: Well intended, I'm sure.
0: In front of Pud's Bar.
2: There's a old gentleman with a Traralgon jersey on, just makes his way all the way down to the fence just to give a little bit more advice.
0: So Lamb's going to come in, swings around, drop punt, puts it on its way.
2: Oh,
0: narrow side from behind.
3: Warriors lead now out to 20 points. They are 6-6-42, leading Traralgon 3-4-22. Murray Racing Club scoreboard, almost 22 minutes played of the second quarter.
2: Brown takes control here with the footy, kicking out duties for his side today, and he doesn't kick out. He runs his distance and gets a handball off and finds Hourigan. And he finds Hamilton, who takes a very, very strong mark. He just gets a little bit of attention while he's up in the air, and he wasn't overly happy with it. The umpire comes in and just says, calm it down, fellas. Get on with playing football, as Hamilton goes all the way back to Membury. About 15, 20 out from their defensive goal is Membury. Can he find a target? He can. Willerton. Willerton by hand finds Brown. Brown to Jacobson by hand. Jacobson holds on, eventually gets rid of the footy and finds Nilsson. All still by hand. Ball has not touched foot. And we're at half forward for the Traralgon Maroons. It's now turned over. Stewart. Can he find a target? He can. And that's Heath Jinx. So Jinx goes inside forward 50. That's really good work there. Sarong, was it? No, it was Tom Stern.
1: And he was the only target in their forward 50 then. As he goes on, kicks it to his teammate.
2: And that's Sarong.
0: Absolutely. Not allowed. Umpire's called time on, so he has to come back.
2: Come back and have a shot, which, as a good forward, that's what he should have done in the first place. Never, ever give them off inside forward 50. Ever. So great view here, right behind Tom Stern. Well within range. I've got a feeling, with zero breeze out there, he's just going to put this straight smack bang through the middle. A steady approach. And I shouldn't have said that, because he's pushed it. And he hasn't even made the distance, actually. It's going to be marked on the defensive line. Looks like Jai Nilsson?
0: Yep.
2: It is Jai Nilsson.
0: So Nilsson from the back pocket for the Maroons. They need to get something going here. They trail by 20 points. 23 and a half minutes into this second quarter. Goes out to the far side. Carter does well, but he gave away the free kick. He's going to go out there to Walker. Walker goes wide to Marsh. Loves to run along the wing. Does Tate Marsh. Gets a good kick over the top looking for McCumber. He can run onto it if he can. The Warrigal are going to be back there first. And with their clearing hands through Sonini, he'll come out wide here. Looking for that man in Stern. There it is. Comes forward. He's got Zach Stewart, this one here. Zach takes a bounce. Looks to take on Willerton. He does well. Willerton did well in closing him down. Gets the handball across. Comes back to Garner. Garner on the left just pops it up. Says, here, marks up, boys. Who wants this? Standing in front, taking a good, strong mark. Is Kate Duncan. He's changed from long sleeve to short sleeve. Quarter time there. Comes back into the middle. Finds Matty North. Been Terrelgan's best by a long way. Needs some movement up in front of him. Slow play's not going to do it for the moment. Comes out wide looking for Walker. Mark. Centre wing. Grandstand side here. Terry Hunter Oval. Walker. Eyes darting left, right. Warrigal is set up well down the line, but that's where he's going to go. In front of the coach's box. Coming through, getting a hand over the top there. Was Galvin. We'll have a ball up in front of the deck here at Terry Hunter Oval. Cracking Saturday afternoon. Plenty of players in line for best on ground thanks to Terrelgan Mitsubishi. 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LMCT 10285. Tap came down. McCumber sends it forward. Hamilton got a tap over the shoulder though. He puts it on the left boot. Can't get anything for it there. McMahon's first to it. He's wrapped up in a strong tackle. We'll have a ball up. 20 metres out from the Maroons' goal. They need one here. Big moment. All thanks to the Moorabool Bowling Club. Bistro's back open 7 days a week. As Wibley and Hamilton will do battle. Hamilton does well. And the free kick's going to go to...
2: Well, he pointed the wrong way, the umpire, I think, then.
0: Yeah, I thought it was going to be out of Hamilton right over the top. Instead, he gave it to Wibley for what appeared to be a shepherd, but... Not sure how that works in a ruck contest. Can't say I've ever been in one, Beast.
2: No. I think anyone who knows Timmy knows that is spot on.
0: Absolutely. Jacobson, nothing clean out of that. He's going to be pinged for holding the ball. And free kick's going to go to Zach Stewart.
2: So Stewart, Jacobson, two tatted up. Exciting plays in the Gippsland League. But it's Stewart on this occasion. And they get the ball down. Far centre wing. It was nearly turned over there by the coach and Leprez, but... Plenty of numbers around the footy for the Warrigal side. And they look to just go forward again. And they can. It's going to be just off the ground kick. World Cup's coming up, so a bit of inspiration there. It's going to be intercepted there by Jai Nielsen. Doing strong work in his defensive 50. And he's going to get a free kick.
0: Danny,
2: go to Nielsen at his paid advantage. Thank you, Timmy. It's going to be through Marsh. But that goes nowhere because Lucas Carter just intercepts running back with the flight. And he comes in board and finds Zach Stewart. So Zach Stewart starting to get his hands on the footy. And he just goes wide and backwards and finds Masterson in the long sleeves.
0: Shutting it down here, the Warrigal Gulls.
2: They are. They don't seem to be... And that's probably why, Tim.
0: Well, cool. There it is. The siren to end the first half. It is Warrigal 6-6-42. The Maroons 3-4-22. We're going to have some updates from around the grounds. We'll do a halftime wrap, all thanks to Gippsland Mowers, and we'll try and get an injury update on where Joel Scholders may be with that collarbone. 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
0: Vinny Kaye's got an absolute paddock in front of him. Can he find a target? Lamb, he can. He's in the goal square. He's bodied his opponent out. He flicks a handball off Stewart. Goal. End-to-end football for the goals. Let's see if he can improve this time round. I'll tell you what.
14: Arms are up.
0: Absolutely they are. The umpire gave us a good indication there. That's a great goal by Matt North. Lamb comes in, strolls, looks nice off the boot. He likes it. Goal umpire likes it. The goals like it. That's another one to Jed Lamb.
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0: Yes, it is the Halftime Wrap, all thanks to Gippsland Mowers. 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
1: 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Tarwin, Stony Creek, Tarwin 7-7-49, Stony Creek 5-2-32, Thorpedale, Morwell East, Thorpedale 9-6-60, Morwell East 5-7-37, Yanar, Fish Creek, Yanar 6-4-40, Fish Creek 9-8-62. Then over to North Gippsland, Rosedale, Woodside, Rosedale 4-4-28 to Woodside 4-4-28, sorry, and it was 4-4-28, it's a draw for those two sides. Yarram, Glengarry, Yarram 7-4-46 to Glengarry 7-6-48. Churchill, Cowar, Churchill 5-4-34, Cowar 12-10-82. Sale City, Hayfield, Sale City 6-1-38, Hayfield 8-5-53. Yallourn, Yallourn North, Gormandale, Yallourn, Yallourn North 9-12-66, Gormandale 3-3-21. And then just a live update in the second quarter for the Gippsland League. We've got Druin, Mowi, Druin 5-2-32 to Mowi 17-7-109. And then over to the Mafra Wonthaggi game, Mafra 5-6-36 to Wonthaggi 7-8-50.
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3: Well, Terrelgan won the inside 50, 11-10 in the first quarter, and it went Warrigal's way, 11-9 in the second. The goals, 21-20 at half-time. Their clearance tallies are 16 apiece. Warrigal's 6 centre clearances to Terrelgan's 4 centre clearances. Free kicks, 32 paid in the first half, 17 to Terrelgan and 15 to Warrigal. The marks, Terrelgan slightly ahead there, 45-42, 6 contested marks each. Marks inside 50, there were 7 to Warrigal that quarter, which gave them the advantage, 10-6 at half time. Intercept marks, Terrelgan 10 to Warrigal 7. Shots at goal, Terrelgan have had 6 set shots at goal for 3 goals 3. Warrigal have kicked 5-3 from their 8 set shots at goal. Sam Wibley, definitely the dominant big man on the ground. Another 12 hit-outs in the second quarter, taking his halftime tally to 28. He's up against Jake Vanna Warden, who has had 9 to halftime. Jai Nielsen and Tom Hamilton have given him a bit of a rest as well. 2 and 1, respectively, there. Jake Hughes, Tom Stern have also had a hit-out apiece. For Terrelgan, the leading stat winner of the ones we're following, Matt North, 6 in the first quarter, 7 in the second, along with all 3 goals by Terrelgan to halftime. Matt North, 13 disposals. Connor Ambler doing a good job on ball with 12, 8 to Harvey Neoclius, 6 apiece to Michael Jacobson and Ty Hourigan. For Warrigal, a little quieter that quarter. Tom Hobbs still has 14 disposals to half-time. He's leading the pack there, 6 apiece to Liam Sarong, James Harrison, 5 to Luke Garner, Riley Sonini and Caleb McIntosh.
0: There it is, the halftime stats, all thanks to Terrelgan Mitsubishi. This is the halftime wrap, all thanks to Gippsland Mowers. 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That's Gippsland Mowers on the Princess Drive-In Mall. As Paul said, Matt North has kicked the only 3 goals for the Maroons. For the Warrigal, it's been Jed Lamb with 2, Tom Hobbs with 2, and Jordan Stewart and Caleb McIntosh with 1 each. Beast, give us your wrap-up of the first half.
2: Well, just having a bit of a breeze through the stats here on Paul Carter's sheet, the stats don't really favour one side. And you would think, looking at the scoreboard and the way we called Warrigal throughout that quarter, that the stats would probably heavily favour the Warrigal side. It seems fairly even. Probably the big difference, though, for me, 12 shots on goal in a half to 7. That's purely because every time we see Warrigal with the football, they seem to have space. They seem to be very clean with the football. When they go forward, this looks like the structure. They've got Stern down forward. They've got Lamb down forward. They've got Stewart. They've got some really good lead-up forward targets. That, to me, is the biggest difference right now. Half a footy. Every time Terrelgan get the football, they look to... I think they're a little bit... I can't work out what they're doing forward of centre. The targets probably aren't really working for me. I think they might need to go a little bit more kamikaze sort of style footy. We've seen them do that against Bairnsdale here a few weeks back. The way they just had pace on the football, but they just can't get the pace on the football. Every time they try and attempt to go to their big talls through Hamilton or Laprez, they're just getting intercepted and picked off every time in the air. And that's when they're just rebounding Warrigal and they're just going coast-to-coast football. They're clean with the football. They seem to have, you know, ample amount of space, and then they're just hitting up their forwards. Who have got space on their defenders as well. So for me, I think for Terrelgan to really fight back in this second half of football, I think they need to go back to using the football with pace, use their smalls, get their smalls more involved when they go forward of centre and particularly into their deep into their forward line. The bigs aren't just doing it for me for Terrelgan. So I think for me, the smalls need to start getting to work for Terrelgan and they need to put pace on the football.
0: Well, there it is. There's the halftime wrap. All thanks to the experts here. And you can go and see the experts at Gippsland Mowers. They're your local blokes who service what they sell.
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0: Welcome back to Terry Hunter Oval here in Traralgon. Just had a cracking afternoon of football so far. Season halftime, Warrigal were leading 6-6-42. To the Maroons, 3-4-22. I can tell you that Joel Scholtes appears have unfortunately broken his collarbone again. Maybe just in a bit of a different spot. So we send our best wishes out to Joel. In that regard, might have said to his dad, it was a cracking mark, but fortunately didn't come down as well as what we looked like. Here it is, third quarter, all thanks to McDonald's Gippsland. Wibley and Vanny Warden will be in the middle. Vanny Warden gets the tap down. Amble comes out from Loverson. Free kick's going to be there.
1: Might have a bit of a tender wibbly here. Not quite sure what happened in the middle there. Bending over.
0: Absolutely. Loverson sends the ball forward. Low press. Looking, trying to find the free kick against Masterson. Umpire said, I'll have none of that. And comes back in the hands through Phillips. Comes out wide here to Carter. Carter's got the ball. Just outside his defensive 50. Comes in board. Looking for Sarong. Marks out in front. Does well. So looking left, they're looking to try and switch this ball. Instead, he's going to have to go down the line looking for Stern. Hurrigan, early body work by Hurrigan. Yeah. The umpire said, you've pushed him in the back there. Stern will take the mark. True centre wing, in front of us here in the commentary box. Sends the ball forward. Stewart over the back. Wasn't able to get it, but he roves it well. Gets the handball across there. Coming through, throwing it on the boot there. Oh, hell it go. Sam Grumish for a Zambrero goal of the day. Contender Addie Howe's nomination. How good was that? Sending away to the deck. Threw it on the right boot, and that is a Zambrero goal of the day for sure.
1: Oh, I knew it, boys. I knew it was coming. Lucky third quarter that was. Sam Grumish with a snap on the boundary. Good lead up there by the Warrigal Gulls. Jai Nielsen got caught a bit in front, been stuck in front all day, sort of getting lost of his player there. But nonetheless, Warrigal get another.
3: Taking their lead out to 26 points, which I believe is a match highest lead to Warrigal on the McDonald's Gippsland scoreboard. 7-6-48 to Terrellan 3-4-22.
2: Well called, Timmy. We were in desperate need of that Zambrero contender as they go again outside out of the middle of the ground. They look to go deep, but it's going to be picked off by Hurrigan for the Maroons. Sorry, mate.
0: Sorry, I'll tell you what, that the ball's going to go over for a boundary line. Hurrigan did exactly the same thing as what he did there and got called for a free kick earlier but didn't get called for a free kick then.
2: Do you think maybe, if as a forward getting pushed, you'd put more mayo on it when you're deep inside your forward 50?
0: You would think so. As North got a free kick, goes down towards the line, Lopez in front, nothing coming from that. The Oakleys ducks around, gets a handball out. Jakeston, his quick hands, goes nowhere. Phil starts well, though, with his left hand, finds Hefford. He throws it on the left boot, coming inside. Over the back. Grumish has gone. I'll go for the goal and mark of the day. Couldn't quite bring it down, though. Maroons trying to work it out of their defensive 50. Brown, handball to Nielsen, to Jacobson. Through a chain of hands. Dowell, get out to Neoclius. He sends the ball down toward true centre wing. Looking for Hamilton, wasn't able to get there. Going back with a flight of the ball. Hamilton Stewart will have a boundary throw in far side here at Terry Hunter Oval.
2: Maybe just keep an eye on maybe a key matchup down there, Addy. I'm not sure if Jacobson started into midfield, but I've got a feeling he may have started off half-back just for that bit of run and dash for the Maroons, as we alluded to in the halftime break. As the ball comes back into play, spun out of a tackle was Willerton. Here is Jacobson, the man we just spoke about. He's strongly tackled, and he's been done holding the footy. So couldn't quite elude that tackle. It was Jacobson, and it's going to be Liam Sarong with the footy in hand. He just goes long and strong. Gets it inside his forward 50. Great tap on by Stern. Couldn't quite find his teammate. It's going to be mopped up by Brown, by Hands. Brown gets the ball back off Nielsen's foot. He's smothered. Nielsen gets the footy back. And he just looks to go long down the wing. Don't know if they really have a target to go for. Willerton does well to compete. But they're going to be mopping up out there is the Warrigal side. And it's going to just trickle over the boundary line.
1: And just while we've got a stoppage, boys, we can see Terrellgan are really pushing up high towards up the ground really here. And they're not pushing back fast enough, really. The ball's coming in quick and fast, just like Warrigal are doing here.
0: Wibley, Sanini forward, Lamb put the left mid out, wasn't able to get anything for it. Membry stuck the boot in there, but Lamb's going to be first up to it. He just couldn't bend down to pick it up. Membry was there and we'll have a ball up. Back inside the centre square. You're at Terry Hunter Oval.
2: All those night shifts catching up on his body.
0: Absolutely. Hamstrings tightened up. Wibley, front position, Vanny Warden. Wibley does well, gets the tap down. Looking to come out of the pack there, but through hands through Marsh. Couldn't find Ambler. Membry, though, he gives a handball across to Marsh, to Neoclius, who's going to swing back around onto his right boot. And great kick finds Jackson McMahon. Comes back in towards the middle and he finds the coach in Lopez. He's got a couple working for him forward. One's Brown, the other one's Willerton. Goes even further forward than that and finds Hamilton inside 50. Now Hamilton should go back and have a look at this set shot. He's got Lopez working hard. The forwards are just coming at him. And Hamilton says, I'm going to come back and have a shot here, and he's going to have to launch this from 50. Goes short in the end. Lopez, good. Good follow-up leads by Lopez.
1: Not sure that gained any distance. More so on an angle now is Lopez. Let's see how he takes this.
0: The coach worked well. He worked from the middle of the ground back into the goal square and then came up and hit Hamilton here. Important moment. Big moment thanks to the Moore Bowling Club. Grab a $25 pot and Palmer tonight. Driving past. Lopez comes in. Runs around onto that right boot. Sends it on its way. It's got the distance. It's got the accuracy. It certainly has. And there's the big moment for the coach.
1: And that was great work rate by Dill Lapreeze then, getting a chip kick after his lead. Sprinted straight back to the goal square, out on a strong lead, out in front, De La Prise slots it another one for the Maroons.
3: And Traralgon brings it back to the halftime lead in Warrigal's favour of 20 points at the six-minute mark of the third quarter with Dylan De Prise's first goal of the day, which takes Traralgon to 4-4-28, trailing Warrigal, who are 7-6-48, and this is on the McDonald's Gippsland scoreboard.
2: And absolutely, Timmy, a big moment, thanks to Moore Bowling Club. That is for sure. Enjoy a pot and Palmer. I might do that later. It was my birthday yesterday, for those who didn't know. As Traralgon look to exit out of this stoppage right in the centre of the ground. Neoclius on the right foot. Can he find North? He's interfered with up in the air.
0: Happy birthday for yesterday, Beast.
2: Thank you, mate. With all the kids down the front screaming at me, Beast, Beast. I haven't got time for you today. I'll sign autographs later. As Jacobson looks to go inside forward 50. Laprez again presents well. Finds McMahon by hand. Can they get a back-to-back goal here through Willerton? Smothered off the boot by Carter. Wibley, the big fella, doing a lot of work. He finds Stewart. He just dumps one. It's going to be intercepted and punched out by Hourigan by hand. Slowly forcing their way to the boundary line, and that's exactly where it ends up. Right in front of the coach's box for Warrigal as Gary Ayres picks up the footy and throws it back to the umpire.
3: Is that a possession?
2: If you keep any stats, feel free.
0: Is that a few in his time?
3: Yep.
0: Ball comes back in. Wibley and Vanny Warden. Vanny Warden takes front position, does well. Gets the handball out looking for Walker. Walker just couldn't take it. Wibley's going to get the free kick. It's falling to the ground. And can't take it in front of the mark. Ambler might have caught one here.
3: Yep.
0: Slow to get up. Wibley comes round to Zach Stewart. Stewart, chip kick over the top, finds Sonini. Sonini had one over the top in Jinx, but he's got a better kick in front and finds Jordan Stewart. What a great kick. Just a perfect lead. That 50 was well and truly open.
1: And that is exactly what a forward looks for. A perfect entry there by Sonini to Stewart. And as a forward, that is dinner on a plate right there, straight in front of him, straight to where he was leading.
0: So Stewart kicked one in the second quarter. Nice little hand over the top from Jed Lamb on that one. This one's all him from about 45 out. Slightish angle, much breeze to speak of. Comes in, deliberate approach, centred it on its way. Goal umpire shuffles a little bit. Minor score.
3: Warrigal are now out to a 21-point lead. They are 7-7-49, leading Traralgon 4-4-28. McDonald's Gippsland scoreboard coming up to the 9-minute mark of the third quarter.
2: So Hourigan for the Maroons takes a mark deep in the pocket. Short little chip over. He finds Neoclius. Far side of the ground where majority of the play's been all day. Strong tackle. And he's going to award a free kick for holding the ball. It's going to go to Liam Sarong. Sarong goes inside forward 50. Who can take a mark? Out the back, Lamb. Can the ball set up for him? He's outnumbered by his Traralgon opponents. And we're going to get a... I think it looks like a behind. It is a behind, Paul Carter.
3: And Warrigal hit the 50-point mark. 7-8-50, leading Traralgon by 22 points there, 4-4-28.
2: Wasting no time. His memory. And in the blink of an eye, they're on the far side of the ground, centre wing. And it's going to be through Booth. Campbell Booth. He just looks to go down the line, find Laprez, and Laprez, the present Masterson battle is really starting to heat up out there, guys, as he's awarded a free kick and they go inside forward 50 again. Can they find a target? They free can't kick. But they're going to get a free kick for chopping the arm and they're going to get paid advantage, and they do. Mark inside forward 50 goes to Walker right in front. So Walker will line up for the Maroons. Addie Howe.
1: A few free kicks in this game we've got, but it ended up working well for the Traralgon Maroons there, landing straight in the hands of a player straight in front of goal who now lines up straight in front.
2: So Walker, I don't know if is this his first goal in his new colours, Walker, as he comes in. Steady approach.
0: Not when he kicks a point.
2: No, definitely not. Definitely not his first goal, as he's just pulled it to the left side.
3: Traralgon 4-5-29, trailing Warrigal 7-8-50 and McDonald Gippsland scoreboard.
2: So Lucas Carter takes possession. The umpire says play on. Must have stepped off his mark. He just goes backwards and finds Olsen. So Olsen just drives it deep outside of his defensive 50. Laprez, once again, the coach leading by the front. He's going to get himself another free kick for too high. He's not happy about that. He's big deal, Laprez. There's a bit of a push and shove with his opponent. So this is where they need to move quickly.
0: Lopez, 60 out. Going to drop it into a pocket. North going to fly from three back. Hamilton from the front, got a hand up there. Wasn't able to get anything from it. Will Brent, though, is going to bounce out of the pack. Last line of the fence, though, is Zach Stewart. He's going to come out grandstand side. Look for the brother in Jordan. Oh, good mark. Great mark there in front of Duncan. Comes back in board. Oh, Walker was quick to it. McIntosh did well. Wrapped up in a tackle. Good pressure from the Maroons here. Warrigal haven't been able to get anything out of it. And it's going to be a free kick.
1: Teeting up on the boundary line as the players have a bit of a push and shove up against the fence.
0: Free kick's only going to go to Duncan or McMahon. Duncan it is. Umpires are waving.

0: So McMahon, just inside his 50.
1: He's probably got it. He's probably got the leg from here, Timmy.
0: Yeah, he'll swing round onto his right a little bit. Just had a big moment for Ball Bowling Club again here for the Maroons. 21 points. They haven't let this game get away, even though they haven't been as clinical as what they would have liked. So McMahon comes in, swings around there onto that right, puts it out in front of the goals. Coming through, big fist there from the Gulls. We'll have a minor score for the Maroons.
2: Which takes Tarong to 4-6-30 on the McDonald's Gippsland scoreboard. They're trailing by 20 points. The Warrigal Gulls, who are 7-8-50.
0: They're going to come back in play straight down the middle, looking for McIntosh. Good use of the body there by Hobbs, just protected him.
1: Very smart.
0: Comes straight down the middle. Sonini, Stewart. Stewart got hands, but Nielsen did well with the fist in. Hobbs has worked well. As this ball sits for him, he's on here. He does. He's got Lamb. Just puts it out in front of him. Membry works to the front spot. Lamb, good body work. Comes out the back. Hurrigan's going back, though. First with it there. Takes the bounce. Takes two in his defensive 50 in front of Lamb. Takes three. Says, come on, Jed, chase me. And Hurrigan then kicks it. Got bound in the middle. Finds Willerton. Willerton over the top. Looking for Lopez. Just not set it on his head. Masterson, he's too good for that. Gets the handball in. Olsterson back to Masterson. Through Phillips, the Gulls will go forward.
1: They do through Sarong.
0: Stern.
1: Up, Stern.
0: They look the same.
1: No, I've seen Sarong's jumper, and that's why I called it. He goes inside 450.
0: Oh.
1: Back with the pack was Hurrigan. Leading hard, and though, 50. Was Stewart, and he's going to get a 50. He probably wasn't really competing in the air there, Stewart. He just slammed straight into the back of Hurrigan, so he'll get a 50, which will bring him pretty much right to the centre of the ground as the umpire just keeps going a little bit as Hurrigan just pops the ball over and finds Walker. So Walker now for the Maroons. Goes wide to go inside forward 50. Can they find the prayers? They can. That's a strong mark. If it's not a mark, it's a free kick anyway.
0: No, it's and a boundary throwing.
1: Is it?
0: Is it 50 or what's he?
1: I think he's paid the free kick. He's definitely got a free kick.
0: Yeah.
1: And it's a 50. Yep. So pretty much exactly what happened at the other end with Stewart is what's just happened with Lopez. Not in the contest, straight in his back after the mark was taken. So Lopez, right in the goal square, will go in and bang one through for the Maroons.
3: And that's how it's done. An easy goal for the Maroons for a free kick straight in front, and Dill Lopez slots it straight through.
2: Taking Tarong to 5-6-36. Margin back to 14 points on Warrigal, who is 7-8-50 at the 15-minute mark of the third quarter on the McDonald's Gippsland scoreboard.
0: First time that the Maroons have been able to get back-to-back goals today. There's still only the two goal scorers for their five goals, North with three and Lopez now with two here in this third quarter. So Hughes goes into the ruck against Vanny Warden. Hughes up over the top. Nothing was able to come from it. Willerton does well. Gets a handball out. Looking for Loverson. Neoclius dumps it inside 50. Lopez front position. Masterson does well. Gets the fist in from over the back. Willerton gives it. Don't argue. Gets a handball across. Finds McCumber. McCumber sends it forward. Looking for Hamilton. Going one up against two. Does well. Hamilton taps the ball down. Will it sit? It doesn't for Willerton. The Hayden variety. And we'll have a boundary throw in.
3: We need to see something different from Traralgon here with their entries. We're sort of hitting the same targets like their Laprises and their Talls and not really getting anywhere.
0: So Hamilton out of the ruck. Good body work. Wasn't able to get anything clean. Carter does well. Dispossessed in it. Neoclius looks to get a handball from Hobbs. Hobbs was either holding the ball or over the top. Nothing, says the umpire. Walker ducks around one. That's holding the ball. Umpire says play on again. Phillips, he gets the handball out. Nothing coming from that. And then he's going to ping that one for holding the ball. Well, I'm not sure how you work out that one. There was about four others before that. And in the end, probably the one that was the least holding the ball is the one that gets pinged. And Liam Willerton, he's going to take it with the pressure inside the 50 here for the Maroons.
1: You don't mind seeing the umpire letting, you know, a few things go, but that's a critical call to make.
3: If you're going to let one go, you've got to let them all go.
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0: So here he is, Liam Willerton, coming in. Tightish angle. That's landed a little bit to his right. Centre, it's on its way. He likes it. He's up and about. The Maroons have kicked three in a row.
3: And we can hear the Traralgon cheer squad down their end. Up and about with that one. Although not everybody agrees with it.
2: Liam Willerton's goal has come at the 17-minute mark of the third quarter.

0: And that's three on end to the Tyrrell and Maroons, reducing Warrigal's lead back to 8 points now. And that's on the McDonald's Gippsland scoreboard at 6-6-42 to Warrigal 7-8-50.
1: 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T's and C's apply. Righto, less banging just on that. Less banging on there, mate. We'll have to go and get you. You'll be in trouble in a minute.
2: So just when we think this was getting away from Traralgon, all of a sudden, we're game on again. Here at Terry Hunter. As Hughes and Van der Warden go to battle in the ruck, and it's going to be Van der Warden down to Hobbs. Not ideal, as Hobbs just bangs it on the boot. Intercepted mark across half-back by Ty Hourigan. He's made a career out of doing this, Ty Hourigan. And he just finds a short target in Membry. Oh, Membry has miskicked that terribly along the ground. But Hayden Willerton's in there for Traralgon, as is Connor Rambler. And they pile on Liam Sarong. Probably not a bad result given the kick, because it was going straight back over Membry's head with interest. And we're going to get a free kick paid. It's going to go against Ambler, and it's going to go to McIntosh for the goal. So right in the centre of the ground, as the umpire just maybe over-umpiring or maybe under-umpiring, as we've seen before. As they go inside forward 50, it's Membry unopposed. So maybe just a little bit of unsettled footy out there for both teams. As Brown looks to go wide, and it's too wide, it's going to be out on the full. Right here in the shade in front of the new stand here at Terry Hunter Reserve, as the umpire again says, come all the way around and get behind your mark, just to slow things up a little bit further. And we get going again. They go inside forward 50 through Harrison. Once again, Ty Hourigan.
1: So Hourigan in his defensive 50 in front of the deck here at Terry Hunter Oval. And he goes back down towards where we are. And we're quite happy for the call to keep coming this way. Lopez is going to fly from three back. Masterson, as he's done for most of the day, was able to get a fist in. And we'll have a boundary throw in. Just the Maroon side of centre wing here. 19 minutes gone. 8 points the margin in favour of the Gulls. It was 20 at half time. Vanny Warden, front position, gets the handball down. Neoclius. Handball to Ambler. Ambler's kicked down the line though. Hamilton comes in late with a big fist. Gets it over the boundary line.
3: Great contest we've got with the Traralgon Tolls, Dill Laprise and Hamilton always putting a fist in, which we love to see.
1: Loverson looks like he's trying to do a job on Hobbs. Danny Warden in front position. Wibley over the back, gets the handball out of the top, looking for the umpire. Umpire got out of the way quick as Hobbs and Neoclius were going at each other.
2: He's going to get a
1: and Hobbs
2: kick.
1: Is going to be absolutely no need for that one from Hobbsy. Neoclius plays on quickly. Just dumps the ball here. Who's going to go up is Hamilton. Masterson. Wibley robes. Gets the handball out. Does it on the left. Stewart couldn't quite get a handle on it straight away. Looking for Garner if he comes through and if it sits for him. Taps it in front. Wasn't able to get it there though. Sanini. Can he pick it up? Jacobson looked to lay the tackle, but Sanini did well. Bounced off him in front though. It was a Traralgon defence coming out there through Nielsen. Does well, gets a handball out to far side, looking for Marsh. Marsh has got Neoclius inboard if he wants him. He doesn't. He ends up going down the line to Jacobson. He hasn't got much ahead of him. So he just kicks it. Hayden Willerton came out, wasn't able to take the mark. Wrapped up in the tackle. And there it is, holding the ball. Turnover far side here on the wing. At Terry Hunter Oval, 20 minutes gone, third quarter.
2: So the Gulls, as Timmy said, far side of the wing. Just take a little bit of sting out of this game and they look to go forward again. It's going to be picked off by Neoclius. Quick hands over the top, can't find a teammate. He finds Garner for the Gulls. And his kick, he's going to be touch off the boot. We're going to get another throw in, far side. Right in the sun. The spectators on the far side of the ground will be looking directly in that sun.
3: Got a bit of stagnant football at the moment, stoppage after stoppage. Both teams can't seem to get on top of it.
2: Addie Howe, special comments. As the ball comes
1: thanks
2: back
1: in. Tone.
2: Sorry, mate. I was trying to see where the binoculars, where the ball was. Hamilton gets a handball off, finds a teammate in Walker. He goes deep into his forward 50. He can't find a teammate. It's going to be two on two. It's going to be the Warrigal two who will get this out through Vinnie Kaya. So Vinny KR just scrubs the footy forward and finds Hefford. It's a great pickup. And they're just going to work it out through hands, through Harrison. Harrison now, ball to boot. Can he find a target? He can't. He can. It's Jacobson. Wrong team.
1: Jacobson takes a relieving kick and goes out to the far side in Marsh. He's got Neoclius out there if he can find him, and he does. He can go again. Looking to come back in was McCumber. Sits it up in front of him, and it's a great kick right in front of him. McCumber takes a strong mark. Two kicks from goal. Gives the handball across. Marsh has run on, gets the handball. Those wells. Maroons come back in board. Centering kick from Neoclius over the back north, but in front, Carter. He's been good today. Lucas Carter for the goals.
3: Much better play by Traralgon, though, with their switch transition. Good entry in, not quite good enough.
1: Short kick finds Garner.
2: As Timmy just hits the thermometer. Starting to heat up in this box.
1: Absolutely. Stern goes short. Hefford, he goes short again. Finds Zach Stewart. Just slow play, which we've seen the Gulls do a couple of times today. 23 minutes gone here, third quarter. Call to play on. And it's just a dumping kick to nobody in particular. It's going to hit dirt. Remember, he's the first one to come out. Finds Brown. Finds Hurrigan through a set of hands. Goes back to Brown. His kick was a little grubber, but well picked up by Willardon. Goes to Walker through his hands. Ambler's there to help him out, though. Harrison puts good pressure on. Finds Willerton. Willardon's got Brown if he wants him. Instead, he's going to chip it over the top. Jacobson just got underneath it. And Vinny Kyra says, I've had enough of this, and tips the ball over the boundary line. We'll have a throw in.
3: Both teams getting rotations done while the ball is on our side.
2: Best on ground today, thanks to Traralgon Mitsubishi. As the ball comes back into play, and not a bad throw there by the boundary umpire. It's going to be Traralgon, though, who get it out through Neoclius. And it'll be followed up by Willerton. And Hobbs is going to get a high tackle. Willerton didn't quite have the reach. So Hobbs, he's going to look to just control. 24-minute mark of the third quarter. He's under pressure now. Oh, nearly a downfield by McMahon. Wasn't paid by the umpire, and it's going to be Jacobson picks it off across half-back. He flicks the handball off and finds Ambler. Comes back in board through hands and finds Neoclius. Terrible kick. Finds a boundary line as James Harrison tries to do some fancy footwork.
3: Ball's getting a bit messy now. Need to go back to the basics, settle it down a little bit, try and hit some leads, some good entries.
1: 8 points is the margin. 24 and a half minutes gone here, third quarter. Terry Hunter over Wibley with the front tap down, finds Hobbs. He's got a runner running through there, and Olsen throws it on the left boot. Two-on-one contest, though. Good mark by Nielsen. Umpire says play on in front of Stewart. It's a handball back to Hurrigan. Hurrigan out to his far side and finds a strong mark there in North. Good contested mark. Mark or free kick, either way you want it. Zach Stewart does the friendly thing and stands over the ball so as North can't play it on quickly.
0: Last seven inside 50s for Warrigal have scored nothing.
1: Which they've been really efficient in that first half. North went wide, find Hurrigan. He comes back and looks for Membry. He's got him back in their defensive 50. He's got Nielsen out this side if he wants him. And he does. Comes out to him and he's got a bit of a paddock if he can get it. Oh, he's lost what he should have dropped there. Hobbs is first to it, though. He's got some help there coming through in Loverson. Loverson needs to pick it up. Hobbs is circling, as is Stewart. Guts the handball across. Finds Nielsen with the big handball looking for Walker. Lands on his chest in front of Galvin. Oh, Walker's handball wasn't great. In front of Brent. Vanny Warden. Held up in the tackle. Brent stands up in it. Gets the handball across. Jacobson, they just need to be clean with his kick, which it's heading towards the boundary line. It's finding touch. Just outside their 50. It is tough. There's nothing fluent about this. There's rotations. There's coaches pointing every which way. We've gone 26 minutes here in the third quarter.
2: It was an ugly passage of play. Very un-Traralgon-like. However, probably not a bad result to get a throw in. As the ball does come back in, it's going to be Traralgon through Walker, through Ambler. He just puts one up in the air, and there's the siren for three-quarter time, Timmy.
1: Absolutely, three-quarter time siren. Game on here, Terry Hunter Oval. With the Maroons kicking 3-1 in that third quarter to bring the margin back to 8 points. At three-quarter time, it's Warrigal 7-8-50, Traralgon 6-6-42. 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
1: Wasn't able to get it, but he roves it well. Gets the handball across there. Coming through, throwing it on the boot there. Oh, hell it go. Sam Grumish for a Zambrero Goal of the Day contender. Addy Howe's nomination. How good was that? Tending away to the deck. Threw it on the right boot, runs around onto that right boot, sends it on its way. It's got the distance, it's got the accuracy, it certainly has. And there's the big moment for the coach.
13: Bang one through for the Maroons.
3: And that's how it's done. An easy goal for the Maroons for a free kick straight in front. And Dillaprise slots it straight through.
1: Coming in, tightish angle. It's landed a little bit to his right, sends it on its way. He likes it, he's up and about. The Maroons have kicked 3 in a row.
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1: Absolutely, win, win, win is what's going to happen here, and we've got a contest on our hands on Gippsland Live this afternoon here at Terry Hunter Oval. At three-quarter time, it is the Warrigal Gulls, 7-8-50, leading the Maroons, 6-6-42. We had a cracking quarter there from the Maroons. They were able to kick the last three of the quarter. It started well for the Gulls, with Sam Grumich kicking a Zambrero Goal of the Day contender. And let's go to Addy Howe.
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0: Just stick to the crucial ones there. Warrigal had 15 inside of 50s to Traralgon's 11, despite getting outscored by a couple of goals during that quarter. And the main reason why, and I mentioned at one stage that they'd gone 7 inside of 50s without scoring, Ty Hourigan at centre-half back, 10 disposals that quarter, including 5 marks, 3 of which were intercept marks. He was well supported by Michael Jacobson in that quarter. Jacobson had two intercept marks and 7 disposals, most of them coming out of the half-back line as well. And Sam Wibley continuing his good work with 35 hit-outs for the day. Tom Hobbs is at 20 disposals for Warrigal. For Traralgon, 19 to Harvey Neoclair, 16 apiece to Matt North and Ty Hourigan and Connor Ambler.
1: All set up for a big last quarter thanks to Harvey Norman Computers in Gippsland. Experience the amazing new showroom at Harvey Norman Traralgon's renovation celebration. Daniel Beast Hutchison, get us away for this last quarter.
2: Well, here we go. Final quarter. It's all the heavyweights in the centre of the ground here at Terry Hunter. It's going to be Wibley over the top with the first tap. Hobbs looks to run on. Strong pressure there laid by the Traralgon, but they're going to come inside forward 50, and they do, and they're going to find Sam Grumage.
3: And that was a hot start by Warrigal. Tom Hobbs, head over the ball, followed it all the way nearly to the 50-metre mark, and they've got a line-up for goal in Sam Grumage.
2: So Grumage, the man who currently has our Zambrero goal of the day, he lines up outside 50. That's not where he'll kick it, though. As he slow approach comes in. He's going to release the footy. Beautiful kick. Umpire doesn't move. That's the first one on the board. Last quarter for the Gulls.
3: And Sam Grumish, nice setup there. Followed it slowly. Went through his routine. Slotted it for another goal.
0: And that takes Warrigal to 8-8-56. And their margin back out beyond 2 goals. They're 14 points ahead of Traralgon on the Harvey Norman Computer scoreboard. The Maroons are on 6-6-42.
2: Well, anything can happen in a short time in this game. Probably not the start Traralgon wanted, though, with 8 points behind to start the quarter. They really wanted a hot start, I would think, and try and close that gap up. However, it's the Gulls.
1: Grumage with the first 2 goals, the third quarter and the last here. Wibley gets the big tap down. Coming off the line there is Neoclear, so it does well. Ducks around, and free kick's going to be paid from the non-controlling umpire. Going to go to Neoclear there. Going to come out wide here to Tate Marsh. Grandstand side wing is Marsh. Throws it on that right boot. Stewart does well. Good body work. Strong body work against Willardon. Takes a big contested mark there to Zach Stewart. Relieves the pressure a little bit. He's got Hefford on the lead. Brown does well to get a hand in there. Willardon by hands to Ambler. Comes out wide. Finds Lopez in front of the deck here at Traralgon. Got one in the corner if he wants him. He's going to just drop it low. Matt North out on the lead. Good, strong mark by North.
3: And that was a great kick by Laprise. Awesome forward 50 lead-ups we've got going on here. And that's exactly what you want in a forward. Strong hands out in front. And he'll go back for another goal. Hopefully.
1: Absolutely. Great, as you said, Addy, great start to this quarter. Lopez was a great experienced kick. Just put it out in front of North. Let him run onto it. He's kicked 3 already. 2 in the first, 1 in the second. Coming in for goal number 4. Important that the Maroons answer here. North, 20 metres out, 45 degree angle, puts it on its way. He likes it, brings it back to 8 points.
3: And that's goal number 4 for North. A casual stroll up. Went through his routine as well by both teams. They're doing well at the first half of this quarter.
0: Goal apiece to the teams in the first 3 minutes of the final quarter. And on the Harvey Norman Computer scoreboard, Traralgon now 7-6-48, trailing by just that 8 points on Warrigal, who are 8-8-56.
2: So 3 minutes in, goal apiece, 8-point margin, as Paul Carter just told us. So good start to this last quarter. Let's see if we can't keep it going. Goal for goal, make some excitement out of it as Wibley gets first hands and finds Kaya. He just gets the ball on his left boot. Up and under. Runners run onto the ball. And it's going to be through Harrison. So James Harrison handballs inside and finds McIntosh. His handball over the top to Hefford. Onto Grumich. Another goal of the day contender for Grumich. Snaps around the body. Beautiful finish.
3: And that is goal number three for Sam Grumich. Warrigal did well to keep their feet then in a critical time. And Sam Grumich, another Zambrero goal of the day contender.
0: And we've got three goals in 4 minutes now with Sam Grumich, its third goal, taking Warrigal to 9-8-62, 14 points ahead of Traralgon, 7-6-48 on the Harvey Norman Computers scoreboard.
1: And what was a challenging third quarter with no one really able to break free, this has been a free-flowing fourth quarter. Don't say that too quickly a couple of times.
2: No, definitely not.
1: And which is what we like to see. But the Maroons, they just need to settle this down because Grumich has been on fire. Wibbly, clever tap down. That'll be a free kick to Warrigal. And it'll be Sanini that'll take the free kick. In the middle of the ground here at Terry Hunter Oval. Shade from the new grandstand, just slowly making its way out onto the ground. Wasn't able to get a clean mark there. Going through, looks like it's Hefford sends the ball forward. Boundary line's going to beat them both.
3: Warrigal forwards playing very, very deep this quarter, giving themselves as much room as possible to lead in their forward 50 and give themselves as much opportunities as they can.
1: Two ruckmen who have gone at it for most of the day, Vanny Warden. He's battled hard against Wibley. Free kick.
2: Cool.
1: And everyone's going to put their hands up and say, who's it for? It's going to go to Vanny Warden. Out of that one. It's always interesting when players all just look and go, who's the free kick for?
2: Yep.
1: We don't know. Goes down the line. Masterson got a fist, but it got over the back. Galvin sends the ball forward. Good strong mark from Sanini. He had runners coming past. He's called a play on. Throws it on the left boot. Coming out and taking that strong mark out there is Stewart. Jordan Stewart outside 50. Gets the handball off. Vinny Kaya runs inside 50. Puts it on its way. He's pushed it to the right through for a minor score.
0: Warrigal now lead by 15 points, and we've played almost 6 minutes of the final quarter on the Harvey Norman Computer scoreboard. It's 9-9-63 the goals to Traralgon 7-6-48.
2: So Hourigan, ball in hand, strolls his full distance and just gets full penetration on it. Hamilton takes a nice, strong contested mark over Carter. He's been good today, Carter. Hamilton got the better on this occasion. Ball gets back to Hamilton. He's going to get done holding the footy. That strong pressure laid there by James Harrison. So Hamilton couldn't quite get through the tackle. Harrison for the goal, centre wing. He's going to go chip it over and find Kaya. Ball in hand there for Vinny. Not much movement up forward, so he just goes sideways. The umpire nearly took himself a mark. However, Olsen was on the end of that one for the goals, and he looks to just switch the footy, and he can find Stewart. They've switched the ball on all the way to the other side of the ground as Stewart looks to go inside forward 50. Lamb was his target. He couldn't quite find him, and it's going to be the Maroons who mop up through Laprise. So Laprise just bangs it on the left boot, tries to get himself out of trouble, and that he does because it just trickles over the boundary line, and we're going to get a boundary throw in, far side of the ground.
3: And around the grounds, thanks to Harvey Norman Furniture, Gippsland, Mafra, Wonthaggi, Mafra, 7-7-49, Wonthaggi, 12-13-85.
1: Kicked away of the power there. It's Young Eagles. Wibley, Vanny Warden. Wibley does well, takes it out of the ruck. It's a down inside 50. Stewart will be first to get there. Look to go left then right. Gets the handball off. Running through, looking for it, and giving the finger as he does it there. Liam Sarong.
3: And that was a great team play there. Awesome handball to a player running by. And Sarong, I believe that was. And what a great goal by the Warrigal Gulls.
0: And Sarong's goal takes Warrigal back out over the 20-point margin. They lead by 21 points at the 8-minute mark of the final quarter. 10-9-69 to Traralgon's 7-6-48.
2: Superb athlete, Liam Sarong. Guys of that size generally shouldn't be able to move and kick and finish like that.
1: He's built like an athlete too. Take a
2: absolutely.
1: Look. Absolutely. A bit like a Mark Lipsas type of build.
2: Spot on, Timmy. It's a great way to explain it to our listeners.
1: He's done well. He's ran all the way through there. And what an important goal. Big moments for the Mole Bowling Club here for the Maroons. They need to get on this one. Wibley. Sarong looked to take it forward, though. Hobbs just puts the boot into it. There's no one. All the Warrigal forwards were deep. Hobbs is going to be first to it. Loverson's got him, but Walker does well, gets the handball up to Jacobson. Jacobson looking for Lopez, but Masterson does well, just isn't able to take the mark. Experience is a good thing. Boundary umpires called it. Masterson tried to keep it in, and boundary umpire said no, he didn't quite.
0: Yes.
1: Even though he thought he might have.
0: Well,
1: big throwing from the boundary umpire does well. Gets over the back of the two ruckmen. Wibley, though, he's going to rove it. Finds McIntosh. Does well. Ducks around the Oakleys. Throws it on that left boot. In front is Duncan. Umpire calls play on. Stern turns around looking for Kaya. And he takes the mark out in front of Booth. He's got Harrison running on. He's got no one with him. Vinny Kaya. And he does. He finds Harrison. He's 50 out, runs in, puts it on its way. Harrison sends it forward. Is he going to make the distance? Ooh. Touched on the line. Matty North got back there. Great effort by Harrison.
0: Warrigals lead now 22 points. They're 10-10-70. Terrellgan 7-6-48. Harvey Norman computer scoreboard. 9.5 minute mark, final quarter.
2: Maroons have wasted no time in getting the ball back into play. That's why we just went through the scores.
1: Free kick.
2: It was a free kick paid, and it's going to go to Ty Hourigan. So Ty Hourigan, short, finds Willerton. That's Liam. As Jed Liam stands a mark, Willerton looks to go inboard. He does. He finds Booth. So Booth just says, come at me, guys. And Masterson does that and just smashes the ball back towards Hobbs. Hobbs strongly tackled. Gets a handball, though, off to Kaya. He's left foot. Chisler. He finds James Harrison in the goal square by himself. Plays a bit of cat and mouse, but finishes off.
3: Terrellgan defenders got caught ball watching then as the Warrigal Gulls were out sitting by themselves. Stood on the line, waited for a while, showed him, I've got this in my hand, you don't, and then kicked it straight through.
0: Harrison's goal now takes Warrigal's lead to 28 points. Still the 10-minute mark of the final quarter. The way this quarter's been played, you just never know it. Terrellgan could get back into it, but it looks a little bit Warrigal's way now. And on the Harvey Norman computer scoreboard, 11-10-76 to 7-6-48.
1: Yeah, absolutely. Big moment for the Moore Bowling Club. Dine under the dome at the Moore Bowling Club tonight. Bistro's back open 7 days. The Maroons need to get this next one. It's an understatement. Wibley down. Sarong handballs out. Hobbs puts it on the boot. And in front of his teammate, Marsh was there. He had a hold of McIntosh. McIntosh has been good today as well. Open forward line. Lamb, Stewart, he put it on his head over the top of him. And the mark comes out through Duncan. Duncan on his left foot is going to go out to the far side. Looks and finds Hayden Willerton out there. Goes over the top. Hands coming from Galvin. Big fist across the boundary line. True centre wing, far side. Terry Hunter Oval. Ticked over 11 and a half minutes here. 28 points is the margin. And the Gulls seemingly having more run and more control of this game. But as Paul said, still plenty of time here for the Maroons to get themselves back into it.
2: As the ball comes back into play, as the sun starts to go down here at Terry Hunter. Let's hope that's not a sign of the rest of the game as the Gulls look to go forward again. And that's exactly what they do through Sarong. His kick goes inside forward 50. Once again, out the back. Can Stewart get on the end of this one? He can't. Jacobson can, but he's strongly tackled by Stewart. Great follow-up there by the big forward.
3: Stewart played that very strong. He thought, no, I'm going to stay out of this contest. Stayed behind. And the ball nearly fell straight into his hands.
2: Smart forward, smart play. Eddie Howe, thanks to Metricon Holmes. As the ball comes back into play, shallow throw in. It's going to be Warrigal who are going to get first hands on ball as Jacobson is on the ground. It looks like he might have got one high. Maybe Stewart might have just clipped him. Nothing untoward as Stewart just said, pat on the back and apologised. As Jacobson slow to get up. Just keep an eye on that. But in the meantime, ran the grounds. Addie Howe.
3: Yes, a quick update for the Druin Mowie game. Druin 11-2, 68 to 24-8, 152.
2: Thank you, Addy. As the ball finally back up, it's going to be through Connor Ambler. He just tries to kick and hope, he does.
1: Free kick to McCumber for the Maroons. Inside his defensive 50. They need to go and do something here to the Maroons. I'm going to go back out to that far side. It's not where I'd go because it was Hayden Willerton up against Sam Wibley, but he couldn't take the mark. Dropped what he should have taken. Garner was there to help him out. Hamilton He's able to get his hands in there. He's got no one forward. Comes back in board looking for Lopez. Wasn't a great kick towards Lopez. Gave him no opportunity. They're at it again. Wibley's on the ground. He's done well. Big Wibley. It's wrong. His kick was smothered by Duncan. He eventually gets the ball back. Duncan throws it on the left boot. That's going to end up out of bounds on the full. No, Stewart's going to take the mark just in front. Going to come back through Masterson. Masterson's got McIntosh in the middle if he wants him, and he uses him. Left boot. He's told to go out wide.
14: Oh, yeah.
1: Stern. They're on here again, the Gulls. Stern. He's got Hobbs. He's got Stewart. Oh, great strong mark in front. Stewart put the hand up as if he was about 20 metres out. He's going to have to kick this from about 55. Coming around the back, though, is McIntosh. He's got no one manning him up.
3: That was a great transition by Warrigal. As Stewart now lines up for goal.
1: Come in, he's still looking. Eyes are darting. Comes out to the right, puts it on its way. It's going to land about 10 metres out from the goal. Coming through, looking to take the mark. Oh, Sarong wasn't able to bring it down. And free kick's going to end up into the hands there of Booth. Umpire's just going to wait until Sarong gets out of the way.
15: Hey, Troy.
1: And Booth going to come out wide looking for McCumber. Stewart comes in. Hefford's there as well, as is the boundary line. And the boundary line wins out of everyone, and we'll have a boundary throw in.
3: Wibley's come off for a bit of a rest, looking very, very exhausted in this fourth quarter, as you would be rucking a very long game.
2: Eddie Howe, special comments. Thanks to Metricon, and he's done a brunt of the work as Wibley. He's an absolute mountain of a man, and he does give the on-ballers for Warrigal first use every single time.
1: Could be a chance of best on ground, all thanks to Trelga Mitsubishi. More range, more rock and roll in the Mitsubishi Outlander plug-in hybrid EV. There's confusion here with what's actually going on.
2: I don't know. Nobody knows. The umpires don't actually know.
1: I'm confused as to what's happening there.
2: However, what's happened is Harvey Deoculus has got himself a free kick for what we don't know, but he just goes down the line and looking for Hamilton. Hamilton, he's going to get a free kick, and they're going to get paid advantage through Willerton off to his brother. Willerton again, inside forward 50. Can they find a target? They can. It's Hourigan. Hourigan's ran down from one end to the other. Maybe that's what they need. Someone like a Ty Hourigan to swing forward and give them an option.
3: I think that's exactly what they need.
0: Sorry, that's just their second inside 50 for the quarter, though. You have to get it in there.
2: That's exactly right, Paul Carter. And they've done that. They've given themselves a chance. They're about 20 out directly in front of goals. Hamilton wins that tap. He follows up his really good work. Swing around on the left, on the right boot was Neoclius. Hooked it a little bit too far. It's going to be Masterson for the goals. He's just going to tap it through for a behind.
3: Trelgan scrambling to make something out of nothing here in this last quarter. Everyone's flooded into their forward 50, making sure that they do not get a score.
0: Trelgan 49, trailing Warrigal 76.
1: Olsen will bring the ball back in. Finds Masterson in his back pocket. He's looking out over to come towards his side. Going to go back to Olsen, two kicks, and they're back taking the kick out from inside the goal square. It's going to come this side. It's got Phillips. Carter's been called. There it is. Lucas Carter up and takes the big mark. Goes into the middle looking for Hobbs. Gets over the top of Jacobson. Does well with a hand in there, though. Jinx gets the handball across looking for... He's got Grumich or McIntosh. They need to talk to each other. They spoil it. Jacobson gets in there. Midge kicks it off the ground, looking for touch. Walker does well. If he can keep it in, he does. Gets the handball to North. North looks to get around the Grumish tackle. He does. Lopez, Neoclius. It's tough and hard for the Maroons. Nothing's easy. Galvin puts his body on the line. Looked to get a handball and then said, I'll go back and get it myself. Hefford with the handball over the top. Couldn't find Phillips. And we'll have a boundary throw him.
3: We've got very scrappy footy here. Both teams trying to fight really, really hard to get the ball on their side. As Sarong comes off for a rest.
1: Young McIntosh and Grumich there just needed to talk some more to each other. Lopez and Hughes. Not sure what was going on there. That went on a 45-degree angle, that throw in. But anyway, play on to call. Olsen, Zach Stewart, Vinny Kaya through the middle, looking to get away from Willerton. Oh, good tackle. Zach Stewart again. Willerton's doing well, but it's 3-on-1. Turn out of trouble there. Handball gives it to Hourigan. Back to Liam Willerton. They're trying to lift their side. He goes forward and finds Jacko McMahon in front of Masterson. Still two kicks from home. McMahon looking for movement up ahead. He hasn't got much. Jacobson's out on this far side. Ball comes back in. Hobbs goes up against it. Hamilton went in there. North. Ball's going to be balled up here on the 50-metre line for the Maroons. On the Harvey Norman computer scoreboard, they trail by 27 points. Get hot deals on the best brands in laptops right now at Harvey Norman.
2: And they have an opportunity now. Laprez does battle with Hughes in the ruck. There's Hurrigan's in there. Ambler's in there. Hurrigan ends up with the footy. He just banana kicks it. Can't find a target. It's well marked. Deep in the defence for Warrigal. It's going to be Hefford.
1: Galvin.
2: They look a little bit alike, the big guys. He just kicks it long. Tries to get distance. It's going to be Cooper Brown who can mop up for the Terrelgan side. He tries to take on one too many. He's going to get done. No, he's going to get a free kick for too high, and it's going to be a 50-metre penalty against Hobbs. The umpire is remonstrating that you've thrown him, slung him down. So Cooper Brown will get marched to, well,
1: about 25.
2: 25, yeah,
1: yep. I'd reckon, but
3: he's still going.
1: He's going. He's going. Yeah.
2: Never know. It probably is about 20, 25. He'll kick from probably 30 as the man stands on the mark. So Cooper Brown, a lovely left foot kick. Can he make good? He can, straight through.
3: And that's from a free kick to Cooper Brown, getting slung on the ground as a high contact, and then rewarded a 50 as well after that. So Terrelgan Maroons get another one in the late of the fourth quarter.
0: Bringing the margin back to 21 points in Warrigal's favour on the Harvey Norman Computer scoreboard. It is 11-10-76 Warrigal, leading Terrelgan 8-7-55.
1: Time on here in the last. It's interesting to see what the Maroons do from here. They need to get a quick clearance out of this middle, put some scoreboard pressure back on the goals. They need a Zambrero goal of the day contender, I think, needs to come out of the Maroons here shortly, as Lopez has gone into the ruck. Wibley back onto the ground, was getting a little bit too tight. Neoclius gets the kick away. Oh, good mark there by Albie Phillips. You can hear from the effects, Mike. That's the Warrigal crowd asking for a 50. He's going to come out wide and find Vinnie Kaya. Slowly directing traffic. Got Galvin running with him if he wants, and Galvin's got a raking left foot if he wants to, and he does. He dumps it inside 50. Oh, good tap down there from Stern. Grumich runs onto it, as did Brown. Play on's the call. Hurrigan gets a free kick over the shoulder there against Hefford. It's called a play on. Comes out wide, finds Jacobson. Jacobson's got Neoclius, or he's got Vanny Warden. Vanny Warden does well, but Galvin closes extremely well. Grumish puts it in.
3: Not happy with that call there. Thought it was out on the full. Warrigal hoping for a cheap little free kick there.
2: Well, they probably had every reason to argue it, Addy. I mean, look on the full off the boot of Neoclius.
3: Absolutely.
1: Gets over the back. Wibley roves it himself. Comes inside 50. Moved like a rover. Sends it forward. Coming over the back. Stewart. No one's able to get their hands on it, though. It's going to end up in the hands here of Heath Jinks. Throws it on the boot. Minor score.
3: Roved very, very well, though, by the Warrigal player and Heath Jinks.
0: 11-11-77, the Warrigal score, 22 points ahead of Terrelgan, 8-7-55. Harvey Norman computer scoreboard, 22 minutes played last quarter.
2: Through Cooper Brown, they just get distance, looking for Ty Hurrigan. He's going to do battle on the far side of the ground on the wing. It looks like we may get a stoppage as they scrap and fight. Multiple players around that footy, but it's going to be Sonini who wins out. And he comes back inside and finds Zach Stewart. Stewart off to Carter. Carter has been good today. He looks to go inside forward 50. He does. Hobbs, by the time he marked it, he's probably just outside. But his nice little chisel kick. Oh, well defended by Cooper Brown. He just gets a fist in and spoils over the boundary line.
1: Inside 50's Paul for this quarter.
0: It is 13 to Warrigal and 5 to Terrelgan. And Terrelgan had 4 in a row at one stage.
2: Oh, best on ground thanks to Terrelgan Mitsubishi.
1: Wibley takes it out of the ruck, throws it on the right boot. He wanted the Zambrero goal of the day. Missed it by about 15 metres, put it over the boundary line for a boundary throw-in.
2: He did. Don't hear him roving his own ruck work a lot, do we?
1: No, but he was ready for the Zambrero.
2: Absolutely, he was.
1: Hot chips you can feel good about. Zambrero, Terrelgan and Warrigal.
2: And I'm hearing Have we opened up in Bairnsdale yet, or is that
1: soon?
2: Soon.
1: Well, we've got getting ready for when we go down there for the big freeze.
2: We've got a couple of trips down to Bairnsdale, so
1: absolutely.
2: Look out. As the ball comes back into play, it's Whibley again. Snaps around the body. Couldn't quite.
1: He's wanting it.
2: He's desperate for that Zambrero.
1: You are right, Bairnsdale. We will be down there for a couple of games, and certainly on the long weekend, the King's birthday, we'll be down there for Bairnsdale in their MND big freeze game.
2: As the ball comes back in, it's going to be turned over, though. Couldn't quite be marked it by North, as Membry just tries to follow up his work.
1: Free kick.
2: That was his kick, and he's going to be a free kick. And who's it going to go to? I can't quite see on the bottom of that pack.
1: Jinx, players, I think.
2: Is it Jinx?
1: Yeah.
2: Yeah, I think it might be. So the smallest bloke under that whole scrummage, he's going to walk away with a free kick. Right in front, and
1: where us good little blokes should be, Beast.
2: Absolutely, absolutely, you should. That's exactly right, Timmy. You're definitely not ruckman. So this is all but done, probably here. You would think 24 minute mark as we line up for goal. And at the corner of my eye, I've seen a bird. I thought it was a dog. As he comes in, he puts it on the boot. Umpire says that's a behind.
0: Warrigal now 11-12-78 on the Harvey Norman computer scoreboard. 23-point lead over Traralgon, 8-7-55.
2: Panicked then for a minute. It was like a dog on the ground. No, it's just a couple of crows flying side by side.
1: Brown's going to come down straight down the middle, but Lucas Carter reads it well, cuts it off. He was looking for Hurrigan. If I'm Jed Lamb, I'm not sure I'm going back on here.
2: Nah.
1: Comes out. McIntosh handballs to Jinx. Jinx lowers the eyes. Good fist in there from Nielsen against Stewart. Jinx followed up the ball well. Sends it on the boot. Puts it forward. Good strong mark there, though, for Duncan. It's Hamilton and Stewart having a bit of a tit-for-tat against each other. And now
3: he's going to get the card out.
1: He's put him in the book. Hang on.
2: Yeah, the play's
1: put him in the book,
2: stop.
1: And he's telling him, he's giving him a hit to the chest, and Zach Stewart's going to finish the game on the bench.
3: Just as things are starting to heat up again here at Terry Hunter Oval, yellow card, was it, or just report?
1: Yellow card.
3: So
1: he's done for the day.
2: He'll be reported. I'd say he will get reported for that.
3: Yep.
1: So Tom Hamilton will end up with the free kick and the 50. And he's going to have, look, he could launch it from 55. He's called to play on, tries to get around, gives a don't argue against McIntosh, and he's going to give away the free kick.
3: We can hear the Warrigal supporters are pretty happy with that one.
1: McIntosh has tried to give Hamilton a little bit of lip, so Ambler goes in and tells him what he thinks. Jed Lamb saying, let's just cool this thing down and get to the final siren. 23 points is the margin, 26 and a half minutes gone here, final quarter. McIntosh goes back towards Masterson. He's got Whibley deep in his defensive 50. He takes the mark and runs back off the mark where no one is.
2: About
1: 10 metres.
2: He had plenty of time.
1: Absolutely. Hits it across and finds Sarong. They're a good unit, these Warrigal Gulls. They were challenged in that third quarter here by the Maroons, but have come out in this last quarter and kicked 4-2 and have completely controlled the game. Comes back in board to Olsen. Still in his defensive 50. The Gulls are moving it along their far side. Come back in board, finds Carter. True centre wing here at Terry Hunter Oval. Sun definitely has gone down behind this grandstand. The ground is now in full shade.
2: Called Carter's name plenty of times today.
1: Absolutely.
2: Paul Carter.
0: No relation.
2: You got any figures for us there, Paul?
1: Olsen. Dumps the ball inside 50. Nielsen's got to stand underneath it. He does.
0: Not from him, no.
1: Takes the mark. He's got Brown out on the far side if he wants him. Instead, he's going to go the most direct route, straight down the middle. Masterson, Whibley, everyone from over the back. Masterson's just going to play this clever. Not drag it in, but just keep it in there close enough. Oh, the Maroons do well through Brent, Hurrigan, McMahon, Willerton. Going to run inside 50. Throws it on the boot, trying to get it over the top of Tom Stern there, and he does.
3: A little bit of
1: Liam Willerton.
3: A little bit of faith left in this last quarter for the Traralgon Maroons. Liam Willerton put that on his back, run straight in. A goal from about 45 out to Liam Willerton and the Maroons.
0: It's a siren. 28 minutes played in the final quarter on the Harvey Norman computer scoreboard. Tarragon now 9-7-61, trailing Warrigal 11-12-78.
2: Might have been some horns.
0: maybe.
2: The cars celebrating that goal, Paul.
1: I don't think the siren will be too far away, though, Paul.
2: It won't be. I think he's manifested that. Hasn't quite come through for you, though, Paul.
1: Paul's obviously got dinner on the table.
2: I would say he does. As we're back in the centre of the ground, and as the sun's gone right down here at Traralgon, Terry Hunter Reserve, as Big Wibbly does the roving again off his own ruck work, and they're going to try and go through Sanini, who's strongly tackled by Willerton. He's had a good day, and he's going to get a free kick, Sanini, for a sling tackle, the umpire says. I'm not sure if we could pay that a sling tackle, given he didn't even go to the ground. However,
1: it's an interesting day today. That's what we'll say absolutely. In that regard, and we'll move on.
2: Sanini just tries to slow this play right up. He goes all the way across the other side of ground and finds Stern. And there we go. There's the siren.
1: There it is. The siren, final siren. Warrigal were challenged in that third quarter, but they came out and kicked 4-3 in the last to win the game 11-12-78 to Maroons 9-7-61. We'll come back after this break to wrap it all up, talk to our player of the day, thanks to Tarragon Mitsubishi, and hand out our Zambrero goal of the day. 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
2: Slow approach, comes in, going to release the footy. Beautiful kick, umpire doesn't move. That's the first one on the board, last quarter for the goals. Coming in for goal number four, important that the Maroons answer here. North, 20 metres out, 45 degree angle, puts it on its way. He likes it, brings it back to 8 points. So James Harrison handballs inside and finds McIntosh. His handball over the top to Hefford. Onto Grumage. Another goal of the day contender for Grumage. Snaps around the body. Beautiful finish. Look to go left then right. Gets the handball off. Running through, looking for it and giving the finger as he does it there. Liam Sarong.
3: And that was a great team play there. Awesome handball to a player running by. And Sarong, I believe that was. And what a great goal by the Warrigal Gulls.
2: His left foot, Chisler. He finds James Harrison in the goal square by himself. Plays a bit of cat and mouse, but finishes off. Can he make good? He can, straight through.
3: And that's from a free kick to Cooper Brown, getting slung on the ground as a high contact, and then rewarded a 50 as well after that. So Traralgon Maroons get another one.
2: Willerton going to run inside 50, throws it on the boot, trying to get it over the top of Tom Stern there, and he does.
3: A little bit of
2: Liam Willerton.
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1: Yes, what an afternoon it's been here at Terry Hunter Oval. Round 6 of Lynch Energy Gippsland League. Has seen the Warrigal Gulls kick 4 goals in the last quarter to win 11-12-78 to the Maroons, who kicked 2 late ones, 9-7-61, 17-point margin it was to Warrigal then. So we'll wait for Paul Carter just to get some of his stats and everything sorted, and then we are going to, who's joined us in the game. Right now here into the box is that we've got our best on ground, all thanks to Traralgon Mitsubishi. 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That person is Lucas Carter from the Warrigal Gulls. And Lucas, well done, mate, on a big win today.
22: Yeah, well, thanks for having me. It was a good performance by the lads. Good start to the year. We went, I don't know, is it 5-0, I think. So having Ayrsy as a new coach, yeah.
1: Yeah, absolutely. Well, I think you're 6-0 now, round 6, and none. So, look, what did Ayrsy say at three-quarter time? Because you sort of, for most of the day, we sort of thought that you guys had control of the game, but the Maroons were able to just get on top in that third quarter. What was his message again at three-quarter time?
22: Yeah, well, I think, obviously, we've been big on momentum coming into the games and just getting it back when we don't have it. But at the start of the game, it was just a full four-quarter performance. I think he pulled out some stats and we were the top team in the second, third and fourth quarter. But Traralgon was top in the first quarter. So I think we got a good start and then just carried on to the game well.
2: Beautiful. I was curious to know where he got those stats. We actually spoke to him pre-game and we made sure we let him know that those first quarters were definitely Traralgon were high on and you guys are about mid-table. But from there on in, it's pretty much as you said, Lucas. It's third, fourth, and second quarters. You're right on top in the comp. So, your game was superb today. We didn't actually keep your stats, but looking back, had a fantastic game across half back. You seemed to just want to take control across that half back line. I'm not sure on your matchup today, but you definitely seemed to get the better of your opponent today and you just were everywhere. We called your name plenty of times, mate.
22: Yeah, look, I think it's good having the boys back. Like last week, I had a bit of a different positional matchup and stuff. But yeah, carrying on into this week, we get Donga back and Galvo. Having Galvo back really helps. And Shawnee, it's credit to him. He gives me heaps of tips and tells me what to do, where to go. And yeah, I think it's just the whole back line's working really well at the moment. So
2: you definitely look balanced across the field. I mean, it's the first game I've actually seen you play this year, and in my opinion, I think you're a genuine contender. The next few weeks, he's had Traralgon today, you've got Lean Gather and Moe coming up. Some really big challenges. That's the top three, top four sides all in the space of a month.
22: Yeah.
2: I think you're best placed. Your footy's really good. It's exciting to watch. I guess you take one game at a time, but, you know, the next couple of weeks are going to be some real challenges for you.

0: good start to the year, obviously, and having the week off will help. But yeah, obviously, Murray and Gather have started off pretty well, but I like to think I'm pretty confident in how we've started as well. So yeah, just carry into that and see how it goes.
1: What's Gary sort of brought to you and your game in terms of his leadership and things like that? And what sort of structure has he given you guys from a back line that's slightly different to how Jed's been?
0: Look, Jed was very, very different, obviously. Gary, with all the knowledge he's got and experience. And it's good for me personally because I feel like he's sort of a similar player. I'm not as good as him. I'm not saying that, no way. But
1: there it is. There's a comment of the day.
2: We're on record, mate.
0: Look, he's very helpful. He gives me heaps of tips. Positionally, he's played a similar position to me, halfback. Try to get the ball going forward, which has really helped me as well this year.
3: We asked Gary before the game about the value of Sam Whibley. He's an amazing man, a very big, solid man, but amazingly agile. We saw him take the ball out of the ruck and get clearances, and I think he was trying for goal of the day at one stage there.
0: Yeah, well, he's been on the end of the last couple of weeks, and he's nicknamed the GIF at the club just because of that right hair and that right tough he's got. He's huge for us. You know, it starts in the middle, and it's always good having Wibbs. Like, yeah, he's just tapping it down our mids and giving them the best option. So
3: and a very solid back line you've got at the moment. And when you come, this is sort of like these 3 weeks is almost like a final series in the middle of the year, isn't it? In a way, taking on the three of the other top five teams. A solid and reliable and consistent back line is very key in final series. Who's your general up the back there anyway? Do you have someone who sort of steers the ship?
0: Yeah, I'd say it's probably Shawnee. I hate to say it because I've been back and forth banter. But look, we've got a couple to come back in as well. And Albie went down with injury a couple of weeks ago, got concussion, missed a couple of weeks. But I think we've been able to fill the roles really well and have a couple of the younger boys come up and they've played well when they needed to. And we've just mixed around the magnets and thrown a bit around and stuff. And we got Paddy Mulqueen coming back soon, hopefully.
3: Yep.
0: Get him back on track. And then, yeah, we're looking pretty strong, I hope.
3: He's a very reliable backman, Paddy Mulqueen, isn't he?
0: Yeah, well, he's called the glove around the club. That's another nickname. Just loves shutting people down. And, yeah, he's a great asset. Like, we love having him. Yep. Just does so much for the team.
1: Lucas, congratulations on the win today. Fantastic, as we said, game yourself. You are the best on ground for us, so thanks to Trelga Mitsubishi. You will take home the $50 Harvey Norman gift voucher. So congratulations. Enjoy the week off next week. Rest up. And then, we certainly look forward to seeing how you guys come up against the top two sides in Moe and Leongatha and progress throughout the rest of the season. So thanks for joining us.
0: No, thank you. Perfect. Thanks for having me, lads.
1: Beautiful. There it is. Best on ground was Lucas Carter from the Warragul Gulls. We'll come back after the break, go through all our player stats around the grounds, get you up to date with all the scores. We do it all thanks to Harvey Norman Electrical Gippsland. Experience the amazing new showroom at Harvey Norman Terrelgan's renovation celebration.
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11: We're going to wrap it up here from Terry Hunter Oval, where it was Warrigal 11-12-78 defeating the Maroons 9-7-61. We've just spoken to Lucas Carter, who was our best on ground thanks to Traralgon Mitsubishi. You get more range, more rock and roll in the Mitsubishi Outlander FEV, the plug-in hybrid EV available now at Traralgon Mitsubishi, LMCT 10285. 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
12: Well, the inside 50s in that final quarter went heavily Warrigal's way, 15-7. So they won that stat in eventually, 51-38. The clearances went the Gull's way as well, 31-26, as did the centre clearances to Warrigal, 13-9. Free kicks, Traralgon picked up a few in the last quarter, but I think there was a little bit of ill-discipline from Warrigal that handed a few of those. It was 38-28, the free kick tally for the match. For the marks, it was very close in the end. It was 13-30, Warrigal's way in the final quarter, and Warrigal finished up 86-84 in front. Contested marks were 12 apiece. Marks inside 50 were 13 apiece. Intercept marks, Traralgon took 19 to Warrigal's 14. Set shots, Traralgon had 12 on the day. Warrigal had 11, 8-4 to Traralgon, 6-5 to Warrigal. The Traralgon score came 7-7 from turnovers, 1 goal from stoppages and 1 from centre bounce. Warrigal kicked 8-12 from turnovers, 1 from stoppages and 2 from centre bounce. Battle of the Ruckman saw Sam Wibley with 49 hit-outs for the match up against Jake Van Warden, who I think did a manful job up against him anyway, 17 hit-outs there. For Traralgon, of the players we were following, the leading stat winner was Harvey Neoclius with 19 kicks, 6 handballs for 25 disposals, 2 marks, 10 clearances and 1 inside 50. Ty Hourigan, a big second half, 16 disposals in the second half for a total of 22 for the match. 19 to Connor Ambler, 18 to Matt North, 16 to Michael Jacobson. For Warrigal, of the players we were following, Tom Hobbs clearly ahead, 18 kicks, 9 handballs, 4 marks, 5 clearances, 5 inside 50s. He had 27 disposals for the match and he was quite clear of the other ones we were following.
13: Yes, and around the grounds, thanks to Harvey Norman Furniture, Gippsland, Mid Gippsland, Ballara, Newborough, Ballara, 7-9-51, Newborough, 10-13-73, Foster, Hilland, Foster, 27-13-175, Hilland, 4-8-32, MDU, Tura, MDU, 27-127, Tura, 5-11-41, Tarwin, Stony Creek, Tarwin, 15-9-99, Stony Creek, 10-10-70, Thorpedale, Morwell East, Thorpedale, 16-11-107, Morwell East, 8-11-59, Yanar, Fish Creek, 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Over to North Gippsland, Rosedale Woodside, Rosedale 6-6, 42, Woodside 9-13, 67. Yarram Glengarry, Yarram 16-13, 109, Glengarry 13-11, 89. Churchill Cowar, Churchill 8-7, 55, Cowar 19-20, 134. Sale City, Hayfield, Sale City 10-3, 63, Hayfield 16-13, 109. Yallorn, Yallorn North, Gormandale, Yallorn, Yallorn North 20-25, 145. Gormandale 6-7, 43. And his games are still underway for the Gippy League. Live update in the last quarter. For Druin Moe, Druin 13-4, 82 to Moe 31-11, 197. Heading over to Mafra, Wonthaggi, Mafra 10-11, 71 to Wonthaggi 15-15, 105.
11: There it is, the Around the Grounds, all thanks to Harvey Norman Furniture. Celebrate Australian Made Week with 10% in bonus gift cards now at Harvey Norman. Thank you, Eddie, for that. For the netball scores, Mafra Wonthaggi, Wonthaggi defeated Mafra 45-39. Druin 51 got over the top of Moe 49.
14: Big upset.
11: In an upset there. Always going to be a great game between those two. So we get their loss of the season. And for our game here, it was Traralgon 60 getting their first win of the season over Warrigal 26. And our Traralgon Mitsubishi player of the day was Bron Tebb. So well done to the Maroons on winning their first game in the A grade there as well. It's gone around the grounds. Our Zambrero goal of the day contender for Zambrero, Traralgon and Warrigal. Hot chips, the source of happiness, but also the source of little guilt. You'll be able to pick up a serve of the hot chips beast when you ride home. The best part, they have up to 50% less saturated and 25% less calories compared to others. Plus, for every meal you buy, another meal is donated to someone in need through their Plate for Plate initiative. Head to Zambrero, Traralgon and Warrigal. We had a couple of the contenders for a Zambrero goal of the day. They were for the same bloke.
14: Yeah. Unfortunately, there wasn't too many exciting goals today. And the one bloke who we did call twice ended up going to Sam Grumish. So that snap, I think it was a snap.
13: Yep. Grumish? Mm. Yeah, Grumish. On the boundary, yeah.
11: On the boundary. Boundary in front of the deck on that right foot. So
14: that's the one.
11: That'll be a cracker. And we get a good photo of him, Addy, out there with his Zambrero goal of the day voucher.
13: We certainly did. And it's probably one of our favourite awards to give away on the field when all the players get around him for it. Yeah, it's a good sight to see, that's for sure.
14: Win, lose or draw is what we're noticing. If it goes to the player, even from the losing side, his teammates are happy to jump in and get around it with a smile on their face. So
11: absolutely, we fantastic. Love that. And I reckon part of the reason why is because most clubs have got fines for anything that goes absolutely. On social media. So they're all more than happy for him to get it. And then as soon as we put it up on the Gippsland Live, so make sure you're following the Gippsland Live socials on Facebook and Instagram. And
14: all goes to a good fund.
11: Absolutely.
14: It?
11: Yeah, it does. In the season trip. So there it is. As we said, the Warrigal Gulls, they got over the line today by 17 points over the Maroons. 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
13: No, thank you, boys. Thank you, everyone. Hope everyone enjoyed listening, and safe travels home for those that have had an away game today.
11: For Traralgon Mitsubishi, Paul Carter, thank you very much.
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14: 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As Addy said, everyone travel home safely.
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12: Your four-day forecast for Gippsland and the Valley, cloudy for Sunday, a very high chance of rain across the day. Light winds expected, 18 for Monday, cloudy, a high chance of showers in the afternoon and evening. Tuesday, partly cloudy, a high chance of showers, light winds becoming westerly, 17. And on Wednesday, partly cloudy, high chance of showers across the day, heading for a top of 16. For the Valley, 16 for Sunday, 17 in Sale, Bairnsdale 19, Lakes 20 and Orbost 21.
13: We're sitting on 17 degrees.
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5: Your four-day forecast for Gippsland and the Valley, cloudy for Sunday, a very high chance of rain across the day. Light winds expected, 18 for Monday, cloudy, a high chance of showers in the afternoon and evening. Tuesday, partly cloudy, a high chance of showers, light winds becoming westerly, 17. And on Wednesday, partly cloudy, high chance of showers across the day, heading for a top of 16. For the Valley, 16 for Sunday, 17 in Sale, Bairnsdale 19, Lakes 20 and Orbost 21.
6: It's 16 degrees.
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5: Your four-day forecast for Gippsland and the Valley, cloudy for Sunday, a very high chance of rain across the day. Light winds expected, 18 for Monday, cloudy, a high chance of showers in the afternoon and evening. Tuesday, partly cloudy, a high chance of showers, light winds becoming westerly, 17. And on Wednesday, partly cloudy, high chance of showers across the day, heading for a top of 16. For the Valley, 16 for Sunday, 17 in Sale, Bairnsdale 19, Lakes 20 and Orbost 21.
6: It's 16 degrees.
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5: Your four-day forecast for Gippsland and the Valley, cloudy for Sunday, a very high chance of rain across the day. Light winds expected, 18 for Monday. Cloudy, a high chance of showers in the afternoon and evening. Tuesday, partly cloudy, a high chance of showers, light winds becoming westerly, 17. And on Wednesday, partly cloudy, high chance of showers across the day, heading for a top of 16. For the Valley, 16 for Sunday, 17 in Sale, Bairnsdale 19, Lakes 20 and Orbost 21.
6: It's currently 15 degrees.
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4: Your four-day forecast for Gippsland and the Valley, cloudy for Sunday, a very high chance of rain across the day. Light winds expected, 18 for Monday, cloudy, high chance of showers in the afternoon and evening. Tuesday, partly cloudy, high chance of showers, light winds becoming westerly, 17. And on Wednesday, partly cloudy, high chance of showers across the day, heading for a top of 16. For the Valley, 16 for Sunday, 17 in Sale, Bairnsdale 19, Lakes 20 and Orbost 21.
5: It's currently 15 degrees.
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5: Your four-day forecast for Gippsland and the Valley, cloudy for Sunday, a very high chance of rain across the day. Light winds expected, 18 for Monday. Cloudy, a high chance of showers in the afternoon and evening. Tuesday, partly cloudy, a high chance of showers. Light winds becoming westerly, 17. And on Wednesday, partly cloudy, high chance of showers across the day, heading for a top of 16. For the Valley, 16 for Sunday, 17 in Sale, Bairnsdale 19, Lakes 20 and Orbost 21.
2: And right now it's 14 degrees.
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5: 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This is The Hype. It's

0: 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That was an exclusive mix from Brazy.
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7: Your four-day forecast for Gippsland and the Valley, cloudy for Sunday, a very high chance of rain across the day. Light winds expected, 18 for Monday. Cloudy, a high chance of showers in the afternoon and evening. Tuesday, partly cloudy, a high chance of showers. Light winds becoming westerly, 17. And on Wednesday, partly cloudy, high chance of showers across the day, heading for a top of 16. For the Valley, 16 for Sunday, 17 in Sale, Bairnsdale 19, Lakes 20 and Orbost 21.
8: And right now it's 14 degrees.
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10: 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Ed Coleman and Scuttle with you. 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It gives me great pleasure to introduce none other than Chris Lake to the show.
11: Yes, he's got so many singles under his belt. And a new one out with A-Trip. It's called Make You Fight. And he's kicking off his exclusive one-hour guest mix right now on The Hype.
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4: Your four-day forecast for Gippsland and the Valley, cloudy for Sunday, a very high chance of rain across the day. Light winds expected, 18 for Monday, cloudy, high chance of showers in the afternoon and evening. Tuesday, partly cloudy, high chance of showers, light winds becoming westerly, 17. And on Wednesday, partly cloudy, high chance of showers across the day, heading for a top of 16. For the Valley, 16 for Sunday, 17 in Sale, Bairnsdale 19, Lakes 20 and Orbost 21.
5: And right now it's 14 degrees.
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6: Your four-day forecast for Gippsland and the Valley, cloudy for Sunday, a very high chance of rain across the day. Light winds expected, 18 for Monday. Cloudy, a high chance of showers in the afternoon and evening. Tuesday, partly cloudy, a high chance of showers, light winds.

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6: Your four-day forecast for Gippsland and the Valley, cloudy for Sunday, a very high chance of rain across the day. Light winds expected, 18 for Monday, cloudy, a high chance of showers in the afternoon and evening. Tuesday, partly cloudy, a high chance of showers, light winds becoming westerly, 17. And on Wednesday, partly cloudy, high chance of showers across the day, heading for a top of 16. For the Valley, 16 for Sunday, 17 in Sale, Bairnsdale 19, Lakes 20 and Orbost 21.
7: And right now it's 14 degrees.
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6: Your four-day forecast for Gippsland and the Valley, cloudy for Sunday, a very high chance of rain across the day. Light winds expected, 18 for Monday, cloudy, high chance of showers in the afternoon and evening. Tuesday, partly cloudy, high chance of showers, light winds becoming westerly, 17. And on Wednesday, partly cloudy, high chance of showers across the day, heading for a top of 16. For the Valley, 16 for Sunday, 17 in Sale, Bairnsdale 19, Lakes 20 and Orbost 21.
7: And right now it's 14 degrees.
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5: Your four-day forecast for Gippsland and the Valley, cloudy for Sunday, a very high chance of rain across the day. Light winds expected, 18 for Monday. Cloudy, a high chance of showers in the afternoon and evening. Tuesday, partly cloudy, a high chance of showers. Light winds becoming westerly, 17. And on Wednesday, partly cloudy, high chance of showers across the day, heading for a top of 16. For the Valley, 16 for Sunday, 17 in Sale, Bairnsdale 19, Lakes 20 and Orbost 21.
6: And right now it's 14 degrees.
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0: I want you, I need you, oh God. I need these beautiful things that I've
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0: main group who were so connected to Vossi and the staff who have so much admiration for him.
1: Melbourne, a thumping 39-point win over Hawthorn. After 10 rounds, coach Stephen King has his side sitting fifth as September action edges closer.
2: In terms of daring to dream, I mean, I dare to dream that our players believe they can win every game they play in, and today was no different, so...
1: A standout performance from Cameron Munster has helped the Melbourne Storm back-to-back wins. Far too strong last night for Parramatta, the score there 34-8. In the Premier League, Man City 1-0 over Chelsea. And that's the latest news in sport.
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8: Your four-day forecast for Gippsland and the Valley, cloudy for Sunday, a very high chance of rain across the day. Light winds expected, 18 for Monday. Cloudy, a high chance of showers in the afternoon and evening. Tuesday, partly cloudy, a high chance of showers. Light winds becoming westerly, 17. And on Wednesday, partly cloudy, high chance of showers across the day, heading for a top of 16. For the Valley, 16 for Sunday, 17 in Sale, Bairnsdale 19, Lakes 20 and Orbost 21.
9: And right now it's 14 degrees.
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0: Gracie Abrams, we're playing music that makes you feel good, and we're giving you the chance to score a stack of cash as well. Our 40K countdown is back. 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

0: Sorting out your Sunday morning vibes with Somba and 12 to 12 and more great vibes on the way. Disco Lines, Tinashe, No Broke Boys, and I'll throw in a little bit of a throwback for you as well with Avril Lavigne. That's next. We're playing music that makes you feel good.
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4: 16 degrees in Melbourne, rain today, top of 17 at 7 o'clock. Good morning, I'm Dennis O'Kane. Delta Goodrum has just wrapped up a show-stopping performance at this year's Eurovision Grand Final. The Australian wowed the audience with her power ballad Eclipse. The vote counting is continuing in Vienna. This Delta fan flew to Vienna. He's told Nine Australia's chances are the highest they've ever been.
5: We've been waiting for 10, 11 years. I've always said, and you can ask my friends, my family this, I'm like, if Delta ever represents Australia for Eurovision, that's the year that we're going to win and take it home.
4: The Prime Minister is facing a voter backlash over major tax policy reversals handed down in last week's budget. 83% of voters surveyed by News Corp believe Anthony Albanese broke an election promise not to alter negative gearing and capital gains tax rules. The widespread public anger has triggered a sharp drop in overall trust for federal Labor. A fifth Melbourne man has been charged as part of an ongoing investigation into the alleged access and distribution of ISIS propaganda online. This report from Karoly Katsimbanis.
6: The 25-year-old from Meadow Heights in Melbourne's northern suburbs was arrested as he arrived at Melbourne's International Airport on a flight from Malaysia on Saturday morning. Border Force allegedly found ISIS-inspired violent extremist material on his phone, which carries a maximum penalty of 5 years jail. He's appeared in court but has been remanded in custody to reappear in August. His arrest comes after four other Victorian men were charged last week on the same charges. Karoly Katsimbanis, Melbourne.
4: The Allan government is going for the quick fix when it comes to patching up Victoria's crumbling roads. Data obtained by the Herald Sun shows major works on ice instead of crews going around filling up holes. But as every motorist knows, patch-up jobs on the roads soon start to crumble. The federal opposition leader Angus Taylor is vowing to amend Australia's Sex Discrimination Act to include a definition of biological sex. It follows a decision by the federal court to uphold a landmark ruling that the exclusion of a transgender woman from a female-only APT was discriminatory. National's leader, Senator Matt Canavan, says the ruling demonstrates the current law must be changed.
7: I think it's just right and proper that biological females should be able to associate with other biological females and do so in a free fashion in gyms, in this case in an app to discuss women's issues.
4: Also making news, a passenger travelling on a Melbourne to Dallas Qantas flight is under arrest after crew and passengers were forced to hold him down. The plane was forced to land in Tahiti, and at least eight people are dead and dozens more injured after a freight train smashed into a bus in central Bangkok. Now to finance, one Australian dollar buying 72 US cents.
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4: better. Carlton has responded to the departure of coach Michael Voss with a strong 12-point win over the Western Bulldogs. That's 1-1 for the interim coach Josh Fraser. As for the Bulldogs, coach Luke Beveridge says they never underestimated the Blues.
9: Look, I mean, Carlton have obviously only won the one game up until tonight, but they haven't been that bad. You know, they've been close in a lot of their games. We knew that coming in.
4: earlier, the Demons, a thumping 39-point win

0: over the Hawks. After a string of losses, Melbourne Storm has chalked up two wins in a row. Last night, far too strong for Parramatta, 34-8. That's the latest news in sport.
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8: Your four-day forecast for Gippsland and the Valley, cloudy for Sunday, a very high chance of rain across the day. Light winds expected, 18 for Monday. Cloudy, a high chance of showers in the afternoon and evening. Tuesday, partly cloudy, a high chance of showers. Light winds becoming westerly, 17. And on Wednesday, partly cloudy, high chance of showers across the day, heading for a top of 16. For the Valley, 16 for Sunday, 17 in Sale, Bairnsdale 19, Lakes 20 and Orbost 21.
9: And right now it's 14 degrees.
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0: What a couple of years this woman has had. Olivia Dean, so easy with playing music that makes you feel good. She is in the midst of a massive tour, the Art of Loving Tour across Europe, although fans are a little bit confused why she's not including her collaboration with Sam Fender, Rein Me In, on the set list, but that's okay. But I just love that this woman was only playing to a couple of hundred people 2 years ago, and now she is selling out arenas wherever she goes. Ella Langley coming up with Choosing Texas and Oasis as well. Wonderwall, that's next. We're playing music that makes you feel good.
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1: Rosaline snap. We're playing music that makes you feel good. Back tonight from 6 with Kayla. As it drops, that is where you get to celebrate everything about the Australian music industry. Listen to some of the new artists that you should be getting around. There's some great interviews coming up tonight, including with the Foxy Junes and Eka Vandal as well. Make sure you're listening as it drops with Kayla, 6 p.m. tonight. Another Aussie on the way for you. Yes, Boone, All I Really Want next.
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0: She was donning the Canadian tuxedo at a fashion show just a couple of days ago, Miley Cyrus. I mean, if I do double denim, I look like I've made poor fashion choices. And when Miley Cyrus wears double denim, she looks like she is about to walk a runway. We have played music that makes you feel good. Niall Horan's Slow Hands coming up. And Sunny Federa's Think About Us. I'm going to play that next.
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4: 15 degrees in Melbourne, rain today, top of 17. It's 8 o'clock. Good morning, I'm Dennis O'Kane. A Qantas flight from Melbourne to Dallas has had to be diverted because of an unruly passenger. Brian Wilson reports he faces serious charges and a lifetime flight ban.
5: QF21 was en route from Melbourne to Dallas, Texas, when halfway across the Pacific, a man allegedly became disruptive and aggressive. Several passengers assisted the crew restrain the person, who it's alleged also bit a crew member during the incident. The Boeing 787 diverted to Papeete in Tahiti, where authorities boarded the aircraft. The flight later continued the journey on to the USA. Brian Wilson reporting.
4: People are ending up in hospital emergency after suffering severe side effects linked to the increasing use of illegal peptides. Carity Katzenbarnas has the details.
6: Alarm bells are ringing. The Victorian Coroner's Court has confirmed it is investigating a death related to the use of injectable peptides. Social media influencers are fueling the surge of them, being spruiked for everything from weight loss and bodybuilding to skin improvements. The Royal College of General Practitioners telling SMH The Age peptides were causing severe and unpredictable complications, with young people needing amputations. Other concerns, the vomiting and chest pains mirroring heart attacks. Their message is, do not take them. Carolee Katzenbarnas, Melbourne.
4: More than 4,000 police officers have been deployed in London to manage rival mass protests by the far right and pro-Palestinian groups. 65 arrests have been made across the city, with concerns the pro-Palestinian rallies could be increasing anti-Semitic sentiment in the UK. Well, these protesters telling Sky News that's not the case.
7: There is no anti-Semitic undercurrent to this march. There are no anti-Semitic undercurrents. There are a very large number of Jewish people on this march as well.
4: Delta Goodrum is firmly in the mix for an historic Eurovision victory after a show-stopping performance in Austria this morning. We now wait for the high-stakes tally to find out if Australia will claim its first ever Eurovision crown. Now to finance, one Australian dollar buying 72 US cents.
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4: The Blues have defied a tough emotional week with a rousing 12-point win over the Bulldogs, facing his first game since the departure of coach Michael Voss, interim replacement Josh Fraser. Full of praise for the team, especially Patrick Cripps.
9: What a commentary around Cripper as there always is. He's just an incredibly impressive guy. The way he leads and the way he led tonight, the way he was able to execute his role but also organise and drive others to do so as well. It's been a tough week for him, but the support he's given me and the way he's led the playing group, he's been outstanding.
4: Earlier, Melbourne delivered Hawthorn a decisive 39-point loss. Two wins running now for the Melbourne Storm. Is Andrew Lucas.
10: A standout performance from Cameron Munster has helped Melbourne to back-to-back wins, beating Parramatta 34-8 at Suncorp Stadium. Munster crossed for a try and had a hand in several others in front of almost 49,000 fans. The Storm ran in 6-2 in a scrappy affair. In other results, Manly belted the Tigers 46-18. The Cowboys held off the Roosters 18-12. Andrew Lucas at Suncorp Stadium.
4: In the Premier League, Man City has taken down Chelsea. The score there, 1-0. And that's the latest news in sport.
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0: forecast for Gippsland and the Valley, cloudy for Sunday, a very high chance of rain across the day. Light winds expected, 18 for Monday. Cloudy, a high chance of showers in the afternoon and evening. Tuesday, partly cloudy, a high chance of showers. Light winds becoming westerly, 17. And on Wednesday, partly cloudy, high chance of showers across the day, heading for a top of 16. For the Valley, 16 for Sunday, 17 in Sale, Bairnsdale 19, Lakes 20 and Orbost 21. It's 13 degrees.
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Well done, because the video clip for this is sensational. 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

0: Shaboozy and Miles Smith with Blink Twice. 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

0: Alex Warren with Fever Dream. We're playing music that makes you feel good. And if you needed a bit of a karaoke fix for the morning, Vanessa Carlton's 1,000 Miles is on the way. That's in less than 10 minutes. And Ariana Grande, Twilight Zone next.
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0: music that makes you feel good with Sabrina Carpenter. And back tonight, it is As It Drops every Sunday with Kayla. That is your chance to get around the Australian music scene, be introduced to some of the newbies on there, and listen back to your faves too. So make sure you're listening to As It Drops back tonight from 6 o'clock. And a few Aussies on the way with Budgerah's Gentleman and Tame Impala's Dracula next.
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0: 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And there's only one name in the running for that money so far. 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

0: Ray, we're playing music that makes you feel good. I've got some homework for you because if you haven't seen the footage of Hans Zimmer surprising Ray on stage at a performance last week, that is must watch because Ray actually sampled some of his music for her track Click Clack Symphony. So imagine her surprise when he came on stage to perform it with her. It's just magical. Guy Sebastian coming up with Get It Done. That'll be on after Gavin DeGraw. Who's next?
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